0: John Ryder. What a final round of the Travelers Championship in Connecticut. Scotty Scheffler, Victor Hovland tied at 21 under for the lead, and they will play a playoff tomorrow morning to decide who's crowned the champ of this year's Travelers. Scheffler with a near 9-foot par putt on 18 to force the playoff. In soccer, in the World Cup, Canada with a 1-0 victory over South Africa in Los Angeles as the Canadians score the lone goal in stoppage time. They're heading to the round of 16 for the first time ever. It was the only knockout round game of the day. In the WNBA and on ESPN TV, the Valkyries of Golden State lead the Liberty 52-36 in the third quarter. We had a quadruple overtime game earlier in D.C., and this was the game winner.
1: Citron went and got Flores to get the ball. All right, she looks okay here. Cuts to the rim. She was facing me out. She's got plenty of legs. Sonia Citron in a gutty performance gives the Mystics a 2-point lead.
0: The call on WNBA League Pass, and the Mystics outlast the Fire 124-123 in those four overtimes in D.C. Sonia Citron, that game winner, she led Washington with 30 points. Las Vegas, 107-99 win at Chicago. Asia Wilson, the game high, 30 points and 15 rebounds. Sunday night baseball at Fenway, the Red Sox lead the Yankees 2-0 in the fourth on a Caleb two-run single in his fourth inning.
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13: Back for season two. 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

0: rather a wild one for Sunday night baseball at Fenway Park. It ends up going 10 innings, and the Red Sox complete a four-game sweep of the Yankees, 5-4, the final score. Jaron Duran with a walk-off base hit and a three-run Boston 10th. New York had scored two of the ninth up, Aroldis Chapman, and then two more in the 10th before Boston walks it off. Another big storyline in this one was the Red Sox starter Sonny Gray had a no-hitter broken up in the 8th inning, ended up striking out 9, one walk through 7 and a third, also got to 2,000 career strikeouts. In other action, the Phillies knock off the Mets 5-4 in Queens. Kyle Schwarber, major league leading 30th home run. It was a go-ahead two-run shot in the 7th. He's the fastest to reach 30 homers in Phillies history. Does it before July.
1: I remember the first time I hit 30 home runs in 2017, and it's always felt like that was kind of like a cool number that you want to get to, and very fortunate to feel to get to this point this early, but it's not something that I truly focus on. I think it's just more the fact of trying to take your bats, having quality of bats, and trying to help any way possible those guys on the field and help them win.
0: And the Phillies are also now just three games back of the first place Braves, who lost to the Giants 3-2 in San Francisco. Robbie Ray, 8 innings for the win. Atlanta's lost 9 of 10. The Dodgers double up the Padres 4-2. In golf, the Travelers Championship will be determined in a sudden-death playoff between Scottie Scheffler and Victor Hovland tomorrow in Connecticut, both at 21-under.
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3: Now it's win in advance, lose and go home to the round of 32 we go in the World Cup. 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As we get ready to go, Team USA, Bosnia-Herzegovina on Wednesday, Matt Fontana, Justin Tinsley. We're so happy to be joined by Frank LaBeouf, ESPN FC analyst. Frank, really appreciate your time tonight. And as we get ready to go for that match for Team USA, just thoughts on their pool play. I know people were upset about that Turkey loss, but, Christian Pulisic getting back, I think, gives a little bump to Team USA. They were out a lot of their starters, a lot of their players. Just overall, how are you viewing them getting ready to go for Wednesday?
4: First, hi to everybody. I'm very positive about the United States national team, and I don't really bother by the last game. I mean, there was a rotation system planned by the coach, and it can happen. It's better to rest some players if you want to have a chance to go far in the competition. So, I've been very, very impressed by the two first games that the American played, and the way they played, and I like the verticality of the game, the pace of the game, the composure as well. So I'm very optimistic about the future, especially the next game, and I'm pretty sure they're going to go through.
5: Frank, we were talking about this a little bit before you jumped on. Can you describe just how big of a win that was today for France? It's their first time advancing to the round of 16. How would you put that in perspective, even just beyond the game of soccer?
4: What you mean? For us, for my generation, or for the team we just played?
5: I guess both, because obviously we saw how they reacted once they won that game. But again, Canada's first time advancing to the round of 16 in World Cup history. Just how big of a moment is that for that team, and really just the country as a whole?
4: Well, it's historical. I mean, it's crazy, and we know how big soccer can be in every country and for the population, and you make the population being proud of themselves, and you say, well, they fight for their colors, they fight for their flag, and it's very important for everybody. So yeah, I'm guessing that I was going to be the same if United States can go very far in the competition, but for a country like Canada, going through winning almost the last second of the game, it brings the suspense that you want to see, like in an American movie. So it's absolutely crazy and powerful. That's what we love about sports.
3: Frank LaBeouf joining us here, talking World Cup, of course, ESPN FC analyst. And Frank, overall, this tournament, obviously the expansion to now have the round of 32, it used to be the round of 16. Just your thoughts on the how the bracket has played out to this point. I know we just have the one game, but the pool play and how much the extra teams, the third place teams advancing, how do you think that's all playing out?
4: Well, the fact that you had 48 teams in that competition for the first time, I would say a little bit pessimistic about the fact that you would see too much differences between, for example, Curaçao, Haiti, or Cape Verde, comparing to France, Brazil, England, and many other so-called big teams. But we didn't see that. We saw only one time with Germany and Curaçao in the 7-1, I think, or 7-0. But otherwise, it's been tight. It's been difficult for everybody. So maybe the so-called top teams weren't there at their max, but the smaller teams, they fought hard, and we didn't see any easy game for anybody. And I was pretty pleased with the situation and the fact that everybody had to give 100% in order to be qualified. And what we saw from Cape Verde, we saw yesterday a game Algeria against Austria that was absolutely great. The performance, the 3-3, was outstanding. And in terms of entertainment, nobody can say that it's not interesting and they don't have the part of suspense that you are expecting.
5: So, Frank, let's look ahead to tomorrow. I'm looking at the schedule. Brazil, Japan, Germany, Paraguay, Netherlands versus Morocco. What are some storylines that you're going to be looking forward to for tomorrow's slate?
4: Oh my God! Well, it would be amazing to see Japan winning against Brazil, but I doubt about it. But I think I would say the biggest game, the last one. You say Morocco against? Is that Morocco against Netherlands? The last one.
5: Yes, sir.
4: I think it can be huge for Morocco. If they can go and win against the Netherlands, it's going to be history. And for sure not going to be easy for the Netherlands to get qualified because Morocco played very well against Brazil, I think, in their first game. And so, therefore, there is something to do for the Moroccan and see what's going to happen. So every game going to be tight now is because you know that you are going through or you are going back home. So you have to give 100%. And tomorrow is going to be very interesting to follow the three games.
3: Frank LaBeouf joining us, ESPN FC analyst Matt Fontana, Justin Tinsley are on game night. Frank, I'm going to ask you maybe the hardest question. If you had to pick the champion to either be France, Argentina, or the field, would you take that it will either be France or Argentina, or will it be somebody else hoisting the trophy up at the end?
4: Well, so far, I would have to go for my country. Not because it's France, it's because I cheer for them. It's just because I think they've been the best so far. I was very surprised by Argentina. I never thought that they would be at that level because in 2022 they fought hard for Messi, but I couldn't imagine they could do the same. But they are, and congratulations to them. But you can have a surprise, and maybe Portugal is going to wake up because they have a very good team. I still put Spain behind France, but they will have to play in semifinal according to the bracket. But so far, I go for France. Might have a revenge in the final, France against Argentina, according to the bracket. It's possible, so why not? But otherwise, I don't see any other team right now being better than France and more convincing than France.
3: Frank, really appreciate your time tonight. Frank LaBeouf, ESPN FC analyst. Enjoy the matches tomorrow, all right?
4: I will. Bye-bye, everyone. Bye-bye.
3: There he goes. Frank LaBeouf, great insight there in this World Cup update brought to you by Gusto. 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And yeah, I didn't want to have Frank go against his own country there with France, but you know, just we head over to DraftKings Sportsbook and it's France plus 350, Argentina plus 400, then Spain, England plus 700, everybody else is plus 1200 or further. So it's very clear who the top four teams are over there at DraftKings, and then an even bigger gap there for France and Argentina over Spain and England.
5: I think that's the most fascinating thing about the World Cup, right? Because obviously you have the favorites. You just mentioned, you mentioned Argentina, you mentioned France, and they're betting favorites for a reason, right? You know, they're that good. But this tournament shows, this tournament, I don't want to say exposes, but this tournament shows that one play, one swift kick can change everything. So while I don't think anybody would be surprised if France made the final, if France won the entire thing. But I don't know if I would necessarily be surprised if France got tripped up at some point, because now we're not in group play anymore. This is literally a knockout stage. You win, you go, you advance. You lose, you go home. Survive in advance. We talk about it in sports all the time. But I understand why he picked his home country. His home country is pretty damn good at this, you know? So I'm going to be very interested to see how France plays on this stage. But also, I want to see how France plays with basically the world putting a bullseye on their back.
3: And it's going to be a lot of fun because you mentioned it. No more draws. We could get that shootout. No more draws. You got advance. Somebody's got to move on. Speaking of that, it is win or go home for Team USA. We'll discuss it. 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

0: And maybe that's where the Celtics are sitting here saying we can't have two. It's just got to be one, and we're going to do everything we can and use every asset. If you look at Jaylen Brown just as an asset, we're going to use this asset to make Jason Tatum the best that he possibly can be. And my comeback to that is, yeah, that's Jaylen Brown. That the asset is Jaylen Brown to help him play as well as he can. But I guess Brad Stevens doesn't see it that way, maybe.
1: Here's the thing, too. You just triggered my memory with this. You just said that the Celtics, if they do trade Jaylen Brown, they want 4 first-round picks.
0: Reportedly, yeah.
1: Who has 4 first-round picks to give up other than the teams that aren't really good?
0: Maybe Portland. Somebody said Portland would be one of the favorites in that. But again, look at what picks? How many? Yeah. What drafts? How many drafts down the way you're going to go? And then especially, I know Jaylen Brown's under contract. You're going to most likely want to re-sign him, right? Does he want to go play in Portland?
1: No,
0: he does not. Another max deal in Portland? I doubt it. But you never know. It's interesting to see, and again, a lot of excitement. I think it might even be this week we get some news here on Jaylen Brown. This was SportsCenter's A New Interview podcast from Rich Eisen, featuring SportsCenter legends, available now on Disney+, the Rich Eisen Show YouTube channel, and all podcast platforms. This was SportsCenter's, presented by Gusto. 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
9: John Ryder in golf, a terrific finish in the final round of the Travelers Championship in Connecticut, and it will be decided in a playoff.
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11: Made it, and a fist pump from Scottie Scheffler. And we're coming back on Monday. He and Victor Hovland finish at 21 under par. Chance of USA for Scotty. The fans from Norway are here. They're going to have to come back on Monday. We're going to have a playoff.
9: Call on SiriusXM PGA Tour Radio. The Norwegian fans were there for Victor Hovland. Norway just recently played a World Cup match in Foxborough, Massachusetts. Scottie Scheffler forcing a playoff by sinking an 8-foot par putt on 18. The first women's major of the year goes to Haran Ryu, winning the PGA Championship at 13-under in Minnesota. An NBA trade, Hornets sending Miles Bridges, a 2029 first-rounder, and a 2027 second-rounder to Phoenix for Grayson Allen, Royce O'Neal, and a 2033 first-round pick, reports ESPN Shams Charani. There's just one World Cup knockout round game today. To start off the knockout round, this was a thriller as Canada defeated South Africa 1-0. Canada moving on to the round of 16 for the first time ever. Sunday night baseball was a good one at Fenway. Red Sox over the Yankees 5-4 in 10 innings to complete a four-game sweep. Sonny Gray had a no-hitter broken up in the eighth. Jaron Duran with a walk-off single and a three-run Boston 10th after New York scored 2 in the 10th.
12: Hey, it's Michelle Smallman, and coming up Monday with NBA free agency on the horizon, I'll tell you which teams need to go superstar hunting if they want to compete for the title. It's Unsportsmanlike, 6 a.m. Eastern, right here on ESPN Radio, ESPN 2, and ESPNU.
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14: Could we see the end of a dynamic duo in Boston? 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A dynamic duo of our own making here. He's Justin Tinsley. I'm Matt Fontana. But we're not going anywhere. Neither one of us are getting traded.
15: Nope.
14: We'll take the $48 and $47 million contracts those guys have, though.
15: Absolutely.
14: Write that down. Put that down. We'll take the contracts.
15: Mm-hmm.
14: But we'll stick around together. With Jaylen Brown, it's just the biggest story in the NBA. Like, it's so funny, Justin. Like, we had a trade today with Miles Bridges. We had the LaMelo trade, which is a big one. The Giannis thing kicked everything off. But I think even with the other moves, and Braun is a story as well, everybody's just like, the next domino feels to be Jaylen Brown, which could then again open things up, change things for LeBron, open things up, change things for Kawhi. Like, I feel like that's the next one. The question is when and if we're going to get this Jaylen Brown move.
15: That's the $6 million question. You know, for a bunch of reasons you just said, Matt, I think the resolution is they do nothing. Because, again, we talked about it earlier in the show. Unless there's a deal that we are just not seeing right now, mm-hmm. unless there's something that we just haven't thought of, I don't think Boston gets better by dealing this guy. But to your point, it is, you can't even call it an elephant in the room anymore because everyone's talking about it. It's not hiding in a corner. Like, it's in the middle of the room. In a lot of ways, all roads and all discussions lead back to Jaylen Brown in Boston.
14: And there's multiple ways that GMs can drum up interest. It's the secretive, no, we're not trading him, we're not trading him. And then you call the other GMs and go, hey, are you interested? You know, what do you got? Mm-hmm. The other one is maybe what Brad Stevens is doing. Hey, he's available. And I'm not saying that Brad Stevens has said that, but it's just there's just been so much driven about it that it's letting everybody be known. If you're interested, send the deal. And now we're even at the point that you're getting reports of teams that aren't interested. Like, that's how open this is, that you're getting reports of teams that go, actually, we're not interested. And we're not potentially going to be making an offer for Jaylen Brown. And that's my only thought process on that. We're at I don't want to say a point of no return, because I don't buy that. I wouldn't believe that.
15: Yeah,
14: because certainly I could see Jaylen Brown going back, and I also think he's pretty well respected within the organization. I think there's a mutual respect between the two. So if it was, hey, this is business, we're happy to have you back, like, you know, welcome back, we're going to keep going, trade didn't materialize, and vice versa, if the trade materialized, you're going to be gone. But at this point, like, there's reports the Celtics want four first-round picks, right? Are those four first-round picks going to line up next to Jason Tatum next year?
15: No.
14: Are they going to go out there and guard Jalen Brunson? No. Are they going to stop Karl-Anthony Towns? No. And that's where I don't understand that side of it from Boston. If the Celtics wanted to say, we need to trade Jaylen Brown because we need to try something different, we need a different roster construction, a different roster makeup, I'd sit there and I go, okay, that makes sense. You know, you got bounced second round, first round, 76ers, and the 76ers got swept out by the Knicks. Okay, that uber super disappointing, right? Didn't like that. Is that enough to shake everything up and do this? I don't know, but to hear reports they want picks back, that is even more mind-boggling to me than trying to trade Jaylen Brown. I really don't get that at all.
15: Oh, I'm not going to say all, but if what you want are picks and four first-round picks, you are, in essence, sacrificing your championship window at least next season.
14: Sure.
15: Because, you know, like you say, you can go get those four picks. Jason Tatum is not leading you past, you know, he's not leading you past the good teams in the East. And I'm not even talking about the New York Knicks. Shoot, I'm not even talking about the Indiana Pacers, who should get Tyrese Halliburton back next season. Like, you trade Jaylen Brown and you don't get a comparable talent back in return, the Celtics are not, they
14: blew a 3-1 lead. You're losing in 6 to the Magic. You're losing in 6 to the Magic. You are.
15: If you don't get a comparable talent back for Jaylen Brown, you're looking at potentially being in the play-in, because he's that big of a talent. He's that good of a talent. Yeah, go ahead.
14: No, I was going to say, like, the talent part of it is also, they won a championship, so it must fit. Like, that's my thing. And yeah. I know Jason Tatum was injured for a lot of last year, but that's my thing, Justin. It's like, it's almost like the Celtics are operating that they think they can't win a championship with this group, and it's

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1: Overtime, double overtime, triple overtime. They went to a fourth overtime.
2: Citron went and got Flores to get the ball. All right, she looks okay here. Cuts to the rim. She was facing me out. She's got plenty of legs. Sonia Citron in a gutty performance gives the Mystics a 2-point lead. Hardaway takes off. At the buzzer, no! Washington hangs on. Oh, man. Carla Lake. So many huge buckets in this game. But that one would not drop.
1: WNBA League pass. And in the end, it's the Mystics with a 124-123 quadruple overtime win. Second four overtime game in WNBA history. Mystics also involved in that one. They beat the Storm back in 2001. The teams on Sunday combined for 247 points, second most in a game in WNBA history. Third game in WNBA history with five players scoring at least 25. SportsCenter all night, ESPN Radio. World Cup round of 32 action on Sunday, and it's Canada with a 1-0 win over South Africa. Canada advances to the round of 16 in its first knockout stage match at the World Cup. They'll get the winner of the Netherlands-Morocco matchup in the round of 16. Canada has 9 goals in the tournament, most by a CONCACAF men's team in a single FIFA World Cup. As the round of 32 continues, matchups that we should be keeping an eye on this week, ESPN analyst Don Hutchinson and Craig Burley.
3: It's a little bit of an agenda-driven one, this. England DR Congo.
4: Shock.
3: Because England have not performed well in this World Cup. They won the group, but they haven't played well. DR Congo has been one of the great stories. They drew with Portugal match day one. They lost narrowly to Colombia, and then they beat Uzbekistan. And there's a lot of hope in England about how far they'll go. And if they were to slip on this one, it would be a bit of a national disaster back in England. And I can't help feeling there's a little bit of a Scottish person who they had a bad World Cup. We want to bestow our bad World Cup on their bad World Cup. So I'm just wondering if England are going to slip up against the DR Congo.
4: Don, what's your fixture?
5: I've got Netherlands versus Morocco. I just think styles make fights. I think the matchup between these two attacking sides, it's going to be one of them games where surely there's goals. It could be a 4-3. I've got Holland advancing, the Netherlands advancing. But I think when you watch the game unfold with two attacking sides that are not going to be defensive, this could be anything. It's going to be a great game.
1: That one comes up on Monday, 9 o'clock Eastern. And yes, the winner gets Canada in the round of 16. The U.S. will play Bosnia-Herzegovina this week. Earlier on ESPN Radio, former women's national team midfielder and analyst for Apple TV, Casey White.
6: We've learned a lot about the United States roster. There were a lot of questions going in. There was a lot of wonder of how they were going to compete in general in this World Cup. So I think if you look at what we were thinking before, everyone thought we should advance out of group, but you just never know. We've had some years where we haven't done that when the expectation was high. So there's a positive piece about the U.S. coming out of group stage. The last game was a little bit tough, and people have been a little bit harsh on the third result, getting the loss to Turkey. The reality is the chance to win three group games was really positive.

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0: But the other considerations have to be, where are players at physically? Where are players at mentally? And so those pieces have to come into consideration as well. The best managers figure out how to balance that. I understand Mauricio Pochettino's dismay a little bit at the questions, but I also understand that this is good. The expectation from our media is getting higher and higher for this team. And that's a positive thing for U.S. soccer, even though I understand that he wanted to celebrate getting out of group.
1: 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That's next. 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
1: 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Golf, riveting Sunday at the PGA Tour stop in Connecticut. There was a 90-minute weather delay, so that meant the leaders were on 18 with darkness coming on, knowing it was their last hole of the day. Either way,
2: putt's on its way, up to the cup, looking good, has a chance, misses on the right edge, missed on the right edge. Oh my goodness, everything but in. He's going to tap that in, and this will be a par for Victor Hovland. So he is in at 21 under par. Will Scottie Scheffler be able to match this from just inside 9 feet?
1: Scheffler had putted first, but went long past the hole, as you heard, had more than an eight-footer coming back.
2: Absolute quiet around this 18th green. Sends it up to the cup. Made it! And a fist pump from Scottie Scheffler. And we're coming back on Monday. He and Victor Hovland finish at 21 under par. Chance of USA for Scottie. The fans from Norway are here. They're going to have to come back on Monday. We're going to have a playoff.
1: Like a Ryder Cup atmosphere. SiriusXM PGA Tour Radio. The weather delay during the afternoon did not allow enough daylight for the playoff to happen Sunday evening, so it's back to the tee at 9 a.m. for the two of them at the Travelers Championship. They finished the weekend at 21 under. They'll play the playoff in the morning, repeating the 18th hole to determine the winner. It's the sixth playoff this season. Victor Hovland and Scottie Scheffler, the two remaining, going for the title at the Travelers Championship in Connecticut. Meanwhile, in Minnesota, KPMG Women's PGA Championship at Hazeldene. And the winner, Heyron Yu, 13 under for the week. First major championship for her, fourth career LPGA victory. Shot a 73 in the first round, trailed by 10 shots. Largest 18-hole deficit by a major champion in LPGA Tour history. Played the final three rounds at 14 under par. Let's bring in John Ryder now with the top sounds from Sunday.
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4: Thanks, Jay. We start with Sunday Night Baseball, which featured a near no-hitter for Boston starter Sonny Gray against his former team, the Yankees, and a walk-off at Fenway Park for a four-game sweep. John Ciambi with the final call on ESPN Radio.
5: The pitch. Swing and a line drive. Base hit right field. Out into the vacated right field. In the score, Yoshida. Duran wins it, and they mob him between first and second. A seesaw battle in the late stages, and the Red Sox win it in 10. They walk it off 5-4. What a win.
0: Number four.
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6: Wicks works his motion. Here comes the 2-2. Sanchez.

0: A pretty deep Ewing back. Track. Wall. Gone. Number 30. Kyle Schwarber puts the Phillies on top with a two-run turnaround homer here in the top of the seventh. It is 5-4 Phillies.
1: That would be the final. Phillies win it by that 5-4 margin. 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Kyle Schwarber, 2-for-5. That two-run homer, his 30th on the season, fifth 30-homer season with the Phillies. He's the first National League player with 30 homers before July since Albert Pujols in 2009.
2: I remember the first time I hit 30 home runs in 2017, and you know, it's, I always felt like that was kind of like a cool number that you want to get to, and you know, very fortunate to feel to get to this point this early, but it's not something that I truly focus on. I think it's just more the fact of trying to take care of bats, having, you know, quality bats, and trying to help any way possible those guys on the field and help them win.
1: And the Phillies get the win, 5-4 over the Mets. And this one, Schwarber's 30th homer in his 80th game played this season. Fewest games played to reach 30 homers in a season by a Phillies player all time. Sports Center all night, ESPN Radio. Phillies Mets did not go extra innings like the other ones we mentioned. But speaking of going extra, how about the Mystics and Fire in the WNBA?
3: Down by 3, less than 5 seconds to go. Carla Lake was able to hit a 3. Can they do it again?

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15: 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Brandon Ayuk continuing his campaign against the Niners, insisting his relationship with the team will never be repaired. This weekend, another 3.5-minute video on YouTube claiming his former agent has influenced the ongoing situation, and that general manager John Lynch recently showed up at his house.
16: General manager gonna pull up to my house. Oh, weirdo. Like, bro, don't pull up to my house uninvited, boy. Ain't safe. The but I knew his ass was gonna do it. So I'm looking at my camera, my front door camera. I see a big old white boy, white man, former NFL safety. And I'm like, oh, hell no. Nah. And I know my wife is about to be back home soon. So I had to call my wife and say, it's a big ass white man at the house. I don't know what he's doing over there. He was not invited. Creepy. So if you on your way home, just spin the block a few times because I don't know what bro on.
15: Ayuk saying he has no plans to return to the team facility, except for one possible exception, October 19th, which is when the Niners happen to host Washington on Monday Night Football. Ayuk has been trying to navigate his way to the Commanders and play with quarterback and former Arizona State teammate Jaden Daniels. He said in a social media post last week he would sign with the Commanders tomorrow if the Niners would release him. Earlier on ESPN Radio, our Justin Tinsley.
17: I thought Giannis and the Bucks was the most uncomfortable long-term breakup that we would see in sports. Brandon Ayuk and the 49ers, and really is Brandon Ayuk, just said, hold my beer. Like, I want this to be over. I don't think he's doing himself any favors by all of these Instagram videos he's posting. I don't, what is, if his end goal is to be cut by the 49ers, what makes you so sure that the Commanders are going to sign you? Yes, I understand that Jaden Daniels was your teammate at Arizona State, mind you, not at LSU, not where at he LSU, won his Heisman, right. Mm-hmm. You know? So it's hustling backwards in a sense to me. This isn't something where this I guess you could say division between franchise and player just started over the last couple of weeks. This has been going on since before he signed that $100 million contract. Mm-hmm. And even after he signed the $100 million contract, they were still at odds, so much so that he had to give money back after signing that contract, after going AWOL. That's not the reputation you want to have to get out of a contract. We've seen wide receivers be quote-unquote divas, right? But this is not diva activity. This is, I don't know what you would call this. This is, again, I'll just say it again. This is hustling backwards, and I don't think Brandon Ayuk is doing himself any favors whatsoever, and it's really unfortunate because this is a really good football player when he's healthy. There's got to be a different way to ask out of this contract.
18: Still wants to get to Washington. We'll see if the Commanders actually have interest. He's still under contract with the Niners, so Washington can't publicly express interest in the wide receiver without violating tampering rules. The Niners did sign Ayuk to a four-year, $120 million extension in August of 2024, but the Niners and Ayuk have been at odds for almost a year. The situation really escalated last summer when the Niners voided the remaining guaranteed money in his contract because he did not participate in rehab sessions for his torn ACL, MCL, and meniscus in his right knee, which he suffered in the 2024 season. The Niners put Ayuk on the reserve team list in December after he stopped showing up at the team facility. SportsCenter All Night, ESPN Radio. Speaking of San Francisco, Giants hosting the Braves.
19: 1-0 pitch. Lee swings, grounds one into the hole. Right side, far to his left. Albies glove spins, throws wildly to first. It gets by Olsen and rolls back behind home plate. Ramos has scored the second run of the inning. Devers will get all the way to third. And into second, Jung-Hoo Lee. Another Braves error.
18: Giants getting offense, even with Chris Sale racking up some Ks.
20: One two to Haas, and he struck him out looking. Slider through the back door freezes Haas. That ends the sixth inning. 10 strikeouts for Sale, but 2 runs across for the Giants. Altogether, 4 hits in the inning.
18: 93rd career 10-strikeout game for Chris Sale. Giants also getting a decent start.
19: For all of these. The 1-0, he swings and skies one out into left center. He got it off the end of the bat. Gilbert is in. Under it, he's got it. And the inning is over. What a performance from Robbie Ray this afternoon. Many on their feet here at Oracle Park. 8 innings, just 1 unearned run allowed.
18: Tell what's on it on KNBR. The Braves call on 680 The Fan. Giants, the 3-2 win over Atlanta. Robbie Ray goes 8 innings, striking out 2. First Giants pitcher with 8 innings and no earned runs in back-to-back appearances since Tim Lincecum in 2014. Chris Sale, 6 innings, 10 strikeouts, but the Braves with the loss. They are 4-12 in their last 16. Royals a 5-4 win over the White Sox, snapping a 4-game losing streak. Pirates 9-4 over the Reds. Pirates third time this season with at least 4 home runs in a game, all of which have come against Cincinnati. Help people affected by the Venezuelan earthquakes. Your donation through redcross.org/ESPN enables the Red Cross to prepare for, respond to, and help people recover from the disaster. South Africans lamenting the end of their World Cup run, and they can blame Canada. That's next. 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
2: Dude, while you were down.
3: What do you think, Adam?
4: So we just try to make a difference in the community down there. We built a house for a couple that had six children and the two adults, so eight people, and they were living in a two-bedroom house.
3: Now, who is we?
2: No, what did I say? You said you built a house?
4: We had built an addition onto their house. Two rooms. We added two rooms to their house. A church. My church group went down there, local church in Dawsonville.
3: Shout out to Jesus.
4: That's right. Went down there and built that on. 11 of us went. And we also did some other. We built some, they used wood burning stoves still in the community that we were working in. We built some stoves, put those together, some water filters, for those that needed those still, and worked with the kids in the community doing soccer camps, feeding them breakfast.
2: Did you teach them how to bark? Did you teach them go dogs?
4: I did spread the word of UGA well as Jesus.
3: So you're preaching as well.
2: Did you see the San Antonio Spurs NBA championship shirts down there by any chance?
4: Nor did I see any Miami Hurricanes championship shirts. I was looking for you, though.
2: I was going to have you grab me a large or an extra large if you did. But no, for anybody that, you know, because I know there's a lot of people that will text us, be like, man, Adam's so mean. And I'm like, dude, he's actually a really good dude. He just has an exterior that you have to crack through. He's like a blow pop.
3: I'm not going
2: to
3: call him mean.
2: He can be me.
3: He's straightforward.
2: he's something.
3: Of course, straightforward is what I would say.
2: He is absolutely that. But thank you for everything you did. That is really cool.
3: I mean,
2: I thought you were just going on vacation, to be honest with you. I said, I've never heard anybody go to Guatemala for a vacation, but maybe there's a resort somewhere.
3: I mean, he was building houses and stoves and taking care of a family, and we were
2: drinking our
3: golf drinks and drinking liquor.
2: That's exactly what
3: we got to do something next week. Hey, do our part here in the locker room.
2: We got to do something. Our 6 o'clock hour here, all brought to you by Right From The Heart. 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
3: That's right.
2: There is no defending what's going on with the Atlanta Braves. We'll talk about that next here in the locker room. On the Fan, 680.
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10: 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Six innings of one-run baseball, one earned run baseball with 10 strikeouts. The lead down in the NL East, just to three games. They will start a set against St. Louis coming up tomorrow. From soccer, Canada gets a win in the knockout round. 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
11: Two balls, two strikes. Here it is, Diaz. A chase and a miss for strike three. Got him on a curveball. And the Braves drop this series in San Francisco. They score just two runs in the final 22 innings of this series. And they lose the rubber game by a final score of 3-2.

0: Braves fall yesterday, 3-2. They lose another series. This is the Locker Room, the Fan, 680 and 93.7 FM. Finn is on vacation. He was in Chicago playing in, I don't know, some other celebrity pro-am, which is what he does seemingly every other week. He'll be back tomorrow. Home team is in. Home team is actually getting the procedure done to get the vocal cords taken care of.
1: Yeah, show some respect for your daddy.
0: Get his voice back. So we're doing yeoman's work here. It's that summertime time of the year. We'll put a slice of life question up coming up here in just a moment on the Harris Cherokee Casinos X feed. But right now, things look really desperate for the Atlanta Braves. Thank goodness you got off to a start this year where you were like 23 games over 500, because this lead is shrinking faster than cold weather being outside as a man. Like, that's how quickly this thing is going away. Walt Weiss, he talked about Chris Sale's outing yesterday, once again being a hard luck loser.
2: Chris was great. Even the hits he gave up were a lot of soft stuff, a lot of soft hits. He was outstanding. I thought he pitched really well, especially first time through the order. We hit a lot of balls hard, but these are the way things go when you're not going well. You know, the other team, you know, their stuff falls and yours doesn't. That's just the way it is right now. We don't have a lot of margin for error because we're not scoring runs. So every run we give up is a big one just because we're having a hard time scoring.
0: Well, there's no margin for error, home team. And the problem is your defense let you down yesterday in a game that you could ill afford to give up unearned runs. Austin Riley, who's not hitting, who's not doing much of anything, now has a fielding error that ends up costing you a run in a one-run ball game. This is the fine line for this team right now, with guys being hurt, pitchers being hurt, that you just can't overcome.
1: He's the only one not to blame. Walt Weiss, there's nothing else he can do. He has tried to manipulate every lineup. He has tried to deal with every pitching fiasco. And now you have veterans, Austin Riley and Ozzie Albies, having throwing errors in a funk that you're in right now that lead to two runs. And you end up losing by one run as you're still able to put some guys on base at the end of the game. So Walt Weiss, he's a manager, he's a skipper, he's the only one absolved from this. The question is, how much longer does this go on? You're going to take a dip. All right, so this is our dip, at least for right now. What does Alex Anthopoulos have on his sleeve, and what is his patience and waiting time to make a move? And now, with all these other teams kind of sitting and waiting, you might not, even when you want to make a move, you might not be able to make a move when you want to.
0: Here's what's crazy. The Phillies are three back. Suddenly the Marlins, who are red hot, they're only six back. Suddenly the Nationals are not dead at 7.5 back. And this gets to the point where, you know, I've seen a lot of Braves fans, home team, go, all right, we need to trade for this guy, that guy, or this guy. And I agree. I'd love for them to make a move. With the way that the wild card is, teams are not willing to just start selling off assets this early in the season. There are all but three teams in the NL within 4.5 games of the wild card. All but three. The Giants, who just took 2 or 3 from you, are 9 out. The Mets are 9.5. The Rockies are 11.5. In the American League, every single team is within 7 games. So if you think about how quickly the Phillies have knocked off 7 or 8 games on our lead, nobody is willing to trade yet. So that means you got to make it work with what you have. And right now what the Braves have is not enough.
1: Well, they're not a good team right now, but it's not a disaster yet. You know, if you lose the lead to the Phillies and then have to play catch up, say you get 2 games behind, now things totally change, but you're still in control. You're about to come back home. If you can win and hopefully the Phillies cool off a little bit, you know, a 3-game lead can go to 5 or 6
0: right,
1: just as quickly as it shrank. So there's no need to act like it's the end of the world. Saturday was a halfway point of the season for the Atlanta Braves. So just about half of a season, you were absolutely lights out. And now, starting the second half of the season, you're one of the worst offensive teams in baseball. What are you the next month? What are you before the All-Star break? What are you the rest of the way? And for the love of God, what is going to be done about the Ha-Seong Kim hole in the lineup? What is going to be done about Austin Riley batting 209? Mm-hmm. And what are we going to do about nobody really being counted on to pitch except for Chris Sale?
0: Yeah, Chris Sale, yesterday he was asked about the Braves clubhouse and how the atmosphere is inside.
3: This is sports, professional sports. This is Major League Baseball. I don't know if anyone's gone tip to tip now without losing a couple series or going through, you know, 10, 15 game hard stretch. So you know these things are coming. You obviously don't know when they're going to come. You know, we just got to do our best to kind of get out of it.
0: And look, this is a professional ball club. A lot of these guys have been here for a while. They've had their ups and downs. They've struggled in the past. This is one where I don't even know if guys sitting and talking or kicking stuff in the clubhouse is going to make a difference. You're just not hitting the baseball. Offensively, you are dead last over the last month of the season, dead last in just about every major category when it comes to hitting the ball. Ronald Acuna not being there doesn't help. Austin Riley being ice cold doesn't help. Suddenly, Drake Baldwin forgot that he knows how to play baseball, and maybe him coming back from injury a little bit quicker than you needed to has thrown him off. I mean, he's down to 255. You're talking about a guy that was a walk-in all-star and that was going to be an MVP category before he ended up getting hurt. Now he can't hit the ball. So I don't know what can be accomplished right now other than maybe making some shakeups today. I could easily see them telling Ha-Seong Kim, you're out of here. You bring a Jim Jarvis up. Outside of that, what do you do? You want to bring Eric Hartman up from Rome? I think it's a little high to bring him up. But at this point, what do you do? I mean, over the weekend, you signed a scrap heap guy to go down to AAA Gwinnett to try to see if he can find something. There's a lot going on with this team, and none of it seems to be good.
1: Yeah, Matt Olson having have your hits yesterday. I mean, the bottom line is trying to bring in or find the spark. The spark needs to come from within. It doesn't look like you're going to get Ronald Acuna Jr. until after the All-Star break. I mean, that would be a great spark at this time if he could come home in the next couple of weeks and help out with the offense and knock in some runs and, give pitchers a little bit of breathing room. But right now, it needs to be a spark from your veterans. What is Ozzie Albies going to do? He has been carrying this team, and Matt Olson has been carrying this team, but Austin Riley cannot be bad at the plate and giving up runs with bad throwing errors, and you're going to have to start finding a way to score more than 2, 1, and 3 runs in these games.
0: Well, and a lot of the problem ends up being the bats, but the pitching is equally in disarray as well. Ronaldo Lopez started on Friday, actually pitched well, but you had to piggyback him with Hurston Waldrop, and Waldrop did okay. He had some control problems coming up there. Well, now all of a sudden, you don't know, is Grant Holmes going to go back into the bullpen? It kind of looks that way. Who ends up being the next pitcher? Well, you've got Waldrop up at the big league level. Do you end up putting him into the starting rotation? Well, General Manager Alex Anthopoulos said this guy could be coming back sooner rather than later.
4: Look, I'll tell you this. Smith Shawver was throwing the ball unbelievable last year before he got hurt. So that's certainly exciting. He was throwing the ball really well in Florida. He looked good. Tuesday in Augusta, he'll make his first rehab start. Obviously, it's a max 30-day rehab assignment. We don't necessarily normally go all that way, but we'll see how he looks, and he'll build up. And look, it's going to be one of those things that we're going to take the five best guys, the guys that are hot.
1: Yay. It's an awful month.
0: That's terrible.
1: It's an awful month. That isn't over yet. We have a couple of days in June. That being said, we've seen the best of this team, and now it looks like hopefully this is the worst of this team. Are they going to get it back, or are they going to fade? That's where I think a lot of people are. Can you get it back? Mm-hmm. Do you expect to be as hot as you were the first month and a half? I don't think that it has to be that. But the question is, can you fend off the Phillies? And even if you do fend them off, do you get back the mojo that made it look like you were going to make a deep postseason run the first month and a half of the season?
0: I tend to lean towards the side of negativity when things are going sideways.
1: Oh, no, you see a fade.
0: Yeah, No. But what I was going to say is, even when they were winning every series, I still kept saying, to win in the postseason, we're going to need more. That's why we had the Tarek Skubal conversation. You got to push chips in the middle, because I never felt, as currently constructed, even when you were like 23 games over 500, that you necessarily had the pitching in the postseason to go out and win. I watched this ball club in 2023 put up record numbers offensively. I mean, just absolutely hammer the ball all over the park. And you got to the postseason, suddenly couldn't hit because you're going against an ace, another ace, and another ace. We didn't have the aces necessarily to match up. Now, all of a sudden, I don't want to say this may be a blessing in disguise, but I think there's a possibility this is a blessing in disguise. Because now the warts that have come to the top, you realize we have to do something, or else this is not going to end the way that you want.
1: My problem is Well, we have to give up more now. Now, we got in trouble for even daring to bring up Terrence Skubal for J.R. Ritchie and some other stuff, and people didn't want to do it. Now, that it may be a situation where the Braves may need more than they needed a month and a half ago. Do we have to give up more than we originally had to? So there are a lot of narratives that now come into play. The good thing is, you're done with that road trip. You get a chance to come back home, and hopefully, like I said, a spark. Where does a spark come from? And will it be one series, one guy, two guys, one hit that kind of gets it done? Or are we in trouble until the All-Star break and we just have to totally reset after the Midsummer Classic?
0: Look, you got to find a way to stay alive till the All-Star break, because I think afterwards you'll get Acuna back. Maybe you're making a move by then because the trading deadline will be coming up shortly thereafter. They did make a move. I kind of joked they signed a scrap heap guy. They did bring back Carlos Santana, not the guitar player, but the first baseman.
1: We got him.
0: Yeah, well, he's a 40-year-old. He's going to go down to AAA, and here's what he was doing. He had a short stint in Arizona where he had two hits in 24 at-bats, a 30.8% strikeout rate. 0.83 batting average over the 26 appearances. His swing strikeout rate was a career high 14.2. During his rehab assignment, he had limited results, hitting 125 down in AAA Reno for Arizona. So you just brought a guy to see if you can find lightning in a bottle for a couple of weeks. It looks like he's hitting like the rest of our team.
1: I don't think a lightning in a bottle guy. I don't think a guy off the heap guy. It's got to be the guys who are here. Drake Baldwin has to get it back. We can't keep playing musical catcher and expect something. You know, what is going to happen with the catcher position? And for the love of God, we keep saying it. I don't know what else you can say. If Austin Riley doesn't start getting back to what his averages are, I think we may be doomed. We can't get on Ha-Seong Kim and then look at Austin Riley and see what he's not doing and saying that that is just going to be okay. That's not going to be okay for the rest of the season. He's got to start driving in runs, hitting home runs, and hitting the baseball.
0: Yeah, and until he does, and maybe he needs a week off during the All-Star break.
1: Maybe.
0: I don't know. Maybe he needs to find some sage. What did they use a couple of years ago, Matt Lear? Was it sage or something that they brought in that they were burning in the clubhouse?
5: Yeah, Dansby brought in sage.
0: And maybe they need that. Maybe they need incense. I don't know. Maybe burn some weed. I think that's illegal, but do something.
1: I think we're done with Joe Boo, so he's retired.
0: Oh, we're not bringing him back.
1: No, we can't bring him
0: back. That poor guy had to go through hell last year.
1: Yeah, he's had enough. I don't know. You know, there are enough veterans on this team.
0: Do we sacrifice a producer? Like, or do we sacrifice like Justin Birney?
1: Now, I was about to say, what producer?
5: We're not sacrificing an intern, maybe.
0: No, we can do that.
1: We're offering one
5: of Justin's interns. You got 30 of them.
0: I know.
1: We've got a good crew. Birney, I would give up Justin Birney to turn this thing around right now. I don't know what else to do. There's no talking. There's no lineup. There's no guy coming from AAA. There's no guy off the scrap heap. I mean, this is our team. It is not a good one right now.
0: And that's going to be our slice of life question. What would you sacrifice for a Braves turnaround? What are you willing to sacrifice? Person, thing, whatever it may be. Would you give up a hat? You've got like 722 hats. Would you sacrifice a hat?
1: Sure.
0: Okay.
1: Something autographed? Sure.
0: Autographed?
1: Yeah, I would probably, things I've autographed, you might give up for charity anyway.
0: Okay.
1: So what? I could give up something. The question is, would another team, if you have a fan base of another team, would you give up something?
0: Mm-hmm.
1: You know, if you're Georgia Tech, would you give up a win? You need all of them. You need eight.
0: Oh, a win.
1: Maybe nine this year to kind of get things right.
0: Would a win you give in up, college football is asking a lot. That's asking a
1: That's
0: lot.
1: Where I'm going.
0: Yeah. I might give up something in my possession. Like, I may give up a pair of shoes.
1: Dog fans, would you lose a third game, but still maybe squeak into the playoff to help out the Braves?
0: You're not getting in the playoffs.
1: That's crazy.
0: Losing a third game. That stuff would be nuts. Speaking of nuts, we've had more fans around the country that are going nuts when it comes to different things that we do here in America. Our 6 o'clock hour, all brought to you by Right From The Heart. 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We'll talk about that next week. 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
0: They did make a move. I kind of joked they signed a scrap heap guy. They did bring back Carlos Santana.
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5: 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They lose again, this time to the Giants, 3-2. The lead in the National League East down to just three games. They have an off day today, and then they're going to start a series against St. Louis coming up tomorrow. 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

0: 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Coming up between 7:45 and 8, we will have our Braves daily ticket giveaway as they'll be taking on the Rockies. They'll be hot by then, home team. I'm going to put positivity into the air. They're going to turn it around.
1: Do it.
0: Just wait till July. There'll be fireworks all over the place. They're going to get things going.
1: That's Wednesday, so.
0: they might not keep losing series.
1: I mean, man, this is, you expect to go in a funk, lose four in a row, 5 out of 6. Mm-hmm. But it's not just a loss. The losing is what it looks like. It doesn't feel like there's any answer. It's not like you've lost on 4 walk-offs at the end of the game.
0: No.
1: You're not hitting. You're throwing the ball all over the place. Your veterans are not coming through. Austin Riley still isn't hitting. He's now down at 209. It feels like it's a completely different team than it was a month and a half ago.
0: Yeah, it is. It's a team that continues to struggle, and they're not getting better. And I don't know where reinforcements are coming from. Maybe you're going to have some guys come up from AAA. We'll see how that all works out. We are just a couple of weeks away from Media Days, SEC and ACC. Your college football voice of the South, The Fan, will have you covered wall to wall down in Tampa for SEC Media Days, in Charlotte, North Carolina for ACC Media Days. We got a lot going on in college football, including one of the all-time greats, talking about one of his family members.
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0: So we will get to Peyton Manning coming up in just a second. They had the Manning Passing Academy this past week. Guys were down there doing a whole lot of different stuff. But the first story we want to get to is what happened with Georgia Tech and the uniform releases. So Under Armour, the campus bookstore, had on Friday all the new stuff that was out there. There are some Georgia Tech fans that are not happy with the color scheme that is out there, because if you look from last year to this year, the gold is a little bit darker. The navy is a little navier. Not sure that that's a word, but we're going to use it now. And there are some folks that are not real happy with the tint that Under Armour has.
1: You're messing with tradition. You got the gold and white, the white and gold that people are used to, and now it's a little bit darker. Mm-hmm. You know, when you're changing jerseys, is that for the new school or for the old school?
0: It's for the new school.
1: Right.
0: Well, and this is also for the ducats in your pocket, because right. Under Armour is going to treat them differently than Adidas did.
1: I mean, it looks good to me. It's a little darker. It pops out a little bit more, but when you're used to your traditional colors and you've been used to it for a lifetime, it's going to make you feel a type of way.
0: Just reading some of the comments on social media, I would say it was 2/3 negative from what they saw from the first rendering. And again, if you went down to the bookstore and you grabbed a t-shirt or whatever, that's going to look a little bit different. A lot of it right now is just renderings on social media. So we'll see how that all plays out. But Georgia Tech, the Under Armour will become official on July 1st. I think it looks good. Yeah, it looks fine to me. Looks fine to me. We'll see how the uniforms pop on Thursday night.
1: It's not like they've gone to orange, you know.
0: What you got against orange?
1: It doesn't look as good as...
3: It's ugly.
1: Tech gold and white is what I'm going.
0: There are a couple of schools that have ugly orange. Florida, Tennessee.
3: Miami.
0: Clemson.
3: Auburn. Texas.
1: And just orange doesn't look right on a uniform.
0: Okay. I don't think it's
1: orange is a fruit.
0: So is grape, and people still wear purple as well. Well, they had the Manning Passing Academy. Peyton Manning, anytime he has a chance to talk college football, people listen. He was asked the hard-hitting question, or who are you cheering for if it's Texas and Tennessee?
4: One of the kids was asking me earlier, you know, who I was going to go for, and I said, well, who do you think? And, of course, he said that he would go for his school over his relative, and I went, well, you and I are different. You and I are wired differently. That, you know, nothing's more important than your family, but I love my university, my alma mater, and pull for them unconditionally, but nothing's more important to me than my family, and pretty much a no-brainer that you're pulling for your nephew.
1: He's got an easy out. He doesn't have to worry about it coming down to Tennessee.
0: Right. That's very true. Well, they may end up playing each other in a regular season game.
1: Yeah, that's all right. You would go to root against your nephew? No. So he'll be fine. For all the marbles.
0: You said nephew?
1: You don't have to worry about that.
0: Road Dog, you have a nephew. He goes to, just say, Florida. Who are you cheering for?
3: Go Dogs.
1: You want to get the young man for making a decision that could change his life forever, Road Dog?
3: Yes. All right. And it doesn't have to be my nephew. It could be my son.
0: You would still say Go Dogs?
3: Against Florida?
0: Yeah.
3: Yes, because I wouldn't have a son anymore. He'd be dead to me.
1: What if your son went to Georgia Tech?
0: See, this is why we get along very well. Hear what he said? He said his son be dead to him.
1: But he can't do that.
0: The hell he can't.
1: He got to root for his boy. What if your son was a quarterback and he got recruited by Brent Key? He couldn't play at Georgia, and Brent Key wanted him. You're not going to root for the Georgia Tech Yellow Jackets?
3: There's not a chance. I'm rooting for them. I'd be happy for the degree he's going to get at the end, but obviously he's doesn't have NFL aspirations. Right, that's where he went.
1: I'm drawing a line in the sand.
0: I drew the line, and you guys judged me for saying there's five schools. Kane's not allowed to.
1: You can't root against your son, neither one of you.
0: He wouldn't go to those schools.
1: What if he did, though?
0: He won't. Well, one, he's not good enough to go D1. But even if he was, hypothetically, he's not going to those schools.
3: But my daughter, Madison, has started to tease me by saying she wants to go to Alabama. And I don't know if she thinks she's being funny, but she's being sent to her room without dinner for a few nights.
0: No hibachi for her, ever. Here's more from Peyton Manning. He talks about his nephew and the development of Arch.
4: Well, I think like any of these kids, I mean, playing is just your best friend. And, you sat for 2 years, and, you know, last year getting to play for the first time, I'm sure he would tell you that what he learned last year was probably night and day compared to what he learned in your first 2 years. I think he used those first 2 years to help him to learn and develop, and it's kind of a rarity. You know, he's actually been at the same school for 4 years. You know, not many kids do that anymore, and I think there's something to that. There's a benefit to that. You know, you're getting coached by the same coaches, ideally in the same system, learning the same language.
1: Well, he's right about that. I think expectations are just, you know, he had that name on the back of his jersey, and he was supposed to be like his granddaddy, supposed to be like his uncles, and just supposed to be, you know, the best player in the nation right off the rip, and it didn't work out that way. I think he's going to be fine. I think he's going to have a good season this year.
0: So I do as well. A lot of it had to do with what we saw with him against Ohio State in the opener.
1: Right.
0: And mind you, Ohio State had an unbelievable defense last year. What we saw against Kentucky during the season when he wasn't very good, and the loss to Florida, he wasn't very good. But if you look down the stretch, really from the second half of the Mississippi State game where they had to come way back and win 45-38, other than the Georgia game, he played pretty good the rest of the year. You're talking about 6, 7, 9, 12, 15 touchdowns to 2 interceptions over the last 6 weeks of the season. I think he's going to be better, but I will say this. There are no more excuses for Arch Manning. They went out and brought in Relique Brown and Hollywood Smothers at running back. They bring in Cam Coleman to go alongside Ryan Wingo at wide receiver. Like, they got pieces. They got pieces. There's no excuses. Arch Manning in Texas better be in the playoffs or there's going to be problems.
1: He lost Ohio State last year. Mm-hmm. Florida.
0: The Florida loss is what killed him.
1: Yeah.
0: You don't lose to Florida, you're in the playoffs. And now all of a sudden, the conversation is totally different. John Mateer in Oklahoma did make the playoffs, but they really struggled after Mateer got hurt. John talked about they were close last year, but they think they can get over the hump this upcoming year.
5: We're close, you know, but it takes just the little things more. You need them more, and you need to be better at them. Because in the biggest moments, it's still the little details that you need to take care of. And all these guys, we know it, you know, and you know, a lot of stuff, a lot of injuries and stuff went on, and we're still right there. Great defense will help the offense out. Obviously, we saw it all year.
0: So they had issues last year after John Mateer got hurt where their offense kind of fell apart. Brent Venables has put together a championship quality defense at Oklahoma. Now I think it's just a matter of keeping Mateer healthy, and I think the offense will be better. Oklahoma's a team that I find interesting because I think the national perception is that Oklahoma's going to kind of fall back, and they were a playoff team maybe by the grace of God a year ago.
1: When they made it, you know, they've been trying to punch through and get the respect they've been looking for in the SEC. Can they build on it? They have an opportunity. I think 5, maybe 6 teams in the SEC have a legit shot to have a pretty good run. When you look at Texas, when you look at whatever LSU is going to be, you know, Georgia's going to be there. Throw in Oklahoma, you're going to have a pretty heavy-handed top of the SEC that's going to have a shot, and then a couple of surprise teams. So I think we're going to get some good football once again in the SEC, and who knows, maybe it could be a crazy pairing in the SEC championship game.
0: Yeah, 5 or 6 would be a lot, but that would be on par with what the SEC has been the past. Well, speaking of guarantees, if some of these guarantees come through, I don't think you will get 5 or 6 teams out of the SEC. CBS put together our buddy Brad Crawford. We'll have to catch up with him. He had 10 college football playoff guarantees for 2026. I'm not going to go through all of them, but we'll kind of go down quickly. Number one, they said Notre Dame's going to accept the villain role, or they'll cry and quit like they did a year ago. Notre Dame has got a really soft schedule. They're going to be undefeated way deep into the season. They may lose one game, but if they don't, they're going to walk into the college football playoff, and I think a lot of people are going to hate them for being
1: there. They remain the villain. I think they've become, over the last, you know, couple of seasons and the whining, but people have always appreciated Notre Dame and what it is, what it represents in college football. Will that last? Are people going to be annoyed now that everybody else has gone to 9 games and conference schedules and things have gotten harder for everybody else? And they still get to be independent, pick who they want, and basically waltz into the college football playoffs.
0: I'll be honest, I think a lot of people got annoyed with them the way they handled it at the end. I can't blame Notre Dame in full. The college football playoff committee set them up for failure. Because all season, I can't believe I'm defending Notre Dame, but all season they kept having one set of criteria, and then without playing game, they flipped the criteria. Now, the committee got it right, but Notre Dame had a lot of reasons to be upset. Now, when you take your ball and you go home, you go, we're not going to play. I think that's where people get really annoyed with that. How about this as a second guarantee? He says the ACC is going to have 2 college football playoff entries.
1: Ooh.
0: I have to laugh at that. No, they're not. The ACC does not have the cachet to get 2 college football playoff entries. He says SMU and Louisville feel like one of the two of them will come out and be the second team, to Miami being the third team, and that'll do it for the RPO. We'll get some of his other guarantees. We'll sprinkle them in throughout the show. But we saw something pop up over the weekend, home team, that we did not want to see. And that was the body cam footage of James Pierce Jr.'s arrest back in February. Here's the first cut of him getting the hell out of Dodge.
6: For offense out of battery.
7: Get the f*** of the car.
6: I need to continue on a 3.
7: Get the f*** of the car.
8: Go to 3-4. He's in his car. He's fleeing northbound.
0: Yeah, he's out of there. That is not a scene from the video game Grand Theft Auto. You can hear an officer saying, get the blank out of the car. Here's the problem. When the officers approach, James Pierce Jr. is standing out of the car. He then decides he doesn't want to talk anymore and gets back inside the car.
1: He was arguing.
0: Right.
1: It seemed like he was trying to use the excuse that the car that Rekia Jackson was, it was his car, and he did not want her in his car anymore. He's arguing with the officer, and then you heard what you heard. He closed the door, drove off, and I don't know if you heard that little thud. I guess that thud was him hitting the police officer with his vehicle.
0: Here's more from James Pierce Jr.'s arrest. This is when he's getting arrested, and you can hear the officer telling him what he needs to do.
9: I got my hands up. I got my hands up. I got my hands up.
0: Look, the cop is there saying, I told you to stop. I told you to stop. The problem was you should have never got back into the car. I get it. If Rekia Jackson was driving your car, there are legal ways to handle it.
1: Call the cops.
0: Speeding off in your Lamborghini is not the way to handle it.
1: Well, the other thing is, the way it read when the story first came out, I thought he got back in his car, went up to one more stoplight, and then they got him out of the car, and then what we saw is what we saw. He was driving, it seemed like, for about 6 or 7 minutes.
0: Right.
1: This was a police chase. And he is very lucky, I think, one, to be alive, and two, not be shot.
0: Yeah, he wasn't driving a Ford Fiesta, where police in like a quarter of a block could run him down. You're in a Lamborghini. You heard that thing speed off. Here's the issue that you have with that. Look, we've already seen the legalities play out for James Pierce Jr. But what we haven't seen is what the NFL is going to do. I don't think they're going to make a ruling until right before training camp gets underway, or maybe really close to the regular season. They'll make a ruling. That video does him no help.
1: I want to know, what the argument was, what the conversations were, because clearly he has gotten what he is supposed to get. If he keeps his nose clean, if he goes to his mental health situations that he's supposed to, right. If he completes his community service, he will not have to do any jail time. That being said, anybody else who runs from a cop, hits a cop, and has to be taken down by six cops,
0: they're still locked up.
1: How are they getting any time?
0: Yeah, they're like the Akon song. They're locked up.
1: I want to know.
0: Don't let me out.
1: Well, who his lawyer is?
0: Could you imagine if you did that? You jump in the Subaru and you try to speed off. Where's home team Brandon Leak right now?
1: Well, they wouldn't allow me. The Subaru is all about love.
0: It is.
1: So a loving vehicle would tell me not to do that. But yeah, it would not end, I think, with community service and no jail time. So he is very lucky. And now, not making excuses, you don't want to judge somebody on the worst moment of the day of their lives, the one time they do something really, really badly, especially when nobody was hurt. But he is 22 years old.
0: Right.
1: And to put things in perspective, we're just talking about Arch Manning. Arch Manning is still in college. He's 22 years old, and James Pierce is now in his second year, or will be in his second year in the NFL. So he's a very young and clearly immature person. And thank goodness he will get a second chance to not be this immature anymore.
0: I was waiting for the video to come out. All the way back from February, I said, I want to see what the body cam footage looks like. You can guarantee Roger Goodell is breaking this down.
1: Oh, that's six games. It's got to be six.
0: It's got to be six. Can he appeal it to four? Maybe, but you're going to miss your leading pass rusher for at least six games. Not a good look for James Pierce Jr. whatsoever. Make sure you tap the app. It's our 680 The Fan app. It's all driven to you by our good friends over at Beaver Toyota of Cumming. 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They'll show you what wow really means. I see you had the YouTube channel up.
1: I do.
0: What are the comments reading by the YTBs today?
1: They are talking about the Atlanta Braves, and they're talking about the jersey swap for the Georgia Tech Yellow Jackets. Michael O'Brien, 120, says, why would Tech fans be upset? They're still going to stink. So clearly, he must be a UGA fan.
0: That was actually Road Dogg's nephew. That's who texted in on the YT.
1: Another one, Paul Getta says the new Tech gold is similar to the 1990s. I don't understand why so many Tech fans are upset. Go Jackets.
0: Okay.
1: So there you go.
0: Now, is that G-A-E-T-A?
1: G-A-E-T-A.
0: Yeah. Ask him, does his nephew or his son, was he the one that pitched at Oglethorpe? Because there was a Getta that pitched at Oglethorpe as well. Coming up, you'll have a chance to get inside the building to see the Braves. No truth to the rumor that you might even be able to pitch or play shortstop. We go Atlanta Braves today next here in the locker room on The Fan, 680 at 93.7 FM.
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0: 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Braves, unfortunately, lose again, this time to the Giants 3-2. They lose the series over the weekend. Chris Sale gives up one earned run over six innings to take the loss. Lead down in the NL East just to three games. They've got an off day today, and then they start a set against St. Louis. Coming up tomorrow from soccer, Canada wins in the knockout round. Japan, Brazil will kick things off today at 1 o'clock. 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
3: Riley charges one up, soaring high into the heavens and disappearing into the seats. And the Braves take the lead on the two-run homer by Austin Riley.
2: This is the home of the Braves, and this is Atlanta Braves Today.
0: Well, unfortunately, as we welcome you in to Atlanta Braves Today, the Braves offense once again comes up meager over the weekend. They lose 2 out of 3 to the Giants. They lose yesterday 3-2. Defense didn't help you any either yesterday as you were throwing the ball around like a little league team. Chris Sale, he's got to be sitting back going, what did I do to deserve this? He loses another game where you're unable to score any runs.
1: We've had JJ, our intern this week, pull his stats. The Braves in the month of June.
0: Oh, boy.
1: Dead last in OPS. Dead last in hits. Dead last in batting average. And dead last in home runs with 19 dingers in the month of June, comparing to the Athletics that have 44, who are number one in June. So no offense, no hitting, no clutch factor, nobody coming through, nobody the big bopper with runners in scoring position. And now we're paying a price for the worst stretch of baseball we've seen so far this season.
0: Couple other ones. Over the last 10 games, they have as a team just .235 batting average. They have just 9 home runs over those last 10 games. This was a team that was hitting multiple home runs a day, it seemed like, for the first 2 months of the season, and now they're just ice cold.
1: And a team designed to hit home runs. We thought we were going to get icing on the cake, the way that Ozzie came out of the gate, and we just thought that Austin Riley would be who he was. He is not anywhere near who he was. And his absence, along with rotating catchers, along with Ha-Sung Kim, along with Drake Baldwin not hitting like he had been hitting, we're in a bad space right now.
0: Time now for our Braves daily ticket giveaway. You get a pair of tickets right now to see the Braves and the Rockies coming up Saturday, August the 29th. We'll be hot by then. We'll be winning baseball games again. I can feel it, but you got to answer this trivia question at 404-231-1680. Who is the shortstop we talked about in AAA bringing up to replace Ha-Sung Kim? 404-231-1680.
4: Nah, I don't know.
0: We mentioned his name earlier on.
1: Early in the show.
0: Early. But if you're paying attention to the Braves and you know him, you'll know who's down in AAA playing really well. But
1: Madozzi.
0: I don't think that's the right
1: could
0: answer.
1: Could be not.
0: Maybe not. But you guys can call us
4: 404-231-1680. Dontavian Wicks.
0: It's actually Dontavian. Either way. But that's not the right. Any other names we got back there, Matt Lear?
1: Nico Iamaliva. He doesn't live.
0: He's close.
1: He goes. Is that a real person?
0: To UCLA. Coming up, we'll talk to Barrett Salee. What in the heck can we do to turn things around next here in the Locker Room on The Fan, 680 at 93.7 FM.
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0: It was a tough weekend for the Braves once again as the offense doesn't do a whole lot. This guy was locked and loaded. He's probably happy that we're coming back on the East Coast. We'll talk to Barrett Salee coming up in just a moment to figure out what in the heck we can do. It's not just the bats, the home team. Like right now, outside of the bullpen, like the bullpen is still lights out. When you're talking about Iglesias and Dylan Dodd, Dylan Lee, and what's going on with Didier Fuentes, those guys have been absolutely lights out. But the starting pitching has been struggling. The bats continue to struggle. It has just been a collective collapse here over the last month.
1: The Atlanta Braves right now, John Michaels, consist of Michael Harris II, Ozzie Albies,
0: and a hoping.
1: Matt Olson, and Chris Sale.
0: And a hope and a prayer.
1: That's it.
0: Well, this guy is not a hope or a prayer. He is our truest Braves reporter. We talk now to Barrett Slee. Barrett, what's going on, gentlemen? What's up, man?
6: How are you?
0: Well, you know, we're doing better than the Braves are right now. We had a 2.5 month stretch of just like every time we talked to you, it was all positivity. We were all happy. Well, now the last month, home team just brought up some of the numbers in the month of June. It is absolutely crazy that the offense has been this bad. Is it just a matter of guys being cold, or can we hope that something happens where they're going to turn this around?
6: Well, I think there's hope. I think the problem is it seems like everybody is pressing, and that was essentially what happened in the first, 20, 30 games last year. Mm-hmm. And so, and even really the end of last September or two Septembers ago when Michael Harris II basically just led the Braves to that playoff run, so, or playoff series. So, yeah, there's concern because we've seen this before, and I think – you know, the good thing is they were at the halfway point with 49 wins. So all of those wins are banked. And I don't like to do the pace thing, but if you want to do the pace thing, that's 98. So that's a little bit of a buffer. So, but yeah, I mean, it's very concerning that it's been essentially a month with no offensive spark whatsoever, and really nobody taking the momentum and running with it, save for Mauricio Dubon right now.
1: Can they be average and be okay? That's to say, we've seen their best, which is lights out. We're hopeful this is their worst. So even if you don't get back to the elite level of dominance you had in the first month and a half, will that be enough?
6: You know, my guess is if it's just sort of average and kind of reverts to the mean, then that's a little problematic because the pitching has been so good. And then lately we've seen Bryce Elder take a step back. We've seen Grant Holmes take a step back. You know, Ronaldo Lopez, you know, went to the bullpen. Now he's coming back, but he's got to get stretched out. So, you know, the margin for error was extremely thin over the last month, and the Braves' offense hasn't been able to come and you know, sort of minimize that margin for error. So if they are going to, you know, progress back to the mean, then we got to hope that the pitching staff still, you know, stays somewhat decent, because then if they start falling off, then you essentially have the same problem, but on the other side, this time on the pitching side.
1: It was equally as frustrating not being able to hit, to watch two of our veterans make errors that led to runs, and then you end up losing. You give up two runs on errors, and then you end up losing by one run in the end.
6: Yeah, you know, if the margin for error is going to be so slim, you got to play good defense. And yesterday, they didn't play good defense. That's a little bit what we normally do. It's a little bit of the exception, not the rule. But yeah, I mean, you can't do that if your offense is struggling the way that it is. So it's a bad stretch. You know, I guess we were kind of due for one, like you said, after 2.5 months of ridiculously great baseball. But you know, yeah, it's a little frustrating for Braves country. I get it. And things are going to need to change. But, you know, like I said, second half of the season, if you're into the whole pace thing, they're on pace for 98 wins. So, you know, it's not like you have to play exactly how you played for the first 2.5 months of the season.
0: Barrett, we had tag team situations this weekend, and I'm not talking about from the WWE. You had Bryce Elder tagged up with Grant Holmes. They got through 8 innings. You had Ronaldo Lopez and Hurston Waldrop. You can't navigate the season like that, can you? Two of those guys have to take the bull by the horns and stay as starting pitchers, do they not?
6: Yeah, you can't live like that, especially when you're still trying to figure out the rest of the rotation and some of the guys you were counting on before the season are still hurt. Now, you know, it's nice to have Hurston Waldrop back. We'll see if he can get further stretched out. And, you know, he looked pretty solid. The walks are the walks. You know, you sort of expect that, but you got to clean that up a little bit. And then, you know, A.J. Smith-Shawver is starting Tuesday in Augusta, so he's a little ways away, but he's on his way back. But, no, the whole piggyback thing, you know, it works to a point. Right. You know, if it's your fifth starter and you're in a piggyback situation, okay. But you just mentioned two situations, and, you know, it's not always going to stay that way. You can't count on everybody's health. So, You know, I do think in the future, like in Major League Baseball in general, you're going to have more piggyback situations, but the Braves have to in two different spots in the rotation. So, yeah, it goes back to that margin for error again. You know, you can't live like that. But again, like Hurston Waldrop, I don't think it's going to stay that way. Hurston's pretty going to get stretched out. I think that he is going to be, you know, more of a full-time starter once he gets back. You know, Raylo, you know, back in April, you could count on him to go a little ways, but three innings was his max before he, you know, had that start a couple days ago. But, you know, I think in a perfect world, he would be in a situation where he doesn't have to be, you know, supplemented by somebody on the back end. So it's concerning, but it's worked so far. But no, I don't think you can live like that.
0: Was yesterday the last day Ha-Seong Kim takes an at-bat for the Braves?
6: Oh, man. Chris and I talked about this. I think probably, but not definitely. Yeah, but I think it was pretty clear. And Walt essentially said, you got to give him some run as an everyday player to see, you know, if he can get things right and be an everyday player, because he's not going to get out of his funk if he's getting a pinch hit appearance here and there. And, you know, I know that's something that, you know, I think that it's for a lot of folks, it's concerning that, you know, you haven't had a chance to do that. So now that's what, four straight games where he started and hasn't gotten a hit. To me, that's kind of the last straw, right? Or the last sort of thing you need to see before, you know, he does take a step back to the bench on a more permanent basis.
1: Well, this needs to be the last time. Chris Sale has pitched four times in the month of June. His worst game, he gave up three runs. The other three, he gave up two runs in all three of them, and the man has no wins. We have to find a way. How do you find a way to get the guys up the spark to at least win the games when you have Chris Sale giving you every opportunity in the world to win?
6: Yeah, you can't make mistakes defensively like they did yesterday. You gotta get timely hits. First of all, you gotta get runners in scoring position. That's been a problem at times.
1: Yeah.
6: But then when those situations do, you know, come to play, you have to take advantage. But they're always, I mean, it always seems like there's one pitcher that on any staff. And last year for the Pirates, it was Paul Skenes of all people.
0: Right.
6: Where, you know, it just doesn't get any run support. And, you know, I think for this team, it's Chris Sale, and it's been that way all year.
0: Crazy to think about. Braves have an off day, and then St. Louis coming to town. Barrett, hopefully, as the month of July comes here in a couple of days, they can turn their fortune, and we get back to playing some good ball.
6: Yeah, turn that calendar. June was not great, but the first 2.5 months were. So, you know, if you're going to look at that glass half full, those 49 wins aren't going anywhere. They're in that bank. So it's a little different than last year when all those losses were in the bank and you couldn't do anything about it.
0: Well, we will catch up with you coming up tomorrow, Barrett, hopefully, and we get ready for a nice little winning streak.
6: All right, guys. Thank you.
0: That is Barrett Salee, our Truist Braves reporter. Coming up, who is going to pitch for the Braves over the next 3 days? Your guess might be as good as mine. That'll be next here on Atlanta Braves Today.
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0: And welcome back into Atlanta Braves Today. Off day, and then the Braves have a three-game set. Right now, it looks like Martin Perez will get the ball on Tuesday. Ronaldo Lopez scheduled to pitch on Wednesday, and then undecided will pitch on Thursday. Congratulations to Stephen Todd of Marietta. He knew the answer was Jim Jarvis. He will be getting in to see the Braves and the Rockies, and that'll do it for ABT.
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0: Guess what? You don't want to eat $50 million and have another $10 million. So I hope Terry's out there negotiating, wheeling and dealing. If somebody trades for him, I'll do the show pantsless one day.
2: Ryan Finneran.
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9: I think after about 27, you don't need to be in any more physical fights. 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
0: 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The Braves continue to lose baseball games. Will the calendar change their fortune? Team USA, they'll be back in action on Wednesday. That one actually is must watch, as it's knockout stage time. Free agency in the NBA opens up tomorrow. Will the Hawks be big-time players, or will they be big-time left out? James Pierce Jr. had footage released over the weekend that he probably is embarrassed to see, and we continue the conversation about college football or the NFL. Which one would you rather watch? This is also a big week. 4th of July, 250th birthday of the United States, and home team Brandon Leak back on the road. You've got a big week coming up both times, because you will have tomorrow polyp surgery to get rid of the throat ailment that you have been dealing with.
1: Yeah.
0: What does that look like? Do they put you to sleep? Are you awake for this thing?
1: So they put you to sleep.
0: Okay.
1: Procedure only takes about 15 minutes, but he said, since I'll be out, he's going to go down my esophagus with the scope, make sure there's nothing else down there. And he said, since he was down there, he'll go past the lungs and down into my stomach too, just to make sure everything is okay and nothing else I have to be worried about. So be ready to go. I'm coming in tomorrow. He said I don't have to show up till about 2 o'clock. So we'll be there probably about noon, 1:30, and then see how it goes. Be off. I have to shut my mouth for 3 days, which I think that'll be the toughest part of the whole deal, as much as I like to bump my gums. But I have to be quiet for 3 days, and then next week, hopefully, everything goes okay, and I'll sound similar to myself. Now, I told him, look, if you do what you're supposed to, I'll be all right. If I come in here sounding like Mickey Mouse on Monday.
0: If home team's got a voice change,
1: the doors to the locker room are open here on the fan. We're going to have an issue or two. He's also a listener, so he's going to take good care of me.
0: Here's going to be the tough part. Normally, you would say, hey, keep your mouth shut. Just text everybody. You're one of seven humans that use voice text for everything.
1: I do. I guess I'm the old man. I like the technology. Well, you're not supposed to be texting and typing while you're in the car. So what do you want me to do?
0: Don't text. Just wait till you get to a red light. I don't know. The problem is when you do the voice text, sometimes it just makes up the word. Like, sometimes your texts become incoherent.
1: I'm a bad spell checker now. I've just tried to get to the next text before the next person.
0: Matt Lear's nodding his head yes. Because we'll look at some of the stuff, and I'll be like, what in the hell is home team trying to say?
11: Sometimes it's fun for me and Adam to try and decipher what he's actually
12: on the show sheet, which is a complete fun thing to look at and try to understand. What was that supposed to be?
11: What was home team trying to say?
12: Who called him in the middle of this text that he got distracted by and he started having the conversation in the middle of a show sheet layout?
0: Who, what was the segment? Didn't we do something before? What was he trying to say or something along those lines?
1: I can't remember.
11: I know Chuck and Chernoff did a spoof on us where they said, what the F was.
0: Oh, that's what it was. Which, let's be honest, was pretty funny, because half the time I have no idea what the heck we were trying to say. You also have a second part to the big day. And our fan coverage and broadcast of the Peachtree Road Race for the Northside Hospital's Peachtree Road Race, all presented by Northside Hospital. Heath and Wesley are going to be along with our Georgia Power Street team. They're going to broadcast live from the race route at Mellow Mushroom in Buckhead, 6 to 10 a.m. Come join us, cheer on your friends, family, and neighbors on or take a break during your run. Enjoy a complimentary Corona Premier sample as we celebrate the 250th birthday of this great country. How much have you trained?
1: I have been walking. As a matter of
0: fact, how much have you run?
1: I've jogged a little bit. Run? None. But I told my wife yesterday, you got to run or walk or jog 6 miles. I asked her, what was the mile and a half point outside of our neighborhood? I've been walking in the neighborhood.
0: Okay.
1: So if I walk half a mile and a half and then jog a mile and a half, that'll be 3 miles, which is about half of a Peachtree Road Race.
0: Okay.
1: So I think if I start ramping it up this week, where I get 3 miles
0: this
1: in
0: week.
1: Every day,
0: so you
1: I
0: have
1: should be
0: surgery
1: decent.
0: Tomorrow. So you're going to be, they're going to give you some kind of painkiller or
1: right, tomorrow's
0: be,
1: out.
0: Do you really feel Wednesday you're just going to get out there and go for it?
1: Doc said I don't have to be bedridden. I can do okay. I can move around. I just can't run off at the mouth. I can't talk.
0: Okay.
1: So I could put on some head buds, tab the app, and walk around the neighborhood, jog around the neighborhood, find the mile and a half. Maybe what I'll do is I'll drive it today, find out where the mile and a half point is. That way I know where to turn around, and I've done 3 miles.
0: Don't you have an Apple Watch?
1: I do not have an Apple Watch.
0: You don't?
1: I just use the how many steps you take on the phone.
0: Okay. I was going to say, if you get in your phone and just start running, it'll track however far you're going. You can do that. So you can figure out a mile and a half. Problem is the race is a little bit longer than a mile and a half, isn't it?
1: Yes. Well, I was just, my math is about 6.2 miles. So
0: what the hell does a mile and a half have to do with anything?
1: A mile and a half means I'll run a mile and a half. I'll go back a mile and a half. That's 3 miles. That's half the race. I'm building myself up. My concern is the weather on Saturday.
0: My concern is your body and your health. The weather be damned. Why do you wait? Why you guys got on me at Braves Fantasy Camp? Why do I do this to myself? This is year two. I'm asking you, why are you doing this to yourself?
1: Because I said I wanted to do it 5 years in a row.
0: Okay.
1: So last year was year two. This would be year three. I don't want to have to start all over again.
0: Yeah, but if you would start in like, I don't know, April and just start jogging and start running, we get on you and you still don't listen to us at all. Time for our headlines brought to you by Scana Energy, the official natural gas provider of the Atlanta Falcons. Team USA, as the World Cup is rolling, Team USA has their draw. They will play Bosnia coming up on Wednesday at 8 o'clock. That will be locked and loaded. We did have yesterday, the first knockout stage match came across. I did not have this on my TV, but Canada moves on. Canada knocks off South Africa 1-0 as they will move on to the round to 16. Are you planning to go anywhere Wednesday night to watch Team USA, or are you going to be at home to watch this?
1: I haven't decided. I'm not against going somewhere. I can come here to the Battery. If you go to Battery Atlanta, I came here to get something one night out of my locker here, and there were a lot of people on the grassy knoll in sports and social over at walk-ons, and people are soaking it up. So I don't have a problem coming out of the house to go see, you know, a big match like that. Now is you win and move on, or lose and go home. So it'll be a lot more on the line. So yeah, I don't have a problem coming out of the house.
0: Yeah, I think if they win this match, the next one I will come out of the house. Today will be, or Wednesday will be, stay at home, watch it at the crib. The good thing about soccer is the match is over in 2 hours, so you can pretty much plan your 2 hours and be ready to roll from there. Coming up tomorrow will be the official start of NBA free agency, although you have seen a couple of different things there. It looks like Oklahoma City going to keep Isaiah Hartenstein on a 3-year deal. That was a big man I was kind of hoping would shake free, where the Hawks maybe could go out and get him. I've read some stuff where it looks like Mitchell Robinson is going to test free agency and maybe not re-sign with the New York Knicks. His price point might be a little bit high for the Hawks, but that's the type of big body I'd be looking for if I'm Atlanta.
1: No, I mean, you can either draft your big man, which they did a little bit later, or you go pay for one. Now, Hartenstein would have cost a whole lot of money, mess up your cap. Is that something that puts you over the top right now? No. Does it make you better? Yeah. I'd rather, if it's still attainable and it doesn't gut you, see if you can get in the Jaylen Brown sweepstakes. I mean, that could really change the Hawks immediately and give you a legitimate shot to be dangerous coming up this year, with a big year coming on the horizon for Jaylen Johnson.
0: couple of things going on, some rumors in the NBA, and I just got this popped up. Apparently, the Clippers and the Raptors are in talks to send Kawhi Leonard back to Toronto. Back to Toronto, where he won an NBA title all the way back in 2019. Kawhi Leonard's no longer a number one. Solid veteran piece, but he's not healthy. I don't think he's a guy that can carry you, but he could be somebody that just becomes a piece somewhere along the line.
1: I don't want to besmirch his character because he has been injured, but it seems like he'd rather just show up for the postseason.
0: Yep.
1: That's how it feels.
0: Yeah, 100%.
1: And maybe he's got something degenerative in his knee. We'll find out after he retires, but it just feels like he doesn't want to be there until the end and try to give his team a shot at the ending. You just can't live life like that with a star.
0: Yeah, going back to the Hawks, they did pick up the $9.66 million option on Buddy Hield. Remember, if they would have not guaranteed the option, it would cost them about $3 million. I think the Buddy Hield situation is to add him as contract sweetener to maybe go get somebody. Buddy Hield doesn't have a future for this team. He's 35 years old. He's coming to the end of his career. He barely played in the postseason last year. Still could shoot it when he's on the floor. But I think that was just maybe to try to match up some salary along the line. The Hawks had to do a procedural move yesterday with him. And hopefully that means they're cooking up something to go get themselves a bid.
1: You know, he's got the last thing that'll go for an NBA player. He's a professional shooter.
0: Right.
1: So whether he goes to a bad team or a veteran team that needs somebody coming off the bench to give you a threat in minutes, he could be able to do that. And yeah, there's nothing long term here for Buddy Hield.
0: No, not much going on with him. Don't know where he's going to end up, but again, a procedural move. The tough part with free agency, it's not like it used to be. We mentioned the centers last week that are available. 35-year-old Nikola Vucevic, 32-year-old Yusef Nurkic, who I would be interested in, 29-year-old Zach Collins, who's never really been that good, Mitchell Robinson, who's 28, but might cost you $25 to $30 million, Robert Williams, who's been hurt more than he's played, Mo Wagner could be available. He's a big center. I wouldn't mind Mo Wagner because he could shoot it a little bit, but he's also 29 years old as well. So you'd rather have Franz Wagner than Mo Wagner.
1: Yeah, I think we're pretty good talent-wise. We need superstar and perennial all-star talent to get next to Jalen Johnson. How you get that? I don't know.
0: Yeah, we'll figure out how that all happens over the next couple of days. This free agency should be fun. There was a trade in the NBA yesterday. The Charlotte Hornets, I now have no earthly idea what they're trying to accomplish. LaMelo Ball, they sent him away. And then yesterday, they go out and acquire Grayson Allen, who has the most punchable face in the NBA, Royce O'Neal, and an unprotected 2033 first-round pick. So you're trading for a middle schooler right now. They send Miles Bridges and some picks back to the Phoenix Suns. The Hornets, who are a play-in team, I guess, said that's not going to work, so they're going to mix a couple of things up. Coming up, we go to the NFL. This franchise says we're not honoring this guy when we open up.

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1: Family
0: should be big as the Falcons family will be returning. We're going to have a training camp coming up right here at the end of the month of July. So we've got, 32 days before training camp gets going, 33 days. Rookies will report coming up on July the 24th. Veterans have to be there by the 28th as we start a brand new era of Falcons football. Hopefully not an error, but an era of Falcons football.
2: It should be exciting. I mean, there's a lot of good left over with the players from last year and a lot of room for growth if the defense can be better in not giving up the run. We've already seen James Pierce Jr., you know, get to the quarterback. Jalen Walker was banged up and couldn't get out there really till the midway point in the latter part of the season, but was highly effective. What if he has a James Pierce Jr. like season? You got a lot of young guys on the defense flying around, you know, and now you got the Terrell brothers in the back end. There are a lot of fun things about the Atlanta Falcons. And now, we got, you know, Drake London under contract. You got Kyle Pitts under contract. And now we'll see what the quarterbacking, if the quarterbacking holds up, maybe this could be the most fun we've had in a decade.
0: Yeah, the quarterbacking obviously is huge. If you get, I would say, just solid quarterback play, I don't think you have to be spectacular. If you're solid, you're not turning the football over and you're not making mistakes, I think you got a real chance for this to be a great year.
2: You had horrible,
0: not a great year, a good year.
2: Horrible coaching. You had horrible losses last year. You had indescribable things going on, and you're still tied for the division lead at the end of the year. That's how bad it was and how much it matters every week in the NFL. You are one game shy with all of the foolishness going on from hosting a playoff game. So if it's just a little bit better, there it is. Maybe you got a shot to host a playoff game this year and break the jinx.
0: Well, this guy was one of the greatest in their franchise history. But let's just say outside of the world of football, he did some things. And now their new stadium will not honor this dude.
3: There's no one more reliable in a big game situation.
4: Oh, my knee,
5: my calf,
4: my foot,
5: my ribs.
3: Brian Finneran is moving the chains.
4: My pride, my chub.
0: Hopefully that's all working out for you. B-Fin, this is not going to work out for O.J. Simpson. The Juice, who's no longer with us, may he rest in peace, to O.J. Simpson. Apparently, the Buffalo Bills have decided against O.J. Simpson. They're moving into their brand new $2.1 billion stadium. But O.J. Simpson will not be a part of it. The chief operating officer, Pete Guelli, is a game changer for the franchise. They said he will not be in the Ring of Honor, or the Wall of Fame that they have for O.J. Simpson. He was the first person inducted into Buffalo's deal that they had there, and now they are not going to be bringing him over to the new stadium.
2: Well, they don't have to. It's theirs. Question is this a line being drawn in the sand by them and everybody else moving forward in that he is one of the greatest running backs of all time?
0: Right.
2: He is one of their greatest running backs of all time. He is one of the greatest running backs in the history of football, going back to college,
0: right,
2: with his Heisman Trophy, his national championships, and leading college football in touchdowns. But he has some problems off the field.
0: He had a bunch of problems off the field. It's actually a section in the stadium called Family Circle that honors their legendary players. They said, quote, "We have made an organizational decision that he is not a fit to display inside our new stadium and family circle. The space will serve as a gathering place and will feature the team's three bison statues as they will open up that new field." Look, you can understand why they want to distance themselves from O.J. Simpson for everything that happened off the field.
2: It shows how life, they had a Wall of Fame back in 1980. And he was the first person they put on the Wall of Fame. And now he's the first person kicked out in the new building in Buffalo.
6: Well, I wonder if something happened between then and now that kind of may have caused that reaction.
2: He had some off-the-field issues, Rodell.
6: Murder? He was a murderer?
7: That was one of them.
2: He was found liable.
0: Yeah. Well, he also had a strong-arm robbery that he ended up doing jail for.
2: Kidnapping.
0: When he wanted his stuff back. So, yeah, let's just say he colored outside the lines a little bit off the field. This guy still doesn't have a place to play football. It was announced over the weekend that the Canadian Football League has told Brendan Sorsby they will not allow him to play this upcoming year. So this kid literally might be down to the UFL, the USFL, the XFL, the Arena League, or the Swanee Flag Football League. Like, he doesn't have a whole lot of options at this point. This is why we made such a big deal out of this home team when Texas Tech was steadfast saying he's going to play and he's healed. These professional leagues don't want to hear it.
2: I don't know anything about the man. All I know is, like everybody else, what transpired, how it comes across to me, he comes across as arrogant. That he knew he did something wrong. He admitted to it, but thought he just should admit, go get some counseling, and then everything was supposed to be right. The way he thought it was supposed to be. And now the NFL has said no. The CFL has said no. And so maybe this is part of his penance for the way he approached it. Maybe if he were a little bit more humble, maybe things had gone a different way.
0: You know, I don't know how much you put it on him, though, because look, he's a kid, and he got a $5 million NIL deal that they paid up anyway. I didn't hear him outspoken saying, I have to play. He just, you know, he fought with the advice of somebody telling him he could fight. He won. I thought it was more the athletic director, the coach, and their big billionaire booster were the ones that came across as cocky.
2: Yeah, but is his attorney trying to go to court to get him back on the field? Is his attorney and his people calling the NFL and, you know, thinking about suing the NFL? I mean, my thing is, if you're a pro player and your agent is on all the talk shows sounding silly, ultimately, isn't that your responsibility to shut him up?
0: I just don't know how many of the decisions Brendan Sorsby's making. I think he's getting bad advice from a lot of different people. Here was the statement that the CFL said. They said, quote, upholding the integrity of the league and ensuring fair competition are paramount to the CFL. The allegations involving Brendan Sorsby are serious and concerning. At this time, the CFL will not register a contract for him, and no team will be permitted to add him to its negotiation list. End quote.
2: Is coming across as being loud and wrong. All right, we can do that in sports talk radio. And then we got to make up for it. You can't do that when you're trying to get into the NFL. You can't elude that you're going to sue them. You can't act like you're the victim.
0: You can't gamble on your own team.
2: Oh, there's that too.
0: Yeah, that's the biggest part of it. You can threaten it. We've seen lawsuits go up and down. You can't gamble on your own team. This is for all the people in Lubbock, Texas to go, oh, he should be able to play. A judge said he should. No, he shouldn't.
2: I would have been going on Good Morning America, 60 Minutes. Hey, man, I had a problem.
0: Right.
2: I know I did the unthinkable. Please give me one more chance.
0: Look.
2: You could have somebody follow me around, use my cell phone, whatever. I just want to play football.
0: That's next year,
2: the approach I would have taken.
0: What he should do is probably disappear from the spotlight, go get whatever real help that he needs, find a personal trainer and a QB coach and work out with him. And this time next year, going to the NFL draft, somebody's going to pick him because the kid was talented, but he probably needs a year away. Matthew Stafford, he is super talented, and apparently he likes getting advice from another Hall of Famer.
5: I was talking to Drew. This was before last season. I mean, he was like, how old are you again? I was like, I'm 37. He was like, you might have your best 5 years of your career coming up, you know? And I was like, you know, I never really thought about it that way. Drew's saying that kind of lit a fire under me and gives you a little bit of belief that maybe an old guy can still go out there and spin it around a little bit.
0: Look, he's not wrong. I mean, Drew Brees played great late into his career. Matthew Stafford just won the MVP last year. He was the best player in the National Football League. He can still spin it around.
2: Might be going to the Super Bowl this year, too.
0: They've been real close the last
2: year. Garrett running around on the other side of the ball.
0: Oh, my goodness.
2: Goodness.
0: Do you call Aaron Donald one more time? Talk to his wife, beg and plead.
2: I'd let him show up week 8.
0: He could show up for the playoffs. I don't know how legal that is, but why not? TJ Hockenson, he talks about the quarterback battle that they're going to have.
7: they both handled the situation really well. And, you know, there's no kind of inner, you know, feedback I can give anybody, because truly it's a competition. And, you know, each day, each guy's making plays, and it is what it is. And, you know, that's up to the organization and how they want to do it, and whatever they think's best for the team. But, you know, I'm just excited to be a part of a team that has two really good quarterbacks. And, you know, we're going to need both of them. So it's going to be a lot of fun to get back there and really see who leads us.
0: Let me tell you, there should be zero chance J.J. McCarthy wins that job.
2: No.
0: It should be Kyler Murray. Now, I get it. Kyler Murray's not the be-all, end-all, but he's better than J.J. McCarthy.
2: Who does Justin Jefferson want to catch balls from? That's the
0: not
2: answer.
0: Not J.J. McCarthy.
2: That's the answer of who should be starting for the Vikings.
0: Look, T.J. Hockenson did the most politically correct answer. Every day, they're each making plays. Of course they are. They're NFL quarterbacks. You're going to have moments in practice where guys make plays. Guess what we're going to hear from July 31st until the Falcons name a quarterback?
2: It's going to be close. These guys are both throwing it in there. They both have zip on the ball, and they're both making plays.
0: Every day that we're out at camp, one of our news sources, one of our friends at 11 Alive or ANF or somebody, they're going to have a video of Tua making a throw. Then the next day, it's going to be Michael Penix making a throw. And we're going to spend all that time breaking it down. We're going to ask Kevin Stefanski 473,000 times who's going to be the starting quarterback, and he's going to tell us the same thing. They're competing.
2: If Michael Penix Jr. is healthy, and I've been throwing this around in my mouth, is it better for Kevin Stefanski to start him? If he's going to be the quarterback, you know, for a few years, mm-hmm. if he's healthy, why not? And then have the $1 million backup plan with Tua.
0: I don't know. Either way, it could work out. I just want
8: rise
0: one
8: up,
0: of them,
8: baby.
0: I just want one of them to take the bull by the horns and be the guy all year. I don't care who it is. Home team, look me in my eyes.
2: I see a guy who's resolute.
0: I don't care who wins the job. I just want whoever wins it to be the quarterback for all 17 weeks.
2: Is it bigger than this season?
0: It is.
2: Obviously, we want to go to the playoffs, but is it bigger than that?
0: It is, but here's the thing. I'm not sure that either one of them are our long-term future.
2: So let's go to the playoffs anyway.
0: Yeah, just make the damn.
2: That's what I said.
0: I don't need another January where I'm going, it's been 9 years now since we made the postseason. We have become the laughing stock of the NFL. Unfortunately for James Pierce Jr., some video was released yesterday that might have added a game or two to his suspension. Here is him deciding to play GTA Miami version.
9: For a friend's out of battery.
10: Get the f*** on the car.
9: I need to continue on a three.
10: Get the f*** on the car.
0: That is not what you want to have happen. When a police officer tells you get the blank out of the car and your first reaction is to punch it, like you're at a red light and the light just turned green and you're trying to get to work and not be late, that's an issue.
2: I didn't look at the timestamp, but it wasn't 1 minute. It wasn't 2 minutes. It wasn't 3 minutes. It wasn't 4 minutes. This was a police chase. He mashed out. And so he is so fortunate that things worked out that one, he wasn't shot and nobody else was hurt. And two, his lawyer and the legal system has worked out in his favor, where if he keeps his nose clean, there are not many people, I think, that would be able to run away from a cop, hit a cop while you're running away from him, drive away and mash out for 4 or 5 minutes, and then have five other officers get you down, and you are not in jail for a long time.
0: Yeah, and I will just say money talks, and it has for time immemorial in this country. If he's not an NFL player, that day he probably sits in jail for a lot longer than a day or two. He might have sat for a month or two. He's so lucky that when he flees and takes off that way, everything you just talked about, and that he didn't crash, like seriously crash, run into somebody, T-bone somebody, because then all of a sudden those charges could have been a lot bigger. Here's more from James Pierce Jr. as he's getting arrested, and you can hear an officer say, "I told you to stop." Not a good sound. And now the question is, how many games is he suspended? I had gone down to maybe four when they started clearing things up. That video just bumped it back up to six.
2: Yeah, he's gonna he's going to get a number. Then he'll appeal, or the Players Association will appeal on his behalf, and we'll see where it falls out. But that's a significant portion of the season. Now, I've got nothing. The only thing I got is, the only thing I have is he's 22.
0: Right.
2: That's it. Everything else, he was told to get out of the car. You can see the lucky part was he was halfway out of the car. Then he got back in the car. Mm-hmm. Then he was talking to the officer through the window. Then he masked out.
0: Right.
2: Nothing is in your favor after that.
0: His number one mistake was getting back in the car.
2: Yeah,
0: and I'm shocked they didn't shatter the window and snatch him out of the car. Because we've seen that happen before. Oh, you don't want to get out? We're going to take you out. I am all for second chances. James Pierce Jr., he's going to be on the field for us at some point this year. I'm going to cheer when he gets a sack. I'm going to be happy when he makes tackles. But that video became damning evidence that he did not want the entire world to see.
2: Ultimately, nobody got hurt. Ultimately, Rekia Jackson has decided not to press charges and is moving forward, wants him to get help, it looks like. And ultimately, he has had the lesson of a lifetime that has not cost him his career or his life. So, maybe this will be a lesson to somebody else. Just get out of the car and just go to jail.
0: Yeah.
2: Where you going anyway? Just go to jail and let things work out the way they're supposed to.
0: What's Domino say all the time? Don't commit a crime while committing a crime. You would have just went. You were going to jail anyway.
2: Right.
0: Take the time. Don't add charges to it. Well, we're going to take our time. We do this every single year. We figure out what games we're going to and what would be the ultimate college football road trip. I got four stops in week 0-1. It's coming up next here in the Locker Room on The Fan, 680 at 93.7 FM.
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0: 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With Central, you're not just a number, you're a member of the family. Our family got bigger on Friday as it was announced that John Kincaid will be making his way back to the ATL. David Dickey, our intrepid owner, announced on our show that John is coming back, signed a long-term deal to come back to 680 The Fan. So bygones be bygones. He will be back. We don't know where. Home team, I don't know about you. I got more texts and tweets. Where's he going? Is he coming on your show?
1: Yeah, that's...
0: I'm like, dude, I have no idea.
1: We're not on that wing of the building, so we don't know anything.
0: As I like to say, that's way above my pay grade. Way above my pay. I'm happy he's back. John was playing golf right behind me the whole time, so we had a chance to chop it up. As the Fan Classic sometimes will go a little bit long.
1: Yeah.
0: There'll be some backup holes where you can sit and have a chance to talk and chat. So I was just talking to him about all kinds of different stuff.
1: Yeah, he said he did not want to do mornings. He was done with mornings, and, you know, he's been through a whole lot with his cancer ride up and down. So he said he's done with mornings, and his wife told him he's done with mornings. So I don't know what that means.
2: I don't want to work here anymore.
1: Anywhere at the station. I have had multiple people text, call. I have no idea. John has no idea. Finn has no idea. I don't know what Jamino and Cellini, what they know. I don't think anybody really knows except for President David Dickey and John Kincaid.
2: Take that back.
0: I thought at one point we were going to go back to being a five-person show, and Kelly was going to be here, and Kincaid was going to be here.
1: We can accommodate.
3: Oh, like the good old days.
0: Yeah. We miss Joe and Hudson. Shout out to Joe.
1: Back a winner
0: and Hutt.
1: As he wins the Buck and Kincaid
0: right.
1: Classic coming back to Atlanta. Oh, boy.
0: Well, let's see. When he left, suddenly the Braves won a World Series. The right. Dogs went back to back.
1: Right.
0: Maybe him returning will bring back some of the good juju.
1: It could be. I will surmise, probably hear a little bit more Philly talk about the Philadelphia Phillies. Probably hear a little bit more about the Eagles and what's going on with the Eagles. We'll probably hear a little bit more of that.
0: The 76ers.
1: But he's never rooted against teams in Atlanta. I will say that. He said that on Friday.
2: Go Phillies!
0: And that's the thing. There are a lot of us here from other places. I've never openly rooted against, well, maybe once, that Hawks Heat game that you caught me on TV. But that's
1: that was embarrassing.
0: It wasn't embarrassing.
1: That was embarrassing. You were on TV
0: with my son.
1: Throwing up the U with the Heat garb.
0: I threw up the 305.
1: Well, whatever.
0: Maybe that was. It was just a regular season game, so it didn't really matter.
1: All I got was calls. Is that your boy? And I go back and, yep, that's your boy. Yeah, that was embarrassing. I mean, Road Dog is a little bit embarrassing. He roots for the Dogs. He doesn't mind the Braves, but he's a Yankee fan.
0: Mm-hmm. And a Patriots fan.
1: Yeah.
0: So, he keeps saying, I'm not a Patriots fan. Yeah. You did cheer for the Patriots during that Super Bowl.
3: No, I just enjoyed a good Super Bowl, and that was a great Super Bowl. To watch that comeback right, and after the Falcons had right. the big lead,
1: see?
3: That was a history moment that I'll always remember.
1: He was not sad that
0: the
1: Falcons lost.
0: That's the road dog we all expected, right. Not the one who was doing mission work last week.
1: Yeah, and he didn't tell us that. He just said he was going to Guatemala.
0: I do want to ask you that, road dog. Like, you are very private when it comes to what you do outside of here. You'll say, hey, I'm not going to be here. And a lot of times it's just in passing, I'm not going to be here. You went on a cruise. You kind of mentioned that to us. You went to Guatemala this past week, and you sort of mentioned it, but you didn't. You got to give yourself some props for all the good that you were doing down there.
3: Yeah, I went down there with a group of 11 people from my church in Dawsonville. Went to Guatemala. We built some houses, installed some stoves, water filters for people who weren't able to afford those things on their own. We helped this family of six kids, a mom and dad, and expanded their house so that they weren't all living in the same two rooms and they could move spread out a little bit at least. And it was a good time down there, and went down there and tried to make a difference in people's lives.
0: That is awesome. I'm really proud of you. I call you even a closer friend now. Before, you were kind of on the fringe. Now that you do good things, you're our guy. But now, our favorite part of every year means we're counting down to the college football season. It's time for the college football Ultimate Road.
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7: 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Now shut up and drive.
0: As you know, home team, I will travel for college football. Have games, we travel. But I've always thought about this. When David Dickey gives us the ultimate Black Card. And he says, you guys can go road tripping the entire year. What would it look like in a season where you could just go out and do whatever? We have had fun with this over the last couple of years, breaking down where we would go. So I'm combining this time week zero and week one.
1: All right.
0: And if you remember, week one, we start on Thursday and we go all the way through Monday. So we're going to make multiple stops. This, again, pretending we have the David Dickey private plane and the black card and we're able to go wherever. Stop number one on the college football ultimate road trip. We're going back to Ireland, Dublin, Ireland, Aviva State, to open up the college football season, week zero. Bill Belichick and Jordan, whatever her last name is, taking on TCU in Ireland. That is actually your best week zero game. There was supposed to be a Brazil game that would have won, but they canceled out the Brazil trip for North Carolina State and Virginia. That's now going to be a game played in Charlottesville. Sorry, I have no interest in going to Charlottesville. And outside of that, there's not a whole lot on week zero. So week zero, we're going back to Ireland.
1: I mean, he's got to start winning games. It was first just his cachet and his name coming to North Carolina in the ACC. Now can he build? What, he's a defensive guru. What does the North Carolina defense look like? He's got a general manager. Mm-hmm. How have they managed the roster? And then how do they stack up in the ACC now that they have one of the greatest coaches in the history of football now for a second run around the college football schedule?
0: He brought in one of the most hated men in college football to run his offense. But if one thing Bobby Petrino can do, it is going to be call plays. North Carolina was one of the worst offenses in the country a year ago. Stop number two will be part of week one. I was going to go to Missouri. We were going to go to Columbia to see the Fighting Kelly Krolls. The problem is they play Arkansas Pine Bluff, so I'm good on that. We are actually going to this game Thursday night down on the flats, Bobby Dodd Stadium. Yeah. Colorado coming to town. We will get to see Deion Sanders in his glasses. They're a terrible football team. Georgia Tech starting the first year without Haynes King. So that will be the Thursday night affair where we're going to stop. Home team, we're going to Georgia Tech.
1: And a biggie for both. Georgia Tech did not end the season at all the way they wanted to. The tailspin at the end. And now people are thinking it's the end of the road for Coach Prime now that his two-star players have been gone. Can he recruit?
0: Right.
1: Can he win? Can he bring the wins along with the pizzazz that he first brought? So it could be the beginning of the end for Coach Prime and the beginning of a really good season for Georgia Tech on a Thursday night.
0: So Friday night, there's a couple of games. I'm going to leave that one out. I mean, we could go to California and see Miami and Stanford. We're not going to do that. Saturday's not as many good games as you would think. If you kind of look up and down the schedule, it's a lot of directional schools against the bigger schools, and that happens now that you go to nine conference games. The only two that I was really thinking about on Saturday, Boise State travels to Oregon. Oregon might be preseason number one. A lot of people think Boise could be a group of five or group of six representative come out of there. They have upset Oregon in an opener again, but there's no doubt where we're going on Saturday. We're going to Death Valley for the Battle of Death Valley. Clemson lost at home a year ago to LSU in the opener, and it kind of sent them in a tailspin. LSU didn't capitalize on him. It ultimately led them to hiring Lane Kiffin. Lane Kiffin's first act as LSU coach. They welcome Clemson and a desperate Dabo Sweeney. That will be our Saturday stop.
1: Is it the beginning of the end for Dabo? Or does the troll of trolls in Lane Kiffin get his medicine early and lose to an ACC team in prime time? And he's got a lot of questions the rest of the way at 0-1.
0: Speaking of Lane Kiffin, his old team is going to be our Sunday stop, or his old team will be hosting Louisville. Louisville, kind of a dark horse college football playoff contender. They will be on the Grove, They will be in Nashville that game. Nissan Stadium, the Liberty Mutual Music City kickoff. Louisville taking on Ole Miss. This could be first of 40 wins that game.
1: And what is Ole Miss all the way under Pete Golding look like? Right. I mean, he took over, but it was still, you know, the tropical storm reign of Lane Kiffin that was still in the program when they made the run. What look like now that he's in total control week one?
0: So that would be our Sunday stop. And then Monday, there's only one game on the docket. Tracy will love this. We're going to go down to Doak Campbell Stadium, the biggest game of Mike Norvell's career. because you got to get this season started the right way. They will host the SMU Mustangs, another dark horse college football playoff contender. Our boy Rhett Lashley, already confirmed, will join us during ACC Media Days. We'll talk to a coach in Rhett Lashley that we have talked about for a couple of years. For Florida State, Ashton Daniels takes over at quarterback. They've got a renovated stadium. They did upset Alabama last year in the opener. Can they do it again at Florida State?
1: You lose the home opener Monday night. Only teams playing in college football that night with the big boys. I don't know if he's going to make it halfway through the season. I know he's got a huge buyout.
0: Right.
1: But you can't let a guy drag you down into the abyss of nothing where nobody thinks you're anything but a joke.
0: So that's week one of the college football road trip. Five stops. UNC, TCU in Ireland. We go to Georgia Tech in Colorado. Clemson at LSU. Ole Miss in Louisville and Nashville. And SMU at Florida State. We'll do week two coming up tomorrow. Coming up. The Kim line continues to get lower and lower. Was yesterday his last stand? And we'll talk to Jeff Francoeur coming up at 9 o'clock here in the locker room on The Fan, 680 and 93.7 FM.
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0: 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Braves, unfortunately, lose again, this time 3-2 to the Giants. Chris Sale struck out 10, but takes his sixth loss of the season. They start a series tomorrow against St. Louis. Right now, the lead in the NL East down to just 3 games. From soccer, we got 3 games on the docket today. Japan and Brazil will kick things off at 1. Germany, Paraguay later on, and then Morocco, Netherlands tonight. 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Walk on. 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
1: And I mean, I watch every playoff game, every night game on Saturdays, but I will tell you, I have started to grow more in love with the NFL. Obviously, the product on the field is awesome, but I'm telling you, some of the stuff with college, man, is really getting me mad at times, but I'm still going college so far. I will tell you, speaking of the World Cup, I don't know if y'all saw the greatest tweet was when Argentina played at Auburn and these fans thought Auburn, Jordan Hare was the coolest stadium. Like, right. They were like, oh my God. And I saw one Auburn fan say, little these Argentina fans know that we just got beat by Kentucky 6 months ago, 10-3 on this field, you know? And I just thought it was so good. And I don't know about y'all, but I have loved this World Cup. I really have. I thought it has been so cool to see all these people from other countries come here and enjoy the Buc-ee's to the Waffle House. Right. I think I saw the Japanese dude line dancing, eating barbecue in Dallas. Like, it was really cool. So I'm buying it all. It's been a lot of fun.
2: What we need to do is send one of these World Cup fans to an SEC game. Send them down to the opener for Clemson and LSU.
3: Down
2: in Baton Rouge and see how they react.
1: Dude, you know me as a Clemson fan. If we could ruin that day for LSU, I would I think I literally would write a $25,000 check right now for Clemson to win that football game just because I would. Oh, it would be so nice.
2: Look, I won't cheer for Clemson, but that day I'm cheering for Clemson because I want to see Lane Kiffin fail miserably.
1: I would like to think all the people that hate Dabo all the time, right? All the Dabo haters, there's going to be a lot that are going to be Clemson fans that day just hoping that night to see Lane Kiffin start, just get ruined.
3: Yeah, it's LSU versus the world.
2: Oh, no doubt.
3: Yeah.
2: What do you got planned for the fourth?
1: We're actually going down. So we're in St. Simon's with Katie's family. And we're going down to Seagrove with my family next week. So I'm actually flying to New York. I got the Yankees and Tigers tomorrow night, which actually be fun. We got Scooble on the mound for the Tigers. So I was actually going to go talk to him and be like, hey, you want to just fly back to Atlanta with me after you throw tomorrow morning? You know, we got a good spot for you. But yeah, so we'll do that and then be there for the fourth with my whole family. It's always fun. You know, when you play, and I know y'all got to work a lot too, but when you play, you know, I never got the fourth all the time. You know, you're gone all summer. So, you know, to be with my sister and brother and their kids and all that, it's a nice week for us.
2: Well, enjoy New York. Enjoy the 4th of July. We'll catch up with you next week. Hopefully we're talking about like a 5-game winning streak when we talk next week.
1: Oh, no doubt. Hey, so your blue cheese, what are you?
3: Yeah, I'm lemon pepper fried hard with blue cheese.
2: Yeah.
3: So I'm going to dip
1: with
3: it.
1: With blue cheese. I'm fried hard, too. I want my wings extra crispy.
3: Yeah.
1: Like, you go to Taco Mac, all these things, I tell them all the time, you can't make them crispy enough for me.
3: That's right. That's the right way to eat them.
2: The last thing you want is mushy, wet wings.
3: Oh, yeah.
2: Make sure they're cooked.
1: Especially with the sauce and it just sits on your boiler. It's not good for anybody.
2: No, it's not. Have a good week, Jeff. We'll catch up with you.
1: See you guys. Thanks.
2: That is Jeff Francoeur via the Loud Security Systems Newsmaker line at 9 o'clock hour here on the program. 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We are just 1 month away from the Falcons getting things rolling. Who becomes the most important player on this football team? We'll talk about that next here in the locker room on the Fan 680.
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10: 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Braves unfortunately lose yesterday 3-2 was the final there as they lose to the Giants, lose the series over the weekend. Chris Sale, hard luck loser. He goes 6 innings, strikes out 10, but takes the loss. Final just comes in. Victor Hovland wins at the Travelers. He outlasts Scotty Scheffler in a playoff situation. 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

0: 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A lot going on the YouTube channel as people are watching there. You can do that. Folks have been interacting via social media. The blue cheese ranch debate rages on. You ask where we came up with that. It wasn't us. I didn't have wings over the weekend. Now you make me want wings. I may have to go buy some and put them on the grill tonight and make some of my own homemade wings. But we had a German soccer fan came over here, and he said this, of all things in the U.S., is what he wants to take back.
1: What do you think you'll take away from your visit here in the United States back to Germany?
2: Ranch. I love ranch. I tasted here, and it's delicious. And I take 2 bottles with home.
0: He's taking 2 bottles home. Now, ranch stays good. Like, because you sell it, it's sold on the grocery store shelf. You could just stick it in your, I'm assuming you could stick it in your check bag and go.
3: I'm just blown away. If you were from any country coming over, there's got to be a great dish with some great sauce or something great that you take a piece of bread or something and dip it into. I don't understand how the ranch dressing, I mean, people are getting popped at Hartsfield Jackson trying to smuggle it back home and they're not allowed to take it in their backpacks. I don't understand how ranch is a thing that has blown the mind of the international traveler here in Atlanta.
0: Yeah, I would think that was something that is worldwide and maybe over there. I guess ranch probably doesn't go on a brat very well, or sauerkraut. Isn't that what they eat in Germany?
3: Yeah, I think, yeah, that's them.
4: Yeah, among other things.
0: I mean, I'm sure they have other things, but that might be one of the staples that's sitting there. So I am not sure where you go with any of that. But again, brats is going to be their thing. And now ranch apparently is going to be the thing that they are taking overseas. Now, you probably don't want to eat ranch during training camp. I think that's going to be a little bit heavy on your stomach as the Falcons are getting ready less than a month from now for training camp to get underway.
3: I want my offensive linemen eating everything because those guys lose about 5 pounds, 7 pounds every practice. We've been spared. I mean, I don't want to knock on wood, jinx anything, but it hasn't been as hot as it usually is this time of year.
0: You weren't outside over the weekend.
3: I mean, it's been hot spot in spots.
0: Right.
3: But overall, it hasn't been a scorcher all spring. I guess technically we haven't made it to summer yet, but the whole thing is maybe they'll get a break. If they don't, they don't need as much as they want to. That's something to look at. Offensive line, defensive line, and how they look against the run, obviously without being able to hit like he used to. We're not going to be able to see a whole lot until the preseason gets here. But there are a lot of things that are very positive for Falcon fans, even all of us that have been dismayed the last decade plus about what we've been seeing. There are a lot of positive things to look forward to if they work out. Maybe we have a fun ride this year.
0: Yeah, and I think one of the interesting wins you bring up is the offensive line. Like, everybody's going to be hyper-focused on the quarterback job. Remember, we are going to be breaking in a new right tackle. It's going to be different. You know, we thought Caleb McGarry coming back from injury was going to be the guy. Last year, it was Elijah Wilkinson played almost all the snaps. We also thought that Storm Norton, who had been injured 2 years ago, was going to make a comeback as well. They're not there. So now all of a sudden, you're looking at a football team that's going to be starting somebody brand new on the right side. Why is that super important? Both of your quarterbacks are left-handed. So that is truly the blind side protector is going to be that right tackle situation. Now, it is either going to be Wanye Morris, who you acquired from the Kansas City Chiefs in a trade, or it is going to be potentially Jawan Taylor, who you also picked up from the Kansas City Chiefs. Both of those guys, a Super Bowl contending team, basically made expendable.
3: And now with Jawan, though, you would rather have a veteran, especially in a situation that would be very delicate for the Atlanta Falcons at quarterback. And you want both of those guys to be able to stand in the pocket as long as they can to get the ball downfield to the weapons. So if you look at the philosophy, I don't know how either one of those guys are graded. You know, Jawan Taylor had some, you know, jumping off sides problems.
0: Yes.
3: But I'd rather you jump off sides and give up a bunch of sack problems coming in here. And he's a big fella. So you got two veterans that come in here and they get a chance to earn away and maybe earn their way into a big paycheck down the road.
0: Here's the thing I like about Jawan Taylor. If you look over his career, take last year out of the equation where he only played in 12 of the 17 games. Before that, from 2019 through 2024, and he was in Jacksonville first and then Kansas City. 100% of the snaps, 100% of the snaps, 100% of the snaps, 97%, 95, and 95. So this is a guy that when he's out there, he's not coming out of the games. He's going to be healthy. He's going to do everything that you need to potentially be that guy. How is the cohesion with him and Chris Lindstrom? Because Lindstrom and McGarry were kind of your stalwarts on the right side for a long time. I thought Lindstrom a little bit last year, it felt like he was trying to cover up for some of the mistakes of Elijah Wilkinson and maybe didn't play his best ball. Still was a Pro Bowler, but didn't play his best ball. Does he have that cohesion with a guy in Jawan Taylor that maybe becomes your guy now for the next few years?
3: And then how does all of this work with Tommy Rees? He's the play caller. Some's telling me we're probably going to run the football a whole lot. Mm-hmm. I know we just signed Drake London, and Kyle Pitts still has potential, clearly, with the contract he just got, to be a big part of the offense. Some tells me they're going to lean on Bijan and Brian Robinson and maybe a short passing game with Zachariah Branch and, utilize the tight end. I don't know how open the offense is going to be the first year under Tommy Rees.
0: Now, look, what's the best part of our team? It's Bijan Robinson. Yeah. It's arguably the offensive line. I know Drake and Kyle are signed long-term, and they're supposed to be big weapons on the outside. But a quarterback's best friend is the ability to turn and hand the ball off and then run this thing called play-action pass that we never seemingly ran over the last few years. If you can figure that part out and you can run play action by running the ball, make it easier on the offensive line, make it easier for Tua or Michael Penix Jr., I don't think Tommy Rees has to reinvent the wheel. That was the problem. Is Zach Robinson was on the fly trying to make up his own crap, and it was just crap. He was pistol Zach.
3: We just don't know, because Tommy Rees, this isn't his first year calling plays, but they didn't score a whole bunch of points. Now, they were playing the carousel of quarterbacks, and they had a bad team offensively, but we don't know how he's going to utilize these things and if the quarterbacks are going to be able to operate them the position like he wants them to. So there's a lot. It's starting to feel like they're going to be running the pig. And why wouldn't you run the pig? Keep things short. Use your speed and Zachariah Branch. Use the great hands of Drake London. And then if you get to the red zone, figure out if Kyle Pitts can be unleashed.
0: We were talking earlier about going to NFL games or going to college football games. Which product's more enjoyable? I ask you now, home team. You've had some months to kind of sit back and renegotiate with yourself. You had 25 years of season tickets. This year you told them, I'm going to take a step back. How many games do you plan on going to with the Falcons this year?
3: Maybe 5.
0: Okay. Now, is
3: maybe
0: that
3: 8?
0: Is that cost? Is that more product on the field? Is that wait and see? Is a combination of all?
3: Well, I'm not less interested in the Falcons. I'm still going to be as interested. I'm going to watch every game. I got tired of paying for it, and it wasn't as fun not knowing what was going on. It wasn't as fun looking down. I took a picture last year. I'm not going to embarrass them like that, but I took a picture. We got to one of the games in the entire row. We were seats 3 and 4, and I don't know how many seats they went all the way down to the end. So
0: don't tell me 20. It was empty.
3: Nobody. So it wasn't as fun, and it wasn't bang for my buck. So I'm not going to be less interested, probably be going on credentials, or I got buddies that are season ticket holders and know some folks that live the beautiful life and live in suites.
0: So call it the fin life.
3: I'll have a chance to do that. But, yeah, I'll be going and watching. It just won't be on my dime.
0: Yeah, for me, they have to prove. And I know we have a lot of Falcon dignitaries who listen to the show, and they got to prove to me before I start spending my money again. That's just where it is. You got 8 straight years of missing the playoffs. I'll go to a game or two just because I enjoy NFL football. I like being in the building. Mercedes-Benz is obviously top of the line. They put on a fantastic product. I will do stuff like that. I can't go out and buy season. And I never had season tickets. I wouldn't buy them until they proved to me they could win. You got to start winning more on the field to get me back out there.
3: I mean, I'm going to the Ravens game.
0: Okay.
3: I'll go to the Bears game. I'll go to the 49ers game.
0: You're definitely going to the Saints game.
3: I'll go to the Saints game. I'll go to the Bengals game.
0: It's really might as well have bought season tickets.
3: Yes. Or maybe there's a package. Who knows if it's good enough? The problem is what I find out, which was also equally as angering, is that if you want a ticket, you can just buy one.
0: Right. the secondary market, yeah. especially when your team hasn't played well, and hopefully that changes this year. You get halfway into the season, you could start getting into games for like 10 and 20 bucks. Like literally, the secondary market crashes in a hurry. This market never crashes. It's the Buck Ballou quarterback camp. 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Camp runs game. From 10 till
4: actually
0: noon.
4: Actually played the game.
0: We heard that, Buck, and spectators are welcome to attend. Admission is what?
3: It's free.
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0: camp.
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0: All presented by Georgia Power.
3: We got to make Finn proud. The Travelers got delayed the extra day, and Victor Hovland comes out on top in the extra golf that took place today. So there you go, Victor Hovland, the winner over there at the Travelers Championship.
0: Yeah, where we don't make him proud is we have, I'm not even sure what show this, oh, we got MLB Network on up above. Above us, I think Steve Phillips and Eduardo Perez on TV. We didn't have the golf on. He would have been really upset about that.
3: Yeah, he'll be mad as they give us a talking to tomorrow. And I want to know if he completed his assignment.
0: No chance.
3: He's supposed to go up there in a golf tournament and get phone numbers from Donovan McNabb and others.
0: Zero chance of that happening. You do know that. Finn is not that guy.
3: He doesn't want to ask.
0: No. And the thing is, you could do it in general conversation. Just have a conversation with a guy and be like, hey, let me get your number. You know, we'd love to have you on the show.
3: Yeah, come on the show.
0: 95% of the people are going to be like, cool. Come on. We'll give you the number. Now, they may not answer. They may give you the Heisman or the stiff arm. Maybe they will. Coming up, the Braves offense has given them the stiff arm. We'll talk about what they need to do and who needs to step up. 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

0: after us. Just saw some things pop, and you'll love this in the NBA. Not really breaking news, but it kind of is. Your favorite shooting guard, home team Brandon Leake, James Harden, he is declining a $42.3 million player option as him and the Cavaliers are working on a multi-year deal.
1: They want to keep him.
0: Why?
1: I don't know.
0: I just don't get it. Like, there are certain things in the NBA that I don't get. The infatuation with James Harden is one of them.
1: I guess if you take him away, you do lose his scoring and that offense, and it makes things harder for Donovan Mitchell. That's all I have for you.
0: Yeah, there are also rumors that they are trying to get involved in the Jaylen Brown sweepstakes, which that would be overkill then. If you had James Harden, Jaylen Brown, and you had Donovan Mitchell, that's a lot of ball-dominant players that want the ball in their hands at all times. So I don't think Jaylen Brown will end up there. I don't know what happens with the Celtics. I don't know how the Hawks can be involved. If they can, they need to.
1: Yeah, you keep... I just don't think we have enough to give Boston what they would want. They're going to want multiple first-round picks. They're going to want, you know, a starting player, somebody to help them off the bench. I don't think we don't have enough of that to get into a real conversation. But maybe the value is coming down, and maybe they're going to have to ask for less now that Jaylen Brown certainly is going to be surly now that you try to trade him to Milwaukee and fell through. And now you treat him like he's, you know, a wet food stamp. And he is a guy who is a finals MVP. So we'll see what the value is and how quickly this goes with free agency gearing to kick off.
0: Yeah, we'll see how that goes. There's a lot of trade rumors coming down. I have not seen anything involving the Hawks, unfortunately. I've seen where LeBron James could end up back in Cleveland. That's a conversation. There's also a weird rumor that LeBron now wants to team up with Steph Curry, and that the Warriors are going to make some moves. They're going to be, you want to talk about the olden state Warriors?
1: The geezer state Warriors.
0: They're going to need walkers. That's what they're going to hand out to everybody there.
1: Butler, Draymond, LeBron, Steph.
0: Well, the rumor is they may waive Jimmy Butler. Because remember, he's coming off a major injury.
1: Yeah.
0: You don't want to pay him. They just gave him that monster extension. That's the one thing, if I have advice for Ansi Saleh, do not fall into the trap of overpaying for players. I think Golden State overpaid for Jimmy Butler. He was down at the end of his career. If they sign LeBron, it'll be a one-year deal, no big deal. Just make sure you don't overpay guys. And I think he did a good job. First step with that was not overpaying Trae Young, the four-year, 200-some-odd million dollars that he got from the Washington Wizards. That would have been an albatross around this franchise's neck.
1: I will say, I am intrigued if they could make it, if LeBron did do that, an old-school veteran championship-laden team going up against all of the youngins in the Western Conference in the postseason.
0: I was going to say, but do you really think, and LeBron's still really good, do you really think that team would be able to go up against OKC or San Antonio?
1: Could they give them fits? I mean, San Antonio couldn't close.
0: Right.
1: That's something they got to learn. Could you beat Minnesota?
0: Probably. Especially now with the way they're made up.
1: If LeBron leaves the Lakers, they're lesser than. It might not be crazy. If those guys can stay healthy, problem is they all been banged up as they've gotten older.
0: Yeah, it'll be one where we would absolutely be watching that just because. We would ask, you know, just a chance to see one last run for LeBron and for Steph. I just think if I'm LeBron, I go back home. I go one more year in Cleveland and I retire there. Do the Magical Mystery Tour. Maybe you're good because you're not going to have to do all the heavy lifting.
1: Take Bronny with you?
0: Yes. Tell the Lakers, go ahead and trade Bronny for like an unprotected second round pick or something like that. You take Bronny with you and you go do the retirement tour. And that's what is going to need to happen. Well, the Braves probably need to retire this guy. The Ha-Seong Kim experiment needs to end. The guy has 5 hits on the year. 5.
1: If you have any humanity, it is pro sports. So feeling sorry for a guy.
0: He makes $20 million. Right. I don't have an ounce of sympathy for him.
1: I'm not going to say you should feel sorry for a guy. But to be a pro and to be brought in here, and everybody knows you're making $20 million, and everybody knows you need to help out because nobody else is hitting, and you can't hit at all. You're the worst hitter on the team every time you go there.
0: You're the worst hitter in baseball.
1: That's got to weigh on a dude, and he's got to know the end is near.
0: I'm going to add something even worse than just, he's got an .068 batting average. Take a guess what his slugging percentage is.
1: 145.
0: He wishes. His slugging percentage is also .068.
1: Oh, my God.
0: Because all 5 of his hits are singles. This dude has 5 singles, and we're about to be on July the 1st.
1: He's been given enough of a shot. And he's been given enough of a shot in a time where he would be shining like a new set of chrome wheels because nobody else is hitting either. And if he was hitting during this time, at least you could say, all right, well, it's not him. Whenever the other bats come around, we'll have a little something going. He's now a part of the problem and exacerbating it. So it feels like it's the end of the road.
0: Yeah, my thing is I don't understand the infatuation with him. His career year, he hit 260 with 17 home runs back in 2023 in San Diego. When he had a teammate named Jerkson Profar.
1: Oh, no, don't do that.
0: No. I mean, no, I'm just saying that was his teammate. That's all I was saying.
1: He was having a career year, too.
0: That was his career year, 260 and 17 home runs. The last 2 years after that, it was 233 with 11, 234 in combined with 5 home runs. What were we thinking giving him $20 million? Were we that nervous that we weren't going to have a shortstop that you had to give him $20 million? Like, who in the hell were we bidding against?
1: Not a lot of people, but you were betting on the fact that it wasn't that bad when he finally got in at the end of the season. It wasn't great. And that's all you need. All you needed him to do was not be bad. Just go out there. Don't kick the ball around, which he hasn't. And just don't be bad at the plate. Instead, you're the worst person in baseball at the plate.
0: You would be better served right now of when people come through Truist Park. If somebody is got like on a full uniform already, maybe it's got their softball name on the back. It's got Kegger 64 on the back. You just throw him at shortstop. Like, literally, you'd be better letting that guy come pinch hit for Ha-Seong Kim. There's no way he's on the roster come tomorrow, is he?
1: I don't think he's here by the end of the week. I think it is. But I mean, Walt Weiss is supporting him, which is what a manager is supposed to do.
0: Or is that the dreaded show of support, which means you're about to be up out of here?
1: You know, I think it's just that there are better options. Just let Dubon and Mateo figure it out. They're better, even though they're not hitting right now either, but they're better, and use a roster spot for pitcher X because you still need a little help with the pitching now.
0: Yeah, today is the perfect time for an off day. We saw some sad news pop recently in football. Did you just see this Chris Johnson story? Former Tennessee running back, 2,000-yard running back, apparently was on TV today and announced that he is dealing with ALS. You hate to see that because Chris Johnson is just, he was a fantastic running back. He did a whole bunch of good stuff running the ball. And anytime you see something like this, you just feel terrible for guys that were playing in the league.
1: God, so young, you know, man, that's life changing. And you have to, I didn't know that. So
0: yeah, it just, he was on Good Morning America. I just saw it come across our timeline today.
1: Yeah, that's tough. Well, you know, he was well loved in Tennessee, one of the great running backs of his era, without a doubt. So certainly he's going to be having a platform that a lot of people don't have to use to talk about him.
0: All right, World Cup coming up today. Are you locked into Japan playing the first match? It's going to be Japan.
2: Talking about soccer.
0: And Brazil. Yeah, Hutt, just a little bit. 1 o'clock. Keep it real.
1: You want me to tell you what you want to hear? You want to hear the truth?
0: I want to hear the truth.
1: I'm going to try to watch some of it. Am I running home to watch it? No.
0: You got a lot of things going on.
1: Yeah. Am I going to try to watch some of it? Yes.
0: Okay.
1: That's the best I got for you.
0: It'll be on in the background. I do need a nap, so it may be nap-inducing. I'll be watching Wednesday when we play, but until then, I will not be. By the way, they got something really cool in the Battery. Did you see right outside or right to the left of our building? They've actually got the bracket for the World Cup up.
1: There's some kind of giveaway thing there, giving away World Cup tickets. You come into the Battery Atlanta, I saw our QR code. I don't know what you have to do, but they're giving somebody a shot to go see some World Cup action.
0: Now, there was some action. Matt Edgar brought in a blast from the past. Radio Korea, we used to do some years and years ago called The Guy's Guide to Football. And I have kind of perused some of this. Very interesting stuff going on here. Chris, did you read any of your Guy's Guide articles?
2: No, I didn't read them when I wrote them. Why would I?
1: Hilarious.
2: No.
1: I believe you.
2: Yeah.
3: Somehow Chris looks the exact same.
2: Oh, what? Thank you.
1: He just took the hat off. That's basically it.
2: Yeah, I shaved the head down.
1: Yeah. Gotta look and see what I looked like 20 years ago.
3: So you look pretty similar.
2: I have no idea what I wrote about.
0: You look exactly the same, home team.
1: That's a good looking guy right there.
2: Oh, look at you.
1: What was I talking about? What was that article on?
2: Let me ask a question. What was that pose, by the way? Where'd you steal that one?
1: It's kind of like the Jet Magazine pose.
2: Yeah. All right, just wondering. Everybody's got a story, man.
1: I think Chuck Smith has the same one.
2: Everybody's got a story.
3: Now, the one that surprised me the most was Edgar and Chuck.
0: Yes.
3: Edgar, I didn't even recognize.
1: They lost a lot
0: of weight. What is your partner's pose here?
2: I'm not sure. Is he scratching his head?
0: I think so.
2: Oh, okay.
1: What are the articles about?
2: Well, listen, he's willing to sell like nobody's business. You tell him what to do. He dances like nobody's business.
1: Well, he's been in this business for 30 years for a reason.
2: I know. There was one that somebody asked me why I wasn't on the cover because everybody was like wearing camo and stuff. I was like, yeah, I'm not doing that.
1: You really refuse?
2: Yeah, of course I did.
1: You couldn't put on a camo baseball hat.
2: Why would I do that? What am I, an army man? I'm not. I'm not a fake army man.
1: You'd be a hunter.
2: It's a little bit disrespectful. No, it was like military stuff. Oh, it wasn't camo. It was like military.
1: They shouldn't do that.
2: Yeah, yeah. Well, I don't know what it was. I'm not. Somebody said, why aren't you on here? I said, look at those outfits. I was putting that stuff on. Are you crazy?
0: There were some things that went on back then that I'm not sure.
2: No, just give me a subject. What was the subject?
0: I'm just going to flip open to somebody.
1: And what do you write about?
0: Here we go. This is Matt Chernoff's article. Life after Reggie Ball.
1: Wow. That's a time machine
0: That's
1: article.
0: The breakdown.
1: What did he write his on?
2: Yeah, I have
0: Domino?
2: No idea.
0: Yeah. I got to find it.
1: Yeah, we all had a hot take, and then we were supposed to put it down and then put it in the guy's guide.
2: I don't even remember this. I don't remember doing it. I remember, like, we did these. Right. I don't remember for a second what it was that the assignment was. I think we did pick our own thing.
1: I'm probably sure I wrote about the Falcons.
2: Okay.
0: Well, honestly. Yours was what is a fan?
1: Oh.
0: Let's see. Domino, they put you towards the front. The coach's hot seat.
2: Oh, what year is this?
0: Oh, God, I have no idea.
1: Probably like 2006, 2007?
0: 2007.
2: Yeah. I wonder who got their ass fired right after this. Or didn't. I have no idea what I did.
0: You had Romeo Crennel, John Fox.
2: Oh, it was NFL.
0: Yeah.
2: All right.
0: We had a couple of people. I can't see. My eyes are too bad to read the fine print.
2: Well, I'm kind of curious to see if hot seat led to fire.
0: That is all you.
2: Okay.
0: Matt Edgar brought that
1: in. It's in pristine condition, too.
2: Yeah. Oh, yeah. Keeps it. Put this thing on eBay.
0: You'll get at least $1.99 for that. Maybe two.
2: Probably.
1: Might be a dollar too much.
0: All right, a dollar too much is what we're paying for Hassan Kim. I know we're beating a dead horse here. I was seeing Jim Jarvis, and I know, Chris, you're not a prospect guy. I just saw some of the numbers pop across. He's having a really good month down in AAA Gwinnett. Is it time? Is the off-day time?
2: Yeah. Yeah, look, you gave him, Walt Weiss called it run. You needed to play him multiple games in a row because you can't do the one-on, four-off and then really have a determination. He had an opportunity. Mm-hmm. Lefties, righties, starters, bottom of the lineup. We're going to pinch hit for you if it came due, but didn't really. He got three at-bats the other day in a one-hitter. So it wasn't even like you could use a pinch hitter for him. But you gave him his chance. You know, at a certain point, there is a world, even in the professional world, where you get your chance and you either pass-fail. It's like a pass-fail now. And let's be honest, we all know what the grade is. It's fail. So what do you do with him? Well, I need somebody to come back and take the roster spot. Is it somebody down playing shortstop in the minors? Is it Kyle Farmer, when he comes back, who has a shortstop glove? And you can say whatever you want, but he's going to be a third-string catcher. He's more valuable than Hassan Kim. My problem with Kim is it bothers me when he starts, and it bothers me when he doesn't because I'm playing shorthanded because I can't do anything.
4: Either way, you're playing shorthanded. Doesn't matter.
2: Yeah, and I that bothers me because we're living in a world where really fine lines and edges. You're asking this rotation and this staff to do way too much at this point with this version of the offense.
1: I know you don't care where the spark, who does it, but
2: yeah, I don't.
1: Drake Baldwin and Austin Riley.
2: Oh, it's thoroughly goodness. It's disheartening at times. It's aggravating. Mm-hmm. And when certain guys find certain at-bats, Dubon found certain at-bats and you go, great, I'm glad it was him.
0: Right.
2: And it worked. Now there are, you know, the others are finding at-bats and you're just going, I kind of know how this is going to end.
4: Austin Riley has no power. His power's gone.
0: Right.
4: Like, balls that he puts a charge in now are dying before the warning track. I don't know what's going on with him, but like I said, he's a power hitter now without power.
0: That's a problem.
4: Yeah.
0: It's a huge problem. Another problem is the fact that you had to use four, and I use air quotes, starting pitchers to get through two games. We got to figure out some guys that can go 5 1/3, 6. I don't know if it's Grant Holmes.
2: Well,
0: I don't know if it's Hurston Waldrop.
2: So I said this. Bryce Elder, his last two starts. There's a trade deadline coming, and what Bryce Elder does or doesn't do leans into the idea of what do I really need? Well, you need two starters.
0: Yeah.
2: You know, unless one or two guys, Waldrop, comes back and he looks really good, or Bryce Elder gets healthy, as in pitches better. But now I look around the landscape and I go, I feel like I need two starters. And I'm like, how the hell did this happen? Well, a lot happens in baseball over the course of 6 months. We just went past 81 games the other day. The roller coaster ride for this team in 81 games is numbing what they've been and what they've become.
0: By the
4: By the way, you're not going to run the Peachtree. You'd be better off. I heard you talking about what your plan is earlier today. You're going to walk a mile and a half. You're better off just being a part of the broadcast on Saturday.
1: The worst thing you can do, Nick Cellini, is tell me I cannot do
4: something. It's too late. You don't understand.
1: Do that. Chuck Oliver told me years ago.
4: It's too late.
1: I couldn't beat him in a weight loss competition.
4: Yeah, but see, you had time to do that. You don't have time to get ready for the Peachtree now.
1: You ever crunched for a test?
4: This is a little bit different physically. Chris, will you explain to him?
2: I don't really want to get into it.
0: I'll listen to you.
4: It's going to be about 97 degrees that day.
1: It's going to rain that day.
4: We'll be a part of the broadcast. The
2: difference between me and him is mine would come from a place of love. I don't want you to get in trouble health-wise. Him, he's just telling you can't.
4: Not only that, you're having surgery tomorrow, so you can't do anything tomorrow. You're still going to be banged up a little bit the following
1: day. Yeah, so Thursday's going to be a big day.
4: And you're going to try to walk. You know how sore you're going to be on Friday?
1: Really sore.
4: Yeah.
0: So and then ready to run on Sunday.
4: This should have started 90 days ago. That's all I'm saying.
1: It didn't. And now
2: it's not coming from a place of love. I'll tell you, I hear his tone. I know what you're hearing. I hear the tone.
4: Just be there.
2: I want you to make sure that nothing bad happens.
4: Talk to Heath Klein and Steve West. They'll be a part of the broadcast. You can be down there.
1: I've done that show for years.
4: Yeah.
0: You know what I think? You guys should, or maybe you, Heath Klein and Steve West, should treat it like Brave Starters. You guys tag team.
4: Right.
0: You run, you walk a mile.
4: Yeah, I like that.
0: Heath walks a mile.
4: Collectively, you run the Peachtree.
0: Yeah.
1: I think you commit to something, you follow that commitment. And that's where I am right now, Nick Cellini.
0: We tried last year.
4: Best of luck to you.
0: He didn't listen. He was out for 6 months. Do you remember running up that hill at Flowery Branch?
1: Yeah, it was bad.
0: Okay, you're teetering on that right now. Nick and Chris coming up next. Thanks to Matt Lear. Thanks to the Road Dog as well. We will see you tomorrow. Finn will be back with stories of playing golf with a bunch of rich people. That's tomorrow.
5: 9th. Braves baseball is back in the A as the division-leading Braves look for a National League win against the St. Louis Cardinals. 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Fans can score the corduroy throwback cap presented by Napa on July 2nd, featuring an American flag patch.
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4: 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You've got the X platform, which is brought to you by Harris Cherokee Casino and Resort. Another Brave-centric Twitter question of the day. What's the one thing? If you had to choose one, there's a lot to choose from, I understand that. But if you had to choose the one thing that concerns you the most about the Braves, what would that one thing be? Could it be the lineup? Could it be one specific position like catcher or shortstop? Could it be starting pitching? Could it be now another injury in the bullpen? Like I said, Chris, the tree, there's a lot of branches on that tree to choose from as far as your biggest concern with the Braves.
2: Yeah, you're really putting an undue burden on this entire staff. It's not just the starting rotation. It's you're just not scoring enough runs to give anybody a breather. And then if you're not fielding it cleanly, and there were a couple of plays yesterday, you're not scoring enough offense to make up for mistakes. If you're giving somebody 30 outs, 31 outs, if you're walking too many guys where it's just freebies, you're putting yourself in a bad place. The strikeouts, it's crazy. The strikeouts haven't been crazy high where you're taking yourself out of the game that way. It's just you can't generate anything. You're certainly not. They had a four-run inning, and they ended up losing that game because that was the game where you gave five back right after that. But it's really hard to sort of envision this team going on that, what do they used to call it, keep the line moving. Pow, pow, pow. Three innings later, pow, pow, pow. It's three runs and three runs. And that really hasn't happened in a while. And look, June can't end fast enough. This month has been a disaster. Every way, shape, and form. Not just the record, not just who you were as to how you played this month, but the offensive numbers are bad, and you're putting your pitchers in a position where their fine lines, it's you can't maintain living in that area.
4: It just feels like yesterday when they made those two big errors in a scoreless game, Austin Riley makes one, Ozzie Albies makes the other one. It was 2-0. And the same feeling that I think you had at points and times last year, you had yesterday. Well, this game's over. There's not going to be a comeback here. You shouldn't feel that way, but that's the way I think with the way things have been going, especially on this trip where you go 1-5. That was the mindset. And you're right. When you start pitching and you're pitching and you're afraid to make a mistake as you're pitching, that makes things even worse. And I'm not excusing anything that's going on as far as the starting pitching is concerned, but there's a lot of pressure on those guys to be perfect
2: well,
4: right now.
2: Bryce Elder's had a month of June that, to me, now you're looking at what does July have to be leading up to the trade deadline. And I just think how you think about how this team has to be structured. Look, you're not, I'll go back to this. You don't have the record they had being a bad baseball team, but you're not going to maintain that because when your flaws hit, there'll be multiples of them and you even it out. Well, they've evened it out so much where if the playoffs started, they're not a division winner. You know, welcome to the world of the Dodgers and Milwaukee. You're playing in that first round. I don't care who you're playing. I'm not trying to say let's bring it all the way to October. But what you did is you took yourself out of that catbird seat, and now your struggle is to find wins. Day to day, it's to find wins. Cumulatively, yeah, at 81 wins, she had, at 81 games, she had 49 wins. And everybody just says, okay, well, that means 98 wins. No, it doesn't. It doesn't mean 98 wins. And I'm dealing in recency. The month of June has been a really bad baseball month for this team.
4: And circling back to what we talked about during spring training, all of the possible problems that we talked about during spring training that went away when the Braves went on a great run. Over this month of June, all of those problems that we discussed are all very evident right now.
2: Yeah, they've come to the surface. I don't think there's a panic. I don't. And Walt Weiss, whether you want to take what he said as in, I'm not worried about the lead. I'm worried about us playing better baseball. That's the right answer. I got to fix me before I look around. And it's funny, like I've told my kids, and this is just because of the phone world that they live in. I said, there's world going on to you to the left and right. There's world going on behind you. You have to figure out what days do I need to look all the way around and what days do I need to look straight ahead. And there is a difference. Right now, their approach publicly is we need to look at us and then we'll look straight ahead. I don't want to look to the left and right. I don't want to look behind me and see Philadelphia and Miami and anybody else, because there's a concern with that. But the concern is, how do we get back to being a better baseball team? And the Philadelphia Phillies have nothing to do with this team finding answers, finding healthy bodies, putting guys in situations that not only are they there to succeed, but they actually do succeed. The month of June has been a real... Ozzie had a two home run game, and the best I can think of for this month, that's the one moment when I go, oh, I really like that kind of baseball, when somebody steps up with a chance to win you a game and he does it. It feels like it's been really few and far between for about 30 days.
4: Yeah, because overall the Braves have lost 6 of 7, 12 of 16, and the lead is now only 3 over Philadelphia. You mentioned the Marlins, they're only 6 games back. And here's the cut from Walt Weiss after the game when it comes to the standings that Chris Domino just alluded to.
17: Yeah, I don't care what the lead is. I could care less. It's early. You know, we knew we had a big lead early. There was several months to go. I'm not worried about anybody else but ourselves right now.
2: I like the answer. Now, there are going to be some people who say you should be worried about everything, including the lead. Well, they worry about enough. What they've got to try to figure out is, what's the fix? Now, I put something on social media. I don't like overly cliched. We work in a world where it's just easy. The Mount Rushmores, and let's put a list together and let's just say things. I have no idea if players-only meetings help. I have no idea if they help immediately. I don't know if there's anything long-term out of it. But if there was ever a time, and this is what I believe, if there was ever a time where it couldn't hurt, I don't know who would lead it. I think Chris Sale's an alpha. I'd like to think Mauricio Dubon, who I think speaks pretty openly about how he's feeling day to day, whether that works in the locker room or not, I don't know. Has he been there long enough? It's going to be hard for Austin Riley. Performance sometimes just means that you're not the one that goes to the front of the room. You can do it from experience. You won a World Series. But if you're dealing in a recency, it's a little bit tougher, I think. Matt Olson, I don't know if he's got that vibe. My point is, I don't want to get cliched, but it does feel like it's time for a players only, even if it's to just put it all out there. Let's get back. Let's hit a reset button. Let's go back to having a good time. Let's stop worrying about what's going on around us. We got to worry about us. Well, Whatever it might be, I'm ready for one.
4: Yeah, I mean, you've got nothing to lose by doing that, do you?
2: Well, I think...
4: I mean, how much worse can it get?
2: Yeah, I think you have something to lose if you become known as the team that just has players-only meetings.
4: No, you have to pick your spots, but I'm saying...
2: It feels like a spot.
4: Yeah, prior to this series now, with an off day today, starting with the Cardinals...
2: It feels like a spot.
4: Yeah, tomorrow, prior to the game, even before anybody goes out there and does the infield, the bullpen work, whatever they do, tomorrow would be a great spot for that, I believe.
2: It feels like it.
4: Yes, but
2: I don't know if there's any results data that tell you, hey, you know what you need to do? You need one of those, because have you seen people go 10-2 right after those things?
4: There are no guarantees.
2: I don't know.
4: But right now you're in a position where you don't have anything to lose. We'll hear from Chris Sale and what he thought about this trip overall momentarily. But we know St. Louis is here tomorrow. It looks like it's going to be Martin Perez. Then it's going to be Ronaldo Lopez. And then we don't know after that.
2: Well, we didn't know it was even looking like those two guys until game ended yesterday. And we saw Grant Holmes get into a baseball game, and that means, okay, somebody else is going to be starting, in all likelihood, not Grant Holmes.
4: Well, it could be Grant Holmes on Thursday. That's one of the possibilities. You could see Lopez and Waldrip like we saw on Friday night again. They're talking about him getting extra rest. I don't know.
2: You could see Waldrip actually just go get the big boy, like, start.
4: Maybe.
2: His name first. He'll throw in the first inning.
4: Could very well be the case. Going back to Walt Weiss, here he is talking about the overall picture with this tough stretch.
18: So our sport's different than every other sport. We play every day, virtually every day for 7 months. So you got to get past that stuff. You know, you keep your head down and keep going, keep doing the work, keep preparing. We're the only ones that can control the turnaround. So if these guys are doing the work, they're doing all that stuff. We just got to fight through it.
2: You know what's crazy? I don't know what, if all these years being around the sport, I don't know what's fixable day to day. The reason you get a week in football is, okay, what did we do right? What did we do wrong? Who's our opponent? We've got a game plan. We got a, what is it they always say? On a plane ride home, if you're on the road, they start to work on what did we do wrong.
4: Right away, you're looking at the video on your iPad. Right away.
2: Your stuff.
4: Right.
2: And then you work, because there's other people in the building, they're working on getting a game plan together. Baseball really doesn't have that. The NBA, I joke about walkthroughs, but there is something to who are you playing? What's the style? My substitution patterns during an NBA game, it's different than in baseball. I don't know what you can fix on the fly.
4: On a day-to-day basis, I don't know either. Your lineup is your lineup. And now you're talking about some other things to keep an eye on. Of course, we found out on Friday that Robert Suarez is going to be shut down. And I quote, Chris, for a little bit. I don't know what that means. I have no earthly idea what that means. But you're trying to protect guys, and it still doesn't help. So as far as I'm concerned, everybody's going to pitch when they're available, and we're going to use guys. We're not going to worry about resting guys because it doesn't matter. If it's his time to get hurt, it's his time to get hurt. It's like an NFL player playing in the preseason. If you're going to get hurt, you're going to get hurt. I can only do so much to protect you. They tried to do that with Suarez, and it didn't matter anyway.
2: Yeah, the only thing I will say about the data is you might say, and this could be true, I don't know everybody else's data or their situation. We do seem to err on the side of, okay, caution. We're going to pull a guy back, and he's not, whether it's his get up and downs, pitching in games or just getting hot, and whatever the numbers are, the numbers are. We might be cautious. But again, in my world, I'm crossing my fingers if you give a guy an extra day, if you sit him down for two, he doesn't go back-to-back for a week, then he's going to pitch. And it could all go kaflooey or it could all go well, and there's a whole bunch in between where, oh, that was a good outing, that one wasn't. The Bryce Elder thing is really, if I'm looking at anything, Austin Riley, that one's been way too constant. But the Bryce Elder thing now is telling me, what is it going to take to snap him back? Because when you have an ERA of 10, and I don't care what the circumstances are, but when somebody says 10, when somebody says a month of not being good, there is a problem with that because he was slotted as right behind Chris Sale. Martin Perez has now got that seat. Martin Perez is not a playoff type arm, like in terms of what works in the postseason. I'm more nervous about how is this thing going to set up. And, oh, yeah, by the way, you couldn't even guarantee me that whatever it is you have is going to stay healthy.
4: Chris, the conversation is the same going back to spring training. What did we talk about? You need a couple of starters. And as of right now, you need a couple of starters.
2: Yeah.
4: And Strider, we don't know when he's going to be back. And if he comes back, what's he going to be? Is he going to be a bullpen piece? Nobody knows.
2: Well, Smith Shauber going to get a rehab is like, oh, okay, great.
4: Yeah, it's great news that he's pitching tomorrow night in a rehab start. And that is something to celebrate.

0: No draft pick. I'm sorry. There's not a draft pick in next year's quarterback-driven draft that would drive the bus like Lamar Jackson here. There's not a pick. Don't give me Arch Manning. Don't give me any of those people. Whatever you do, don't give me any of those people. This town would be on its ear if Lamar Jackson was actually playing quarterback.
1: All right, so maybe he's going to be traded. Brandon Ayuk definitely wants to be traded from the San Francisco 49ers, and he just keeps posting video after video on Instagram. This is the latest on him talking about John Lynch, the GM, showing up without an announcement being made.
2: General manager going to pull up to my house. Oh, weirdo. Like, bro, don't pull up to my house uninvited, boy. Ain't safe. The fuck? But I knew his ass was going to do it. So I'm looking at my camera, my front door camera. I see a big old white boy, white man, former NFL safety. And I'm like, oh, hell no. Nah. And I know my wife is about to be back home soon. So I had to call my wife and say, it's a big ass white man at the house. I don't know what he's doing over there. He was not invited. Shit, creepy. So if you on your way home, just probably just spin the block a few times because I don't know what bro on. Like, weird.
3: What an idiot.
0: Are you convinced now what I said?
1: Do you know that's John Lynch? Do you not know that's John Lynch?
0: Is he a big man? Is he not a big man? You got to tell your wife why. And then you want him to keep on hoofing.
1: Now, listen, I understand. If David Dickey showed up at my door unannounced, I would be like, what's going on here? I get.
0: Right. Would you go right to video and let the world know that this is just, again,
1: but I wouldn't call my wife and say, hey, listen, don't come home because David Dickey's here. And it might not be safe.
0: Yeah. Andy Roth is walking up the driveway. Oh, baby, whatever you do. Oh, God, don't come home. This guy, I'm glad you played this one. I'm gonna pull back. I'm glad you played this one.
1: I figured you'd enjoy it.
0: I wouldn't trade a bag of balls for that guy. Not a bag of balls.
2: It's a big-ass white man.
0: You got problems with this guy. He just keeps telling you. Not a bag of balls.
1: Where does he live where it's not safe? He's a professional athlete. How unsafe is it? Well, he wasn't done with the GM.
0: Well, obviously, is he telling us he has a ring cam? The home is protected?
1: So then he goes all in when it comes to his head coach, Kyle Shanahan.
2: The same general manager that tried to run me down and come apologize for his head coach because the head coach got a temperament of a fucking toddler and was speaking out the side of his fucking mouth to me. Knowing that you got it, bro. You got it, bro. What am I going to do in here? Beat you up? Come on, bro. Like, ain't no, come on, bro. You just talking crazy because you know you can talk crazy. But you feel me? He's going to respect me or I'm going to get on, bro. I'm going to get on, bro.
1: Now, listen, he may have a point when it comes to Kyle Shanahan. It's crazy.
0: Yeah, he's a weasel. I mean, he's got weasel tactics.
1: You might not be wrong there.
0: He's got a weaselly face. But that has nothing to do with, what are you talking about? What the bro? The bro.
4: Being a female goal.
1: And he also says he no longer has an agent. So Ryan Williams was his agent. He says he doesn't have an agent.
0: Good.
1: So
0: he should go do this on his own.
1: Yeah, he's essentially twisting in the wind right now.
0: Maybe that's it now. Now you finally agree with me that he has absolutely made himself somebody that I, and now 5, 10, 15, 20 teams in the NFL don't want. I know talent wins. That's a crazy person.
1: Yeah, I mean, he's out of his mind. There's no question about it. But, and also think about this. He can force his release, but before he does that, people don't realize this. He's on the reserve left squad list. Mm-hmm. He's got to apply for reinstatement.
0: Correct.
1: So the NFL can say, we don't know if you're fit to be in this league right now. He may be digging a deeper and deeper hole, thinking he's helping himself, but really hurting himself in that regard.
0: Can I ask, are you allowed as any of these leagues? I don't know this answer. You're on a list for whatever reason. Can they make you go through a psych analysis?
1: I mean,
0: I don't know.
1: I would think
0: if you're on the pay you no mind list, can they make you go through it? I have no idea if that's against the collective bargaining agreement. Can they say, hey, you know what? We think that quite honestly, you really shouldn't be in our league. Why? Video one, video two, video three. And I don't even know if that's legal or not. But I don't want him. And I'd have to imagine that a bunch of teams right now are going, this guy is so not worth any of them.
1: Now, the thing he keeps doing is, as well, posting these videos, then deleting these videos. Does he not realize that people are saving these videos and there's no such thing?
0: Are you asking me, is he intelligent? No, he's not intelligent. Whatever my basic concept of playing the game, that's what you're doing. You play the game to get more money, not less. You play the game to be more wanted. If you're asking me, does he have a modicum of intelligence on how to do this? The answer is no. I don't know if he's book smart. I don't know what he would do on his LSATs, his MCATs. I don't know what he'd do on any of those. I'm talking about the playing the game, street smart intelligence. He's not intelligent.
1: I don't know how intelligent or unintelligent.

0: intelligent Brendan Sorsby is. I do know he's not going to be playing in the CFL. We thought that was going to be one of his options, but the CFL said in a statement to USA Today, upholding the integrity of the league and ensuring fair competition are paramount to the CFL. And the allegations involving Brendan Sorsby are serious and concerning. And at this time, the CFL will not register a contract for him, and no team will be permitted to add him to its negotiation list. So, boom, another door slams. I'm Brendan Sorsby.
1: I don't even think it was a real door. I just think the idea that people now get to say, no, we know who you are, not for us. He's going to get to work out for the next X amount of months. That's what he's going to get to do. And then he'll have an open tryout. He'll do whatever it is he has to do by the letter of the law. But I don't think he's going to be playing football for him.
0: He'll get an advance.
1: You know what he can do? I'll tell you what he can do. He can go to junior college.
0: Yes, he can. He can play at an NAIA school. Right. There are options where he can do that. Yes.
1: Yeah.
0: So maybe he does that. I don't
1: know. He's not going to do that.
0: And
1: if I'm a first-round pick, am I really going to play at a junior college?
0: I mean, I think you're going to be a first-round pick no matter what if you have that kind of talent. So work out, get the advance from your agent, some endorsements perhaps, a shoe deal of some sort.
1: Well, I don't know about a shoe
0: deal. No, you're going to try. You know what I mean. Something along those lines.
1: What's it going to be called? The gambler?
0: I don't know. And that's not a bad idea.
1: The shoe name.
0: I don't think the NFL would like that, but that's not a bad idea from a marketing standpoint. O.J. Simpson is not going to be acknowledged at all in the Buffalo Bills' new stadium. He was the first to be a part of the Wall of Fame in the old Rich Stadium, and now he's not going to be a part of the Wall of Fame at all for obvious reasons. Nobody should really be surprised by this.
1: They never took it down, though, right?
0: I don't believe they did.
1: Yeah, now he's just not making it across the street, as we like to say. You're not quite as invited as you used to be.
0: But he did this, but he did that. Yeah, but he also killed two people. I know. He was found not guilty. I don't think he was not guilty.
1: But he rushed for 2,000 yards in a season.
0: That he did.
1: Yeah, he did do that.
0: He was more offended when he joined us by you saying his career was overrated than the fact that we believed he killed two people. And that is an honest-to-God true story.
1: It is all true. All true. He was mad at me twice for that one, not just even once, twice.
0: He went back to it.
1: Yeah, he went back to it. Really stuck with him.
0: Hey, the fans' coverage and broadcast from the Northside Hospital Peachtree Roadways presented by Northside Hospital is happening on the 4th of July, 6 to 10. Heath and Westy are going to be with the Georgia Power Street Team broadcasting live from the race route at the Mellow Mushroom in Buckhead. Again, 6 to 10, and come on by and celebrate the 250th anniversary of this great country of ours. And I'm telling you, I said it before and I'll say it again, I don't think it's a good idea for home team to try and run in this race. For a number of different reasons.
1: I agree with you. I'm coming from a place of good-heartedness. You're just coming from a place of, you.
0: Does he not understand that he's going to walk in 2 days, and he thinks if he walks 3 miles, he's going to be ready? It's way too late for this.
2: How hard could it be?
0: It's way too late for this.
1: You can walk it, and he could walk it. He can get through it.
2: Well, he couldn't walk it last year.
0: I'm not sure he can walk it.
2: Last year, he had to quit because he couldn't walk it.
0: Yeah. If he couldn't do it last year when he was lighter, he's heavier this year. He's not going to be able to do
1: it. Why do you keep
0: throwing? Because he said it on the air. He said he's heavier.
1: I know.
0: If he couldn't do it when he was in better shape last year, he's not going to do it this year.
1: How about this? You let him say it. How about you stop saying it?
0: I'm just repeating what he said.
1: I know, but you don't have to, is my point. Just, you can't even feign concern for his health. You just wanted to let him know that he couldn't do it. I don't think he should take your challenge because it doesn't come from a place of good. It comes from a place of evil.
0: Listen, somebody's got to tell the truth. And you know what I am. I am the umpire of this place. I call it like I see it.
1: How about you let me tell him the truth? Hey, man, I'm concerned about you. Don't do it this year. Regroup. Get it together for next year.
0: The problem is you said that to him and then he said, why not? And then I had to tell you why not. Because you're not ready for this. You're just not.
1: I know, but I come from a place of, again.
0: Incidentally, there's no way he's walking in 2 days either. That's not happening.
2: Well, he's been lifting those weights every couple of weeks.
0: Yeah, that doesn't do
1: any
0: good.
1: Because
0: every couple of weeks, hold on, by the way, that doesn't help you either.
1: Because he's getting a polypy thing?
0: He's not going to do it.
1: Okay, all right.
0: If he hasn't started by now, he's not going to start
1: all of a sudden.
0: Thinks he's going to walk 3 miles, he's going to walk about 500 feet and go, you know what, it's too hot out here. I got to turn around. It's going to be like 98 degrees. I got to turn around and go back to the dogs.
1: How about you let me handle this? And how about I just tell him, hey, man, here's what I think.
0: All right.
1: Shelve this year. Come back stronger than ever next year. Absolutely. You attack this. Yeah,
0: this is something. It takes you, like 90 days to get ready for something like this. Not, 90 minutes.
1: He's not trying to compete in the Olympics.
0: Yeah, but it's too late.
1: Okay.
0: It's way too late for any of this. Lots of changes are coming to the Home Run Derby as it's going to Netflix. It's not going to be part of the changes. L. Duncan's going to host the whole thing from Netflix. Longtime friend of the show is going to join us when we come back. It's Chiellini and Domino. 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
15: 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They lost to the Giants 3-2 yesterday, despite Chris Sale going 6 strong. So that's 2 out of 3 losses in San Francisco, ending the road trip at 1-5. Look to get back on track as now 3-game set with the Cardinals will begin tomorrow night at Truist Park. 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
0: 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Braves off tonight, taking on the Cardinals in a series that starts tomorrow. And we know that the Phillies are right on their tail right now, only three games out as they come back home and try to right the ship to a certain extent. We also know that Kyle Schwarber became the first major leaguer to reach 30 home runs this season, cracks a big two-run shot in the seventh inning yesterday as the Phillies rally to beat the Mets 5-4. He's on pace to hit 61 home runs, but he's also, Chris, on pace to strike out 251 times.
1: What do you want, everything?
0: And for those that don't know, the record for strikeouts in a season is 223.
1: Uh-huh.
0: But I don't think they care in Philadelphia.
1: How many games are they back?
0: They are three games
1: back. Who's leading the charge?
0: Kyle Schwarber.
1: Thank you. I rest. I'll go over here now. Ladies and gentlemen of the jury, speak amongst yourselves.
0: Well, the game has changed, right? He's got six straight 30 home run seasons, the longest active streak in the majors, eight overall, most among active players. So you know he's going to strike out, but you also know he's going to hit home runs. I mean, that's just the way it's going to be. And the Phillies are fine with that right now. Yeah, in the meantime,
1: they're paying for what it is they paid for.
0: Yeah. Speaking of home runs, the Home Run Derby is coming up July the 13th on Netflix. Let's talk to Elle Duncan right now as she joins us on the Loud Security Systems Newsmaker line. She's the big shot with Netflix now. And Elle, we knew you way back when, and here you are, the face of a franchise.
12: My guys, oh my goodness, how are you? I wish I could see you in person.
1: Yeah, it's not that much.
12: I miss you. I miss those two beautiful mugs.
1: Oh, thank you very much. Mugs is the appropriate term, no doubt about it. Now, let me ask you a question. If I would have told you many years ago, there's going to be these things called streaming services. Don't worry, it's really complicated. But someday, you're actually going to be able to sit at the desk and say, this is my world now. What would you have said?
12: Yeah, I would have called you a damn liar. I mean, in particular with Netflix, like it's funny. I was a Netflix like OG. Like, I don't know about y'all, but I used to do the
1: DVD returns
12: where you rent them.
1: Yeah,
12: the DVD returns, and they would come in the mail, and you'd hold on to it, and then you'd forget that you accidentally lost one, and then you could never like rent anything else again. That was me. So if you would have told me that girl that was like waiting at the mail for her DVDs to show up would then be fronting their new sports profile, would have called you a damn liar. But you know, that's how life goes, man. You just have to be ready and open to whatever happens. And the timing was really really right for me. And now here I sit.
1: Can I ask a question? You don't have to. I don't know all the details, but let's just say
12: you can ask anything.
1: Okay, your cell phone rings. Does it say Netflix on the other side? Like, how do you even know to pick up the phone at that
0: point? The company in general calls you.
12: Right, yeah. There is not just a specific Netflix line, although that would be dope. I worked with a woman at ESPN named Kate Jackson for years. She was my boss in like women's sports and Formula One when I would cover it. When she was leaving ESPN to go be an executive at Netflix, I sort of joked with her like, all right, Kate, when my contract comes up, don't forget about me, right? And you always plant those seeds because as you guys know, when you work in a contract business, like you need leverage, you need like all those things every 3 to 4 years when your contract comes up. And so to be honest, for me, it was mostly like a leverage play. Like, hey, if I can get Netflix interested, maybe I can like, you know, get ESPN to, you know, give me more concessions here or this or that. But over time, and so she called. She was a woman of her word. She said, I will call you. And she did. 4 months later, she called me and was like, can we have lunch? Can we have a conversation? And she really pitched me on, she's like, listen, we can't keep you on TV every day like ESPN. We can't do this. We can't do that. But what we can do is something that I don't think ESPN will be able to provide for you. And that is just more work-life balance. Like that's more opportunity outside of just sports to scratch different itches. Like if you want to ride a TV pilot, you want to do some stuff in the entertainment field, you want to sit on a desk while a dude climbs a freaking building in Taiwan. Like it was just all of that. And over time, I took a few months, like really just trying to like do a lot of introspecting, a lot of therapizing with my therapist, a lot of talking to my family. And what originally turned out is like, I'll use this for leverage or I'm just, you know, I'm intrigued, turn into a, I think I actually really want to do this. I think the timing of this is perfect. And I felt like it was a once in a lifetime opportunity. How many, we've all been in this industry for a long time, fellas. And like, how many times will you have an opportunity to essentially join a startup, but with the backing of Netflix? and build something from the ground up, and it just was too enticing to pass up.
0: Yeah, don't blame me. Al Duncan with us on the Loud Security Systems Newsmaker line, knowing that none of us are digging ditches for a living, but being a part of that anchor rotation in Bristol as well, when you have a young family, that's a challenge.
12: Yeah, you know, it's just one of those things where I really do like to try to bring my absolute best whenever I come. Like, I think it honors my family, it honors the people that I work with, when you show up and you do everything within your power to make a show great. And I would say that I was not living up to that standard maybe the last year of SportsCenter, specifically because I was incredibly overwhelmed. You know, you guys know there's the TV part of it, there's the radio part of it, there's the part of it that everyone hears and sees, and then there's the part of it where essentially you're a bit of a company mascot, right? And you're attending these events, and you're going on behalf of events, you're going to sales dinners, you're doing these other things. You combine that within the events I was doing within the WNBA and with college, and I looked up and I found myself basically surviving and advancing like every month. You know, it was like, all I would say is like, if I could just get through April, and then April would come and I'd go, if I could just get through July, and then July would come and I'd be like, if I could just get through September. And I think that I was just not living up to the standard that I expect of myself, and I was leaning more on my teammates than I like. And I felt like the way that I honor, you know, myself is by sort of looking at how I can make this better and pour more into something. And I wanted to do more and less. I wanted to do less day to day and more major events. And that's exactly what Netflix offers, which is just this chance to basically once a month do a major event and then have the rest of the time to, you know, live life, get to be a human being instead of a human doing.
1: All right. What's your relationship with social media these days? How has it evolved for you?
12: I'm a hit it and quit it girl. I'm a post and ghost girl. Like I look, there's value there. Obviously everybody, every brand you work with looks at how many followers you have and what your impact is on social. But at the same time, it's just a place where it's not, you know, a place where you can really find anything productive. And I say that when even the praise is really good, because that is rat poison. And then, of course, you're never as good or as bad as they say you are on social media. So I try my best to, like, compartmentalize all of it, understand that, like, some thugs exist and that it's not real life. It really isn't. It is not real life. So like, not a single person came up to me in real life after opening day and said, man, there were too many promos in your show. It's like, it's just, you know, like, that's not real. And so I kind of take it for what it is. I take it at face value.
1: But tell me about your relationship with hitting send, because we talk about it here. There are some people, they say, count to 10, others 100. I tell Nick to count till tomorrow. Like, that, my advice to him is always been count till tomorrow. What's your evolution in that regard?
12: Yeah, I think for me, it's honestly like, if I don't have anything, if I'm just going to be an echo chamber for things that people are already saying, what's the point, right? And I like to pick my battles. Like, there are some things I feel really, really strongly about, and I'm like, all good, I'm going to say this, and I'm going to deal with whatever backlash comes, because I feel like it's informed, I feel like it's not inflammatory, and for some reason, it's sitting on my heart to do it. But the truth is that, like, I'm with you. I try to give it 5 minutes. I type something out if I think it's going to be controversial, and then I wait 5 minutes, and if I still want to send it, then, like, I'll send it. And most of the time, I'll be honest, I don't. I'm like, why? I start sort of doing the, like, what is this going to help? Is this going to change anybody's mind? The answer is probably not. And so, like, what's the point? Every once in a while, you know, if someone calls me out of my name, I'll say something back, because there's some things that I just, you call me a bad teammate, you call me things like that. Like, that, you know, gets on my nerves more than being called a libtard or an idiot or any of those other things. But for the most part, I really do try to pick my battles, because it's a fruitless effort most times.
0: Yeah, you're not going to win. That's for sure. We all
12: never
0: agree in that assessment. So talk about what's coming up 2 weeks from tonight, the Home Run Derby, the pregame show on Netflix at 7, and then the Derby itself is going to start at 8 o'clock. And there's some changes this year, are there not?
12: There are some changes. We are thankfully getting away from the timed rounds, which I'm so excited about. Like, I Fox obviously has his broadcast, or ESPN in years past, and I felt for my coworkers, it's like, you can't even enjoy one home run because the cameraman has to cut back to the plate because another one's coming and another one's coming. And so I think going to timed rounds is so much better. It's being really well received with the players. I think the fan feedback is there as well. Is it going to make the Home Run Derby a little bit longer? Maybe, but if you can, like, enjoy and revel in it a little bit more, I think that's better. You're getting more quality swing. wings, which I'm excited about. But I got to be honest, I was hoping that you guys would give me some intel because we don't have a home run derby roster. And I'm like, is my guy Ronnie going to do it? Like, I would love Ronnie to do it this year. Have you heard anything? Can you give me some insight?
1: No. If you're not playing real baseball games, I have a hard time saying you should go play in a home run derby. And we sort of are getting the idea that he might not be back till after the All-Star break. You can't. I don't believe you can go to Philadelphia and take swings and have anybody
12: after you haven't been playing. Right. Sure.
1: So here's my.
12: Sure.
1: I don't know how much power you have. I know you.
0: Here comes the pitch.
12: Here we go.
1: Been doing this for more than 10 years. How in a home run derby is distance not a factor? I want to change the whole thing. 10 swings, 4 longest home runs. You add up the distance. That's the number to shoot for. And if you can't hit 4, you only hit 3, you're out. How is distance not a part? Because with all due respect to 368-foot wall scrapers, no one cares. You're hitting 68-mile-an-hour cheese. How is there not
12: you
1: a distance? I want distance. I want, and if you set a number, now I know. I got to go 440 in 2 of my next 5 swings. I'm coming out of my shoes, but it's only 10 swings. Do you know how many people would do 10 swings? Everybody would do 10 swings.
12: That's actually really intriguing to me now.
1: Open up the field to anybody who wants to be in. You have a TV show because you can have David versus Goliath. You can have the little guys going, watch this.
12: That's actually really compelling. And like, you actually gave me an idea. It's too late to change anything now because, by the way, what I'm learning is it's not the TV broadcaster that gets to decide these things. It has to be run by the league, then the PA, and they've got to reach out to the players. And like, a lot of people have to sign off on this thing. But how cool it'd be to like dub an unofficial like home run distance king, right? Like, the most yoked.
1: $1 million.
12: People do like a yoke award in your honor, Domino.
1: $1 million to the guy who has the longest either single home run. Look, here's what I say.
0: Now you're just spending other people's money, are you?
1: 200.
12: I love that. I was just about to say, are you chipping in? Should we start a GoFundMe?
1: 250 for the longest home run if it's more than 430. 500 if it's longer than 460. And we move up and you go, let's watch a couple of guys. Do you know how many guys would swing to try to hit the longest home run of the night? Guys who aren't in, let's just call it the home run derby field. You'd have people volunteering to do this, where we now know sometimes it's hard to get guys to volunteer to do this.
12: This is very intriguing and something I wish we had this conversation like 4 months ago when I could have pitched it and we could have implemented it for this actual derby. But that's not the worst idea. And like, you make it for charity, right? You make it for someone's charity because certainly no one's going to be excited to give these super rich dudes more money. But like, longest swing, $1 million to the charity of your choice. Like, that would be kind of fire.
1: There we go.
0: If not this year, you plant the seed for next year. So, Elle, before we let you go.
12: You did plant that seed. Yeah.
0: How nervous were you? Not only is it your debut, but that guy could fall off the building at any second.
12: Oh my God. I get asked more about Alex Honnold than anything else. I was super nervous. It was my debut and I had literally never done this before. And there's a lot of things that I'm doing for the first time, but there's a blueprint, right? Like, you can go watch something and go, all right, I'll take a Mike Tirico approach here, or I'll do a this approach. But nobody had ever done this before. So it wasn't like I could go and like watch some tape on last time people were broadcasting a guy climbing a building without ropes. It was crazy, but it was also really, really cool to do something that was completely different, to learn a sport. I will say it's a sport, absolutely. To learn a group of people that were very different than what I had expected. I had a lot of preconceived notions about these crazy climbers that risk their life, like for what? And I walked away feeling really different about life, like with a new ethos for life. And I think it's also good sometimes when like everything that you do gets praised a lot. Like, it's good right out of the gate with a lot of pressure for people to be very mixed about how you did. I think it forces you to, you know, do some introspecting, to also understand that like, that's what we're here to do, is to get better and grow. And so if he's to climb a building again and I'm fortunate enough to do it again, I would take, probably a bit of a different approach than I did in January. But man, it was so freaking cool. But yeah, dude, like, I've never done anything where like the threat of death was not only like a possibility, but like a high possibility at that. So, he did a great job. Unfortunately, I didn't have to cut to the prepared cue card I had if he fell off the building.
1: Without you giving it away, how much of your production meetings were talked about? How much was that talked about?
12: It was one of those things where, like, we didn't want to be, I think there was some fear of, like, superstition. We don't want to be, like, but we had to address the elephant of the room. So it didn't dominate every conversation, but we definitely had a meeting on, this is our approach, how would we do it? And there was questions about that, too. Like, what do we go to? What do we cut to? What are we doing? We landed on, if it was to happen, we would cut to me on the desk. I had a prepared statement, I would say, and we would end the stream. But it was, because it was a real possibility, it certainly needed to be addressed. But it did not dominate conversation. I think a lot of people had a lot of confidence in Alex because he had so much confidence in himself.
1: I watched him say goodbye to his wife and they're laughing and I'm like, I'm sitting there looking at my TV going, this is the craziest thing I've ever seen. Like, it's the craziest thing I've ever seen. They're smiling at each other. Oh, I'll see you when I get back. I was like, oh, okay, yeah. I hope so.
12: See you in a bit.
1: Yeah.
12: I know. So but I mean, you know, the man famously did this with Free Solo, right? Like, he did it on El Cap. So let me ask you this question, though. If he was to climb another building, would you watch it again?
1: I think been there, done it.
12: Really?
1: I think so.
12: Yeah.
1: I'm not pressing my luck if I'm him, but he seems to be a guy who presses his luck. Here's my question for you. Are you allowed to announce anything that might be coming up? And I really want to know, how crazy are the, let's call them sessions, where you kick around ideas for Netflix to do stuff?
12: Yeah, I mean, well, it's super cool because Netflix is, they have a very, like, specific sort of thing that they're targeting, which is it has to be special. It has to be something they can eventize. They don't want game 32 of an 82 game slate. Like, they want something that feels different. If it's a standalone, even better, which is why they got in the opening day for MLB Business, because it was a standalone, just one game. It's why they're doing the Derby and then they're doing the Field of Dream game. I've got, you know, NFL, we now have a 5-game slate. So I'll be in Australia at the beginning of September, which I'm super excited about. We've got the Westminster Dog Show randomly coming in the end of January, which I'm excited about. But I'd say, to answer your question, Domino, about like pitches, they're always open. The cool thing with Netflix is they're very like transparent. Like, you'll be like, have you ever thought about da da da da da? And they'll either tell you right away, like, yes, we have, or this is why we're not interested in doing it. But they're always open for business. Like, if you've got a great idea that you think is going to pull big numbers and they can eventize and is going to pull an audience, then like, they're incredibly open-minded. There's some things that I can't say that are coming up that you're going to go, I never would have thought of that being a Netflix thing, but it makes total sense. And so that's kind of the thing, is that they're, I mean, when I signed on you guys in November to move over to Netflix, I was supposed to do 5 events. And by the end of this year, I'll do 12 because that's how quickly this is growing. So we'll also have Tyson Fury, Anthony Joshua coming up, a fight that I'm excited about. And then the World Cup draw for women will be in December as we get ready for the World Cup in 2027.
0: Well, it sounds exciting. Continued success. Al, it seems like you did the right thing going over there to the streamer. And we'll catch up soon. Looking forward to the Home Run Derby.
12: Absolutely.
0: 2 weeks from tonight.
12: Hey, man. Thanks, Shlaney. Thanks, Domino.
0: Anytime. Al Duncan with us. We've known her a long time. And another person that has just, you know, shot past us. And here we are still working with one another. Al Duncan with us on the Loud Security Systems Newsmaker Line.
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0: going
1: to
0: FM. We have an app. I mean, we have other options.
2: You're on YouTube.
0: Yeah.
1: All right.
0: The YouTube babies, as they like to call them in the afternoon, do watch us and do comments. So we're doing something for them as well.
1: I think I cast the deciding vote. You know, she wasn't the first choice at the old station. I was like, you people are crazy. She's your winner. And then it was like sort of coming around again the second time around where you go, and now look, she's the face of a streamer.
0: She sure is, and doing an outstanding job as well. Team USA, how outstanding will the job be this Wednesday as they take on Bosnia, Levi Stadium in Santa Clara? It's a knockout round. Canada is already advanced, and you try to work through what they will do if they continue to win. So if they win on July the 1st, this upcoming Wednesday, they go into the round of 16, which means they would play Monday, July the 6th at Lumen Field in Seattle against the winner of Belgium and Senegal. You want to go even further than that, Chris?
1: Let's dare to dream.
0: So if they win there, they go to the final 8, and that would be on Friday, July the 10th. So 4 days later, SoFi Stadium in Los Angeles, and it could be a quartet of countries. They would take on Portugal, Croatia, Spain, and Austria. And then after that, you got the semifinals on July the 14th in Dallas. And then if they continue to you got the championship Sunday, July the 19th, MetLife Stadium in New Jersey. So that's how it lays out if they continue to win. No one's going to remember that. Let's just focus on Wednesday.
1: Look, can I tell you what's different about me than Peyton Manning? I bet Netherlands. I don't even know if they can meet in the finals or meet in a game. I'll root for the USA. I'll root for USA and I'll say, oh, there goes the bet. Because again, I'm an American. Unlike Peyton Manning, who just believes that his, you know, ties the, all these many years later to Tennessee just mean nothing.
0: Well, again, he said when Texas takes on Tennessee, for those that don't know, he's not going to root for his alma mater. He's going to root for his nephew Arch.
1: I'm going to bring something up. I'm going to bring something up in a drive that I think, again, I think that needs to be said. That's coming up in a little bit. It needs to be said.
0: It doesn't. It's not something you want to do. It's something you have to do.
1: No, it needs to be said.
0: Right. I understand.
1: Thank you.
0: So what I'm saying about all of that to lay out the USA schedule is that they're not going to be playing here in Atlanta. That's not happening. Now, this upcoming Wednesday, you're going to have England and the Congo at noon. And you can watch that game on Fox.
1: That's true.
0: I've got a feeling there's going to be a lot of drinking going on with England. I don't want to paint with a broad brush, but with England coming in, there's going to be a lot of celebrating going on.
1: Listen, what's going to happen to the bars around here, and I mean in a good way,
0: yeah,
1: as long as everybody stays calm.
0: Right. Andy Roth, our program director, is in studio. What's on your mind, sir?
16: So I need to give you a little attaboy, and I know Domino really is going to like this.
0: Mm-hmm.
16: So we're a member of the Georgia Association for Broadcasters, and you guys are up for Show of the Year for sports radio.
0: Oh, wow. Well, that sounds exciting.
1: In Gwinnett County, or what is this?
16: Oh, no. Yes, it's only in Gwinnett County. I believe Fulton as well.
1: Okay. Yeah, we're two counties worth.
17: We did it!
0: Yeah, we didn't do anything yet. We're nominated, but that's outstanding.
16: Do you want me to check on other counties? Because, I mean, I don't know. But
1: Bartow. I believe we're big in Bartow.
0: Let's see how the precincts are reported.
16: Anyway, congratulations,
0: guys. Thank you, Andy. Appreciate it.
16: Really well done.
1: Okay. Accepted for both.
18: Good job.
0: I don't even know what
1: this
0: means.
1: No, I don't even know what this means.
0: It means we could be the show of the year.
1: Okay. Good for us.
16: Can I make you feel more uncomfortable or not?
1: Hip, hip, hooray.
16: Okay, that's good.
0: Thank you, Andy. There he is, Andy Roth, everybody. Coming in with very exciting news.
1: Wow, breaking news.
0: Mm-hmm. This is going to bother a guy like Chuck Oliver. You know that, right? Like when we were in
1: it
0: that.
1: It kind of bothers me. So
0: whatever that mock poll was that we were a part of.
1: It doesn't matter. None of it matters.
0: It bothers people
1: around us. We live in a make-believe sandbox.
0: Yep.
1: I keep telling everybody.
0: It's good news that we're nominated.
1: Sure.
0: I don't know if we're going
1: to
0: win,
1: it's
0: good news.
1: Creative Loafing declared us to be the show of shows for a couple of years in a row. Where'd that get me?
0: Who nominated us again? Who was that?
19: That was me. Sorry, guys.
1: I don't know. We won Creative Loafing. By the way, that one I kind of understood because what somebody said is, you know, they're not the best show, but there's something about them.
0: I'm serious. I don't even remember who we said nominated us. I mean, I'm happy about it. It's not going to change what I do in any way, shape, or form. It's nice to be recognized and get a nice hearty pat on the back.
1: Yeah, until you find out 48 shows have been nominated.
0: I don't know who the other shows are, but
1: there's a holdover from The Fish, who I'm hearing now is being nominated as well, and that station's been out for 2 years.
0: The problem is, I feel like I'm setting myself up for failure because we're going to lose to a show that's going to disgust me.
1: That's right.
0: And it's just going to make me feel even worse.
1: That's right. We're going to lose to a morning zoo in Decatur on a 20-watt station.
0: That's why.
1: So please let this end right now.
0: That's why people like us should never be nominated for anything. He declared the NL East over. Buster Olney must make it up to Braves fans. Now, how's he going to do it? We'll figure it out when he joins us next on Cellini and Domino, the Fan 680, 93.7 FM, and for free, the Fan app.
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15: 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Yeah, Braves. Finally enjoying a day off after what was an ugly road trip. Swept in San Diego, then dropped 2-3 in San Francisco after a 3-2 loss yesterday. So now back in Atlanta, 7-game homestand coming up tomorrow night. Game one with the Cardinals. You're here right here on the Fan. News off the field. AJ Smith-Shawver making a rehab start also tomorrow night. Meantime, keep it here. Chip Carey going to join Buck and Kelly at 7 o'clock. Buster Olney coming up next. Soccer Canada moving on yesterday. We got three more big matches coming up today. 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
0: The Fan, 680-93.7 FM. Absolutely free. You can listen via that Fan app, including Braves baseball off tonight. The Cardinals come to town tomorrow. The 12 o'clock hour brought to you by Scana Energy, the official natural gas partner of Georgia Tech. Let's talk some ball.
10: Buster, Buster, give me the news. I want to hear some baseball takes from you.
0: Buster Olney joining us for his weekly.
11: That was a cool opening.
0: Conversation as he joins us on the Loud Security Systems Newsmaker line. Buster, good afternoon. And we have some things to discuss moving forward, needless to say.
11: Man, oh, man. With the way that it's going with the Braves right now, I mean, it is ugly. I mean, you guys are seeing it play out too. And I was looking at some of the numbers today. Since June 7th, they have scored 49 runs in 17 games. That's the lowest among all 30 teams in baseball. They're hitting in that stretch 207. They have an on-base percentage of 256, a slugging percentage of 312. All of those are the worst in baseball. They're the second lowest walk rate in that time. It's crazy, you know, how this team that was such a juggernaut for the first couple of months is now absolutely slowed to a crawl. And so it definitely is making it interesting, that's for sure.
0: Now, we have all said things that have had blowback in our career, and a lot of Braves fans go back to June the 1st when you declared the NL East over, and a lot of people are pointing the finger at you now, Buster. What do you do about that?
11: Including my son, right? I mean, that started with my son. He was not happy about it. Hey, you're a jinx, that Dad. You don't do it. I mean, last night I was watching the Red Sox game, and Sonny Gray had a no-hitter, and I texted my son, and I said, hey, I don't know if you're watching, but Sonny Gray's got a no-hitter, and immediately he gave up a hit. My son said, see, typical, jinx. So my track record with that is not good, but hey, the Braves have a lot of talented players. I'm willing to take the blame, because if it turns out the Phillies catch him, I was dead wrong.
1: Yeah, take it back. Just take it back. Whatever it is you can do, just take it back.
11: I don't think you can take those things back.
1: I tried to get you to take it back that day. I asked you three times.
11: You were worried for me. You were concerned for me. You expressed concern in that moment. But I don't think you can take those things back.
1: No, I think you're right.
0: Once they're out there, they're out there.
1: So here's my thing. And I don't really, look, we all have our cliched moments. We all go to a well and you go, I don't know why I'm doing it, but I'm going to do it. I have no idea if there's ever been empirical evidence about players-only meetings, about does it work for a day, does it work for 10, does it work for 12. But I was willing to last night go to social media, which I don't do often with, I don't think, stuff like this. If there was ever a time for a players-only meeting, it feels like tomorrow pregame might be the time for a players-only meeting. What do you believe you know about players-only meetings and what their history is in terms of helping?
11: So I would say this, whether it's a players-only meeting or a manager meeting with the players, I think you have to really pay attention to the timing. I mean, first off, typically players only meetings that I've seen, a lot of them happen after games, like after a loss, you know, when the situation's going bad and you see, you know, bad play, during the course of that game, which follows other games where it's really lackluster. It feels like that those meetings, you know, should take place right after games. But the biggest thing is you got to make sure if you have a meeting, that maybe the next game is being started by your number one or number two. You know, and managers have told me this, like off the record, they're like, yeah, you know, and I'm just doing a hypothetical. Bobby Cox was going to hold a meeting if John Smoltz was on the mound or Tom Glavine, Craig Maddux. He was not going to go have a team. He'd be less likely to hold a team meeting before number five was on the mound. And I think that's really important. And also who you're going to play next, right? Do you want to have a team meeting before you play the hottest team in baseball? Probably not, because that'll lessen the impact of what you say in the room. But I think they can help. I think they clear the air. I think people are being accountable. I loved what Mauricio Dubon said after the game last night, where he basically was owning it.
1: Yeah, me too.
11: I just like I'm saying it out loud as opposed to pretending it's not happened. Yeah, we stink. Man, we're playing bad. And he's right. He's stating the obvious. But by putting it out there, you're owning it.
0: And Walt Weiss as well saying he's not concerned at this point about the standings. As a manager, you can't be, right? You have to move forward.
11: And you have to focus on playing better the next day. And that, you know, that needs to be, because you can't, you know, you can't get those seven games back that you had against the Phillies. You can't get back to the standings of where they were, you know, on June 6th. You're just not going to get back. You just need to start playing better. And in the Braves' case, it's about getting back there some offense. I mean, it's just shocking how much they've struggled. Now, you know, I wasn't watching every pitch of their game yesterday, but I did see Mark Bowman and others make reference to the fact they felt like Drake Baldwin had better swings. Like those are the incremental things that you have to lean into, because that's how turnaround come about, is individual players making adjustments and getting better.
1: So the other problem with offense like this for a period of time is the fine line razor's edge that you're putting on the entirety of your staff, not just starters.
11: No doubt.
1: But your bullpen, it really, I'm not a big believer. I got to walk into the building today and I can't give up anything. Well, when you do this for 3+ weeks, if you're the worst offensive team in baseball, I'm sorry. I don't care if you've been doing this one day as a pitcher, you've been doing it 15 years. You do walk into the building with a razor's edge mentality, and I'm not really sure that's beneficial for a lot of people.
11: No, I 100% agree with you. And it's not only the pitchers, and you know, the starting pitcher goes out to the mound feeling a little extra burden on his shoulders. The relievers coming in feeling like they have no margin for errors. Also on defense. Right? The team doesn't play as loose as opposed to earlier in the year when it just felt like that they were, you know, this juggernaut that was just rolling through. Somehow you have to get that back. And as I mentioned before, I just think it has to be incremental. It has to be, you know, different players simply starting to perform better. I do think Drake Baldwin, it's pretty clear with his importance to the lineup and, you know, how a lot of the early success was on his back. Man, They need to get him back to being a force again.
0: Buster Olney with us on the Loud Security Systems newsmaker line. So you look at the Phillies, why are they doing what they're doing right now?
11: Well, of course, the easy thing that everyone's going to go to is, well, the turnaround since Don Mattingly took over as manager. And I, you know, I've talked to a number of people about this, and I think Don's, I mean, he's a great baseball guy, but he's so similar in personality to Rob Thompson. It's not like they went from, you know, a low-key guy to a screamer or vice versa. They're basically very similar in personality. I think, you know, from talking with folks, Mattingly might be more aggressive with his bullpen use. He's given a couple of their left-handed hitters, Bryson Stott, Brandon Marsh, an opportunity to play against lefties. Those guys have thrived with that. But I think their turnaround is more tied to the return of Zach Wheeler to their rotation. You know, you're talking about a guy who's, you know, in the conversation before he got hurt one of the top five pitchers in baseball. Now you back him up with Christopher Sanchez, Lazardo. That's an excellent rotation. And here's the under the radar one, is that basically the turnaround coincided with the return of JT Realmuto as catcher. You know, he can't throw as well as he used to. He doesn't necessarily present, you know, frame pitches the way that he used to because he's in his mid-30s. But, man, he is trusted. And since he came back, they are 29-12 in the games that he's played. I mean, think of 29-12. That, to me, is as big of a difference maker as any. And, of course, I mean, when you got Kyle Schwarber on a pace for 58 home runs, you know, chasing potentially 400 homers in his career by the end of the year, you know, if there wasn't a Shohei Ohtani, he would be in the conversation for National League MVP. I mean, that is a great person to build around your offense. I think I said to you guys at the time that they made the change and Alex Cora turned it down, I you know, as someone who's known Alex a long time and you hope for the best for him, when he turned that job down, I was like, man, really? Like, Dave Dombrowski, who's the head of baseball operations there, loves Alex. They worked together in Boston. And I felt like at that time, and I think I said it to you guys, I thought the Phillies were going to come back. They just have too many good players. And now, the way they're going, I don't know if, you know, Alex is going to get a similar opportunity, the one he could have had when the Phillies offered him that job.
1: Yeah, Don Mattingly might have a choice at the end of the year whether he wants to do this.
11: Oh, without a doubt.
1: Right. So here's the thing about them. I looked at their numbers about a week and a half ago, and they still have room offensively. We believe Dombrowski is going to make at least one move, if not a couple, because that city has not won the World Series. He doesn't have many more years, and I'm not trying to age him, but Dombrowski wants to push in and go find another push at a World Series title. Here's the thing. They had room to get better, whether it was Trey Turner, whether it was JT Realmuto. They were missing on a couple of things where you just knew if they leveled off. And now with the Braves, it's, I have way too many guys on my list of guys that are supposed to be better than this. The hell with the contract and the money. Who's not playing up to the contract? That's something we talk about sort of all the time, and it's around. But now it's who's not playing well enough to actually help you win baseball games. The list for the Braves is longer than any of us ever thought it was going to be.
11: Yeah, especially a month ago. I mean, Kim is a real quandary for them. Like, what do you do with a guy that, you know, you believed in and you invested in and you've seen in the past and you've that he's been a good player? Not only been a good player, but the fact that he was good for you. It does feel like as we get closer, you know, we're now, what, 34, 35 days away from the trade deadline. You're getting closer to having to make a decision. I was talking with sources last week who were telling me that, you know, a lot of teams now are focused on the amateur draft, which happens in a couple of weeks. And then after that, they'll start really digging into the roster. What do we need? What are we going to do? What's our focus? How are we going to improve? And I wonder if that's going to be the same for the Braves, where it's like, hey, let's get to the All-Star break. We'll assess where we are. I don't think there's any question that they'll be in the conversation for a starting pitcher, but what else can they do? And to your point about the Phillies, you're 100% right. Like, if you're lining up the 30 general managers, you know, and you could call it the swashbuckler ranking, Dave Dombrowski's either number one or number two. AJ Preller, the Padres, might be number one. But David Dombrowski, when he traded for Johan Duran last year to be their closer, he gave up a prospect. Other teams are like, wow, that's a steep price to pay for a reliever. And Dave doesn't flinch because Dave's trying to win a World Series. And to me, you know, clear need for them is a right-handed hitting outfielder. And you do wonder with the Cubs, with the way the roster's constructed, say a Suzuki headed to free agency, that's a pretty good right-handed hitter. And the Cubs, you know, they could do some things and move some people around. He might be one of the best right-handed hitters available at a time when there isn't a lot of right-handed hitting available in the market.
1: So whether it's now until, let's just say, July 4th or 5th, whether it's July 5th till the All-Star break, it doesn't take but 7 to 10 games. I'm looking at the wild card standings right now. Could Boston turn around and say, no, we're not getting rid of Sonny Gray. We want to buy. The idea that 7 to 10 games could flip the mentality of a bunch of teams and who's available at the trade deadline, this one feels really different than a lot of years in the past.
11: So you are paraphrasing exactly what Chad Tracy said to me the other day the Red Sox manager, when I asked him about the standings, because my question to him was, how much are you watching the standings? Are you seeing how mediocre the American League is? He goes, I'm watching it every day. He said, I can tell you this, too. The guys, and he pointed toward the clubhouse, the guys in there are talking about it because it is the land of opportunity. And they know that with and the way Chad said it the other day, he said, hey, you win 8 out of 10 games, you're in a different spot. So they sweep the Yankees in Fenway Park over the weekend. And, you know, they might go from, you know, considering trades of Aroldis Chapman and Sonny Gray and Garrett Whitlock to now they probably are beginning to sort of war game out the possibility of adding guys. You know, and here's the other X factor in the whole thing. There is a ton of speculation in Boston that Craig Breslow, the head of baseball ops, is going to get fired at the end of the year. And so you essentially have a guy who might be working for his job. I don't know that for sure. But that tends to be a motivating factor.
0: So it's
11: as you're looking to add.
0: Yeah, I mean, it's a strange question to ask. Should the Red Sox decide to be sellers? But who do you go after, Scooble or Gray?
11: Well, based on how this is rolling right now, you're going after Sonny Gray.

0: up his name last week when this thing first happened. David Ross has sort of kind of thrown his hat into the ring, and he knows Andy Green because he was on his bench in Chicago. Then Carlos Beltran becomes sort of he's back in the fold with Steve Cohen. I'm sure there were other horses, but if I said, here, let's handicap those three as the Mets move to the offseason eventually when they finally shoot this thing, what do you think might be an outcome?
1: And I think the most important question to ask before I give you an answer is, who actually holds the power in that organization? We know David Stearns, the head of baseball operations, holds the title. And, you know, a year ago, 2 years ago, you would have said that guy is the guy who's making the decision. I think it's an open question now about what happens going forward because, you know, David came into the year. You know, having very accomplished from his years with the Brewers, he came into the year after the Mets collapsed at the end of last season, talking about run prevention, and just about every move he made has turned out to be bad. And everybody in baseball with other teams is wondering, does Steve Cohen still believe in David Stearns as his head of baseball operations? If he does, I think it'd be smart for him to come out and say it. Just say, hey, David's our guy. I believe in him. I think we had bad luck this year, and we're moving forward. And if he's not the guy, if, in fact, it's going to be Steve Cohen, you know, listening to friends and hiring guys, it's going to be a very different answer. I can't see David Stearns ever hiring someone perceived to be as powerful as Albert Pujols, you know, a Hall of Famer, you know, an all-time great player who would go in there with some starch and without experience working with an analytically driven front office. I don't see David making that change. But if you are Steve Cohen and you're the one who's actually at the steering wheel, then maybe someone like Albert Pujols, you could feel like you could sell to your fans. I will say independently, well, I've had Albert on my podcast a couple times. I think he's going to be terrific. I think he relates to players very well, and I think he burns to manage in a way that maybe Carlos Beltran does not burn to manage.
2: Well, you brought up the Cardinals. Oliver Marmol is the guest on your podcast with the Cardinals coming here tomorrow. What else is coming up?
1: Yeah, so, yeah, we just had him last week, and a fun one that's coming out later in the week is we're going to have Rick Monday, the Dodger broadcaster, with July 4th coming up. We're having him come on and tell the story about how he swooped in as a member of the Cubs, center fielder for the Cubs at Dodger Stadium, and grabbed the flag away from the two protesters who were trying to light it back in 1976. And after that happened, of course, the Dodgers traded for him, and that's where he finished his career.
0: Yeah, people think he was on the Dodgers. He was on the Cubs and ends up with it. And by the way, the flag, I believe, now is in the Hall of Fame, is it not?
1: And Rick owns the flag, and Rick donated it, not donated, but he borrowed it to the Hall of Fame this year. And that's part of what we're going to talk about in the conversation we're going to have.
0: I don't want to age you, but I'm maybe going to play a cut later. Mark Friedrich, it was the 50th anniversary of a game where he beat the Yankees on Monday Night Baseball and a fully coiffed Bob Uecker. And I mean, Bob Uecker had a hell of a hair. He's interviewing him on the field. That's 50 years ago.
1: Wow. Yeah, that's amazing. I mean, it's one of those times where, even casual baseball fans, younger casual baseball fans, don't know who Mark Friedrich was. And that's too bad because in some respects, it was a lot like Fernando Mania in 1981. It's a little bit like the Miz excitement now with Jacob Mizorowski. People love to watch Friedrich pitch, not only because he was a good pitcher, but because on the mound, he would talk to himself. He would talk to the baseball, and it was great theater. And it was too bad that because of injuries, his career really didn't last that long.
2: Well, looking forward to that, Domino, when you play it a little bit later on. Always enjoy talking to you, Buster. Hopefully next week we put all this behind us and the Braves are winning again.
0: All right, so you took it back, though, right?
1: I can't take it back. Oh, you can't say something like that, you know. But maybe I will, just to get my son off my back.
2: Yeah, you should, because once your son starts turning on you, that's when you know things are serious.
0: Well, with all due respect, you got the city of Atlanta on your back too. It's a little bit heavy.
1: Oh, no.
0: Yeah, a little bit.
1: Man, we got a game in Truist. I'm hoping to see you guys at the end of July, and maybe I should come in and put a disguise on.
2: Oh, we'll sacrifice a chicken in studio, a live chicken, make everything right. All right, Buster, we'll talk soon. Enjoy your 4th of July,
1: guys,
2: as well.
1: Thanks,
2: Buster Olney with us.
1: You too.
2: On the Loud Security Systems Newsmaker Line. 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That's the question to ask on the other side. 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
0: Remember, when you think about your financial future, it can go a number of different ways. Whether you're handling that yourself, whether you just think you're a few years away from having to worry about that type of thing, well, I can also tell you that it's never too soon to start thinking about what it is you envision your financial future to be and how you can put yourself in that position. And then think about this. What if it can get better? What if you actually have ways right now? With Invesco QQQ's ETF, you could be looking at one fund where you have the NASDAQ 100 in your portfolio, all of them at once. Biggest companies in the world, that's what we're talking about, but some that you've never heard of. Even though they're big companies, they're just some that you haven't heard of. Guess what? They're doing the type of work in the R&D labs that the NASDAQ has said. These are the companies that are doing more, telecommunications, medical, aerospace, and other ways that their things could become our things in the not-too-distant future. How would you like to invest in all of it? Well, you can with Invesco QQQ's ETF.
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11: 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Walk on. We'll keep you up to date. Braves coming back home after a lousy road trip. Day off now before a three-game series with the Cardinals begins tomorrow night. Also, A.J. Smith-Shaver set to make his first rehab start tomorrow as well. That in mind, plenty to talk about with old friend Chip Carey. He's going to join Buck and Kelly at 7 o'clock tonight right here on your home for Braves baseball, the Fan 680 93.7 FM.

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1: What's that?
0: There's something about an aquabell.
2: That is Joe Morgan and Pete Rose.
3: How many people
2: that commercial
3: know
2: together
3: that the Philadelphia tie between those guys? How many people know that?
2: Not a lot.
3: Not a lot.
2: Barely anybody, in fact. For the first time on this date in 1990, since 1917, not one but two no-hitters are thrown on the same day. Dave Stewart of the A's shuts out the Jays, and Fernando Valenzuela blanks the Cardinals. So that happened on this date.
3: Can I give you one other piece of that puzzle? 1983 Philadelphia Phillies. Pete Rose, Joe Morgan, Tony Perez.
2: All members of the Big Red Machine, then members of the Phillies that year. 2004 on this date, Randy Johnson gets strikeout number 4,000, only the fourth pitcher in Major League history to accomplish that feat. Here's Kenny Lofton on having to face Randy Johnson.
4: What pisses me off about facing Randy, he always wants a game. I got one thrown at my head. Anything that starts at your head, you're thinking, here it is again.
3: Mm-hmm.
4: I think he hit me once. So it was in San Francisco, and I told Dusty, I said, Dusty, if he hits me, I'm going to go get him. I said, there's too many times, and Dusty said, come on, K-Lo, don't do it. So all of a sudden, he threw a slider, and it kind of hit me, and I'm like, I heard Dusty, K-Lo, no!
2: Does he know about the Kenny Lofton jinx? Like, wherever he
3: Does
2: went,
3: Kenny
2: the
3: Lofton
2: impossible
3: know?
2: Happened. Yeah, he's got to, right?
3: Yeah, you don't have to be on social just media to Google. Understand that people are whispering behind your back. He's that guy.
2: So he's on that Giants team that has the lead against the Angels in the World Series. They blow it. He's on that Cubs team when the Bartman incident happens.
3: True.
2: He's on a couple of
3: Cleveland
2: teams, one that loses to the Braves. The other one blows a 3-1 lead against the Red Sox. And I'm leaving some out. He's on the Yankee team that's up 3-0 against the Red Sox. They win four straight. So those are five examples
3: of
2: the Kenny Lofton curse.
3: He's hurt. Do you know what happened on this date in 2006 with Randy Johnson? He threw a baseball and it blew up a turkey. I'm not even kidding. People talk about that other one, but boy, that turkey thing was a really big mess.
2: Also, 50 years ago on this date, this is something you want to talk about. Mark the Bird Fidrich.
3: This is
2: on Monday Night Baseball.
3: This is a post game, Monday Night Baseball. Bob Uecker already in the booth in the industry, as we like to say. This is what it sounded like 50 years ago this weekend.
5: Pitching sensation of the American League is with us tonight. Mark, I've never seen anything like this in my life tonight, and I know it's a very emotional moment for you.
6: Hell yeah. I mean, 48,000 people coming out to see Detroit pitch. I said, we couldn't have gave him a better show, you know?
2: So he would talk to the baseball. He looked like Big Bird, so he was the bird.
3: He was on the cover of Sports Illustrated, and then made a Sesame Street thing on top of that.
2: Curly hair. He would talk to the baseball. He would talk to himself. He would manicure the mound. He would get down on his hands and knees and manicure the mound. He was just a different cat. And he won 19 games as a rookie. Buster Olney said, you know, on with us earlier. Then he started suffering a number of arm injuries, and it didn't really end well for him either.
3: Bob Uecker, who basically was on...
2: I'll leave it at that.
3: Bob Uecker was on a baseball team with Bob Gibson, and he just said, I've never seen anything like this in 1976. Years later, after catching Bob Uecker or being around Bob Uecker. The other part is, this is another one of those 15 or 16 interviews that I lost. Fidrich went back to living a life on a farm, and he really, it was a terrible, terrible tragedy. I mean, I'll just tell you, he's working under a truck, and the truck didn't stay up above him. And he was gone. Like, people were like, wait, what? And people didn't realize he was literally working on a farm.
2: He was working on his truck, and that accident occurs that takes his life.
3: Yep. The whole thing is insane.
2: Another interview that you lost. One more thing. It didn't happen on this date in history, but it is historic. I read this somewhere on social media over the weekend. At one point in the 90s, Greg Maddux wins four straight Cy Young Awards. And during that time, he pitches more complete games at 37 than home runs allowed at 33. That is something that will never in a billion years ever come close to happening again.
3: So in a four-year period, he had 37 complete games and gave up 36 homers.
2: 33 home runs.
3: 33 home runs.
2: Yeah, you're selling him short.
3: Wow. Jeez. That guy probably should be in the Hall of Fame.
2: Yeah, he should be. You're right. It's a shame that he's not. Wait. I'm being told that he is.
3: Well, I'm being told that a couple of people didn't vote for him to be in the Hall of Fame, and that's factually accurate as well.
2: All right, so if Georgia comes up short, this expert says, do not blame their quarterback. We'll go on campus when we come back. Cellini and Domino, The Fan, 680, 93.7 FM, and for free, The Fan app.
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0: a time warp.
1: That's too big, by the way. Pocatello's too big for him.
2: Okay, the last time I saw Evander Holyfield fight, I really think this were the details. I turned on USA Network. It was a Friday night, and I think he was fighting Lucifer Reese in El Paso. And I was like, this guy had five titles, and he's fighting in El Paso. It's like,
0: that's why everybody walked away. Everybody
2: not
0: said,
2: even
0: you know,
2: Bay St. Louis or Biloxi.
3: So I saw Van Halen in their prime in Madison Square Garden, and now I'd go see David Lee Roth in fill in the blank.
1: East Moline, Illinois, that's La Vista, Nebraska. How's Lincoln, California grab you?
2: Those that's got to be a fair. Yeah, that's a fair.
1: It might be. I don't know. We got Jacksonville, Oregon.
3: So now the videos.
1: Did you say Pocatello?
2: I did.
1: Nice call, Chuck. Pocatello, Idaho. I was underestimating.
0: Knows what he knows.
3: Is Dothan way
1: Laughlin,
3: too big?
1: Laughlin, Nevada.
3: Dothan is way too big.
2: Whoa, of all the places in Nevada, not Tahoe.
1: Yeah, not
2: Vegas, you know, not Henderson,
1: Laughlin.
3: Eufaula? What about Eufaula? Is he playing Eufaula?
1: This isn't the southern wing of the tour, maybe for future reference.
2: The community center in Eufaula is not a bad place to have an event.
1: It's in Traverse City, Michigan. I mean, it's just...
3: So what is it
1: this
3: lately?
1: Is bad.
0: You see Art Garfunkel at the age of 82 singing Bridge Over Troubled Water? He sounded like Abe Simpson.
3: So...
0: Homer's father.
3: Barry Manilow is making the rounds. Oh my God, please let it end. Frankie Valli did the thing.
0: Frankie Valli is like one of the Hall of Presidents. I don't know what's going on with Barry Manilow's face.
3: I know.
2: He looks like one of the Siegfried and Roy guys now.
0: Yeah. And then you got, you know,
3: Art Garfunkel
0: sitting down in a chair with his pants pulled up to his chest singing like a bridge over troubled water. That's what he sounds like.
2: Oh, he's singing with his kid, isn't he?
0: Yeah,
2: he sings with his kid.
0: Yeah, playing the guitar. Yeah.
1: What's my
0: dad? I need the money, man. I'm late on my mortgage.
3: Whatever happened to Just Let It Go, man? You did it.
0: Right.
3: You did it. You won.
0: That's it. I told you, at this point in time, I would rather go see the bands that I enjoyed. I would rather go see cover bands.
3: I know, you're right. I'm not even... I think I used to fight with you on this because I thought there was a sentimentality attached to, go see the fellas.
2: Okay.
3: And now
0: it's just sad.
3: I know.
2: Next time you're in Vegas, can I give you an underrated show? It's called Raiding the Rock Vault. It's not bands, but it's like a guitarist from Heart, the drummer from Winger.
3: I don't mind this.
2: The bassist from Quiet Riot.
3: I don't mind this.
2: It's like an all-star. It's like the third best member of all these bands, and they play. They are so transparent.
3: I was ready to hate this. I don't hate this. Mm-hmm.
1: Van Halen and The Who are the two bands that I consciously said, I'm not going to do this. It's too late. I mean, I would have killed to see Van Halen back in the 80s, and my parents, unsurprisingly, had no interest in me doing that. But I saw The Who, that Super Bowl halftime show. I'm like, oh no, I can't.
2: I saw Bon Jovi at the T-Mobile in Vegas after it opened.
3: I remember you coming in and saying, well, that's the last time I need to do that.
2: I've seen them 16 times, and that was the five. I was like, I don't need to see him anymore. I ain't angry at him.
3: Yeah.
0: He's seeing
2: bored.
0: David Lee Roth and Van Halen when they were Van Halen, like we did in the mid-80s. Tremendous. And then seeing this, I don't know what this is. At one point, he's on my reels. At one point, they're starting one of their big songs. I can't remember which one exactly it was, but he's got a megaphone. Like set up in front of it, sitting in front of the drum set, the drum kit. And he picks it up and goes, now remember, excuse me, everybody, I have your attention. There's no parking on the dance floor. And then he laughs at his own joke. I got to go now. I'll see you.
3: So he's like a wedding singer.
0: If you know, you know.
3: Except his name is David Lee Roth, and he used to front Van Halen.
0: Yeah, and he doesn't look like David Lee Roth anymore. He looks like Sidney Pollack.
2: Yeah, there's real short hair, and the face is pulled back.
3: Again, why does it have to be the looks judging on your part all the time?
0: Because I'm very shallow.
3: Yes, you are.
0: All right, thanks to L. Duncan and Buster Olney for joining us. 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
12: What do you love about the game so much that you want to go watch these guys throw on a day that you're not?
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13: I'll look at the metrics, and, you know, Schwelly's unbelievable at this stuff. 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
3: 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We got to start with day two of the knockout round. 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Japan opened the scoring the first half. Brazil has since pulled even. 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For the Mets this weekend, it starts with a three-game set with the Cardinals tomorrow night. 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
0: I gotta go, cause I got me a drop top. 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
9: That was a good day.
6: Chuck and Churn off, hanging out on a Monday. Heath in for Matt today, hanging with the King. And, of course, I've got a good day for you. A lot of different stuff that is popping. But this one's one that I will say is specifically inclined for Chuck. Chuck, Brooks Austin, a guy that you have a lot of respect for, yes?
14: Oh, yeah. He knows football at a different level. Good stuff, man. High level. Love it.
6: So if Brooks has a take on a team or a program, you'll take it seriously.
14: Yeah, and he's not an axe grinder. It's not a personal thing. He just evaluates and then gives us the real.
6: Let's hear from Brooks Austin now on how bad it's been for one particular program recently.
15: With Auburn, I don't think they bounce back, but they're going to get up off the mat. I don't know if they're going to be standing on their feet, but they ain't going to be flat dead on the mat this year, I don't think. Kirby, did you know that Auburn hasn't won 7 games in a season in 7 years?
6: Sheesh.
15: Brian Harsin won 42% of his games. Hugh Freeze won 44% of his games with about 3 times the talent. 8-4 is the ceiling in year one for me. But that's up off the mat.
6: For sure.
15: That's climbing back. That's a bounce back right there if you get to 8-4.
6: Yeah.
15: Hell, if you win 7 games, best season in 8 years.
14: It's been worse than what he described. It really has been. That's an insanely talented team. You never know somebody's innards. Like, for real, what's ticking inside him. My opinion from pretty close observation, I don't think Hugh Freeze was working. I'm not saying I don't think it was going to work out. I mean, I don't think he was, like, clocking in, doing the work. I don't think he was paying attention to details. I don't think he was on the bench every day. I don't think he showed up.
6: And part of the problem there, too, if you remember, the first year they had Philip Montgomery as the offensive coordinator, and then Hugh basically insisted, now I got to get the wheel back. But it didn't feel like he had done much to modernize or keep up with what was going on offensively since the last time he was in the SEC. And it just seemed like he thought that being back in the conference, he just would sort of have that same mojo, and he just didn't. And he just looked exhausted to it. And look, he's battling cancer, but even before it was known that he had a health issue, he just always looked like a guy who'd gotten 3 hours sleep. And all football coaches can look tired in season. Not like that. He just looked like a guy who had really low energy.
14: When you're at Liberty and have an NFL, third round draft pick at quarterback, you're going to win a lot, aren't you, at Liberty? In the SEC, you kind of third rounder, really? Like, you sort of fit in, but maybe you don't fit in because your quarterback's a third rounder. He had insane talent at Auburn. Brian Harsin, it was almost like a void 24 months with him. It almost didn't exist. And Gus, because of Gus, they stopped being aggressive offensively. There was no pace to it. There was no anything. They hadn't had a good offensive line since probably November of 2017. What's become of the Georgia series? Holy smokes, that's not a rivalry anymore. Like, if you're a freshman at Georgia or Auburn, you don't know anything about that being this. Wasn't there a year like it was tied, wins and losses? They had 3 ties or so, and the points were exactly the same. After like 78 meetings, everything was literally, it's not tied anymore. It's not anywhere close. That series has been turned on its ear.
6: The other thing about them is that they had the success with Gus, and so they convinced themselves between 2010 and 2013, won a national title with him as assistant, played for a national title, and almost won it with him as the head coach. I think they convinced themselves, this is who we are. We should be national title every 3 to 4 years. And so then they got really sick of Gus. They're like, we're tired of this. This isn't good enough. So you run him out, and you pay a bunch of money to run him out. But then you bring in a guy in Harsin that was a terrible fit, and everybody knew he was a terrible fit. But you let an AD go out and grab his own guy. Yeah, it was Green goes out and gets his own guy, and that's a disaster from go. Then you wind up with a guy in Freeze that you're kind of holding your nose. Like, you want fans to buy in. Like, right now, if you talk to a Kentucky fan, man, they are convinced that Will Stein's going to be amazing. He might not. Right now, I'm sold, man. This guy's going to be great. From the beginning with Hugh Freeze, there was always a chunk of the fan base that was like, I don't know, man. I want to win, but I really don't love the fact that this guy's my coach. Yeah, knowing what I know about this guy, I just don't love it. And when you didn't win, when you sell your soul and you lose, man, that's a tough place to be.
14: Yeah, multiply that times by like 5. Not for the same reasons, but multiply that feeling about Hugh Freeze times 5 for Brian Harsin. About, I don't know. I wish it weren't this way, but I know when it comes to Southern college football as one specific category, it damn sure is this way. And so you don't get to choose different. Chuck, what way is that? You ain't from here. Like, I wish it didn't matter in Southern college football that you ain't from here. It matters. My dad coached with your dad, who coached my son, and I played with your brother, and that absolutely, you know, Coach Ford, all of that matters. And when Auburn brought in, it was Philip Green, right?
6: Alan Green, actually.
14: Alan Green. Maybe Philip Green owned the Tangiers. So they brought in Alan Green as the AD, complete outsider, and he brought in Brian Hartson, who was an even more outsider than Alan Green. And it was not going to work because you ain't from here.
6: There might have been something that could have pulled him out of the fire, though. Even as things went sideways, there might have been something they could have done in recruiting that would have helped save their bacon, because that was where Harsin got killed, was in recruiting. We now hear from Pac-Man Jones. Pac-Man Jones talking about his college days. Now, Pac-Man Jones went to West Virginia, but there's a school he's telling a story on here on a podcast that he almost went to, and the reason why, maybe something to file away for future reference for Auburn and everybody else.
16: I almost went to South Carolina just because they had the McDonald's down there at the bottom. They had the McDonald's in the players' locker room. You never been to South Carolina?
17: No.
16: Oh, bro, you got it. What? You got to take
18: a visit. They got a restaurant in the locker room.
16: Bro, it is crazy.
17: Wait a minute.
16: When I came out, bro, they had arcade games, McDonald's.
18: So just so I can get this clear with the McDonald's, they had like the menu.
16: McDonald's.
17: McDonald's.
16: You heard it?
17: Big Mac.
16: It was people working down there.
14: You know he's Southern, McDonald's.
6: Yeah, here's the thing. As someone who covered that program for a decent spate of time, I have no idea what he's talking about. When Spurrier came in, which would not have been that far removed from him.
14: Yeah, he was a draft pick in 05.
6: Yeah, Spurrier specifically was frustrated with the fact that so many of the players were going to Bojangles across the street, because there was a Bojangles right across the street.
14: Oh, yes, there was. Next to the practice field. And it was good. Still is.
6: And he was frustrated. It's down the street now.
14: They moved it down the street a little bit. I think the railroad tracks.
6: A little farther away, yeah. It's about a block and a half away. But it was literally across the street. And Spurrier came in, and immediately was like, we got too many guys that's what they're doing. They're going straight across the street and eating Bojangles all the time. And this is bad. So I feel like if there was a McDonald's, some sort of mystery McDonald's in the stadium, that would have attracted his attention more than, you know, the Bojangles across the street.
14: Well, maybe that's the first strike.
6: So we're kind of wondering, like, did Pac-Man mix up the Bojangles thing? Is there some, did they, on their visit, did they like set up, like, you know, you hear about these Potemkin villages that they would set up, that the, you know, the czar would go by and everything looks great. Did somebody set up like a fake McDonald's just for Pac-Man's visit and he thinks if he comes here, he's going to get there. Oh man, the shake machine broke and we had to get rid of the whole thing, man. I'm sorry. I know we told you were going to have a McDonald's, but there's Bojangles across the street. So it's just as good. Like, was that the plan here?
14: That would have been 2001, maybe
6: something like that.
14: Yeah. Westlake kid, isn't he? He's from Atlanta. Yeah.
6: I remember there was a kid that specifically said he didn't go to Clemson because they didn't have a Chick-fil-A.
14: Casanova McKenzie.
6: Yeah, and that was a big linebacker. Issue.
14: He went to Auburn because Auburn had a Chick-fil-A.
6: Yeah, and Clemson's people are like, we have a Chick-fil-A. We do. And
14: no, but like, you got to go out to the mall.
6: It needs to be on campus. It was not on campus.
14: Thank you,
6: Casanova
14: Auburn.
6: Wanted one
14: a hell
6: on
14: of
6: campus.
14: A ball player, too.
6: So you don't know what matters to these guys, but apparently somebody at South Carolina might have set up a rogue. Maybe they had some dude dressed as Grimace handing out shakes. I don't know, but a rogue McDonald's apparently in the South Carolina locker room. Hey, let's tell you that, you know what? It's now been 1,267 days since anyone around here thought it was a good idea to win a championship.
19: This has ruined a perfectly good day when I just washed my car.
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8: 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More Braves talk coming up, but we got to start with a stellar start to the soccer day. Japan took a 1-0 lead and a half. Then it was all Brazil after that. Brazil scoring the game winner in the 96th minute. Good for a 2-1 win over Japan. Next up, it's Germany and Paraguay kicking off at 4:30. 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Walk on. We'll keep you up to date. Also have a Hawks move just coming down. More to come on that. But first, we're gearing up for Braves baseball. No game tonight, but we have plenty to talk to with Wiley Ballard. He will join the show next. 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
3: 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Hawks sending a future second to the Kings for point guard Devin Carter. And not so shocking news from the NFL, the Lions have released cornerback Terrion Arnold. From soccer, Brazil moving on after a 2-1 comeback win over Japan. Next up, football. Germany and Paraguay kicking off at 4:30. 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Braves coming back home after a lousy road trip. 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Speaking of Chip Carey, now with St. Louis, he's going to preview that when he joins Buck and Kelly at 7 o'clock tonight right here on Atlanta Sports Station, the Fan 680 at 93.7 FM.
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6: You ever done the math on smoking weed?
5: The math?
6: The math involved. Because apparently nobody buys. If somebody shows up at a party and they have weed, that's what that cut was from. That's the mathematics of marijuana. Oh, Tony, you've got weed? And Tony's supposed to share with everybody. It's the most unfair mathematics I've ever heard of. Oh, who's got the fresh? Oh, you're holding? And so he's supposed to kind of pass it around or whatever you do.
5: This is where, once again, I managed to come off.
6: That is not fair. That is not an equitable arrangement. And how is it sustainable?
7: Everyone's just so high that they're happy. They're like, oh, yeah, it's fine. You know.
5: This is where I get to, again, come off like the squarest individual on earth. Never touched this stuff. Not a single time. Ever.
6: You're probably ahead financially then.
5: I've never had to work out any of the finances of any of this.
7: Why?
6: Apparently, if you show up with it, you're beholden to, it's like donuts you can put in the office.
5: And the problem is, if you don't do it, people always think that it's suspicious, like you're a narc. So, like, I remember, like, there was a time where this guy, I won't say the name, he actually is still working in media and pretty successful, actually, these days. But a guy I went to school with, we had the recording studio where you would do the raps for the radio station. He's like, come in here, man, you got to see this. And I'm like, okay, sure. And he, like, opens up this foil. He's like, it's Crip. And I'm like, great. What is that? It's like, you know, Crip.
6: What is that?
5: Apparently in like 1995, this would have been a desirable strain.
6: Oh, and okay.
5: I'm just like, oh, terrific. Congratulations on your Crip.
6: Well, if he had it, it lasted at one party. That's
5: yeah, I won't say which house, but
8: smoke weed every day.
6: Very predatory mathematics. It's very unfair.
5: No, I just, for the record, I have no problem.
6: And you're not cool if you don't do it, apparently. That's a, you're not, oh, come on, be cool, man. That's the first, be cool, man.
5: Yeah, just one of those.
6: I bought this, and if I don't give it away, I'm not cool, man.
5: Well, for the record, I have no problem with it, but I do not choose to partake

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6: 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We start with the NBA news today. Grizzlies trading Ja Morant to the Trailblazers for 2 players. Locally, Hawks sending a future second-round pick to the Kings for guard Devin Carter. They also declined Jonathan Kuminga's $24 million option. From the NFL, the Lions have released cornerback Terrion Arnold. And in soccer, Brazil survives in advance over Japan. Paraguay's taking a 1-0 lead over Germany. 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
7: Can churn off on a Monday. Heath in for Matt today, hanging out with the King. And of course, just a few minutes from now, we'll let you hear from Wiley Ballard, talk a little bit about the Braves and how they try to get themselves out of the funk that they are in. 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
15: No game tonight. Good afternoon. I'm Derek Thomas, but hey, the Braves talk never stops around here.
16: Yeah, Isaiah says that's tomorrow.
15: Yeah, hold tight, Buck. We start with the news today. Locally, a busy day for the Hawks as the NBA's offseason is here. They sent a future second-round pick to Sacramento in exchange for point guard Devin Carter. Also declined to pick up the Jonathan Kuminga option worth $24 million. He will become a free agent. to the soccer. We entered the knockout phase. Brazil sent Japan home after a late goal, completed a 2-1 comeback. Paraguay still leads Germany 1-0 early.
3: Germany scored.
15: Shoot, we got a 1-1 tie there. Paraguay and Germany, they're still early in the second half tonight. Morocco, Netherlands at 9 o'clock. 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Braves off tonight, but they begin a 3-game set with the Cardinals tomorrow. That in my Instagram for Chip Carey. He'll be previewing that series when he joins Buck and Kelly live at 7 o'clock right here on the home of the Braves Fan 680, 93.7 FM.
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3: He's creepy and gross.
10: I appreciate it.
16: 48 coming down the stretch here on Chuck and Chernoff. Heath Klein in for Matt today. And, of course, just a few minutes away, you've got Buck and Kelly ready to take you on into the night right here on 680 The Fan. And, look, one of the things that comes with the Braves being owned the way that they are, Chuck, I think has always been that it's harder when you're not owned by a specific guy. You know, for better or worse, when you have somebody that you could say, Arthur Blank doesn't do this right. He's the problem because he doesn't hire this guy the right way, or he wouldn't spend enough money, whatever it might be. Whatever your criticism is, you've got a guy to point to. That guy right there, that guy on the sidelines in the red jacket, that's the guy I'm blaming for my team's issues, whatever they might
3: be. The NFL is the only league that makes sure you have somebody like that.
16: In the case of the Braves, of course, owned by a corporation, there are individuals that people will still point to, but there's not that one definitive guy that you think, that's the guy that I am feeling frustration because of him. And I think that there's some times where people wish they had that. But here's the problem, is if you have that one guy, sometimes you also have to deal with the fact that that one guy is super, super rich and can remind you of the fact I'm super, super rich and I don't have to care about you. We take you to Mets Twitter. Stephen Cohen can be found on Twitter at Stephen A. Cohen 2. Someone sends an angry tweet to him, and they're literally labeled as their handle, Angry Mets Giants Knicks Fan. Stephen A. Cohen 2. We diehard fans do not deserve this. The amount of money we spend on tickets every year is insane, especially when it's $50 for parking and there isn't a good team on the field, so changes need to be made this offseason in the coaching staff and players. And if you're thinking I kind of ran that on, that's because there is no punctuation of any kind. Sure.

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6: Good evening, Atlanta. I'm David Holloway. First, we got the Braves back home after a disastrous road trip out west, to say the least. They're taking on the St. Louis Cardinals starting tomorrow. That'll be a three-game series. Martin Perez will get the start for game one. He'll face off against Matthew Liberatore for the Cardinals.

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1: Hey, it's Nick Cellini here with Tom, the Honest Car Guy, and Chris, who came all the way in from Kansas City to buy a car from Tom. How did this all happen?
2: Well, I'm a loyal 680 The Fan listener for a long time. When we moved to Kansas City, I never stopped. So I was checking out the app, and I heard Tom's commercial on the radio and wanted to come down and give him a shot, see if they can give me a deal on a truck, and they did.
1: Can you tell the folks, Kansas City here, doesn't matter how easy the process is?
2: Absolutely. No, I called him up, told him what we were looking for. Within a day or two, I had several options in my email. I told him which one I liked. They went ahead and shared their screen with me and showed me all the cosmetic issues with the truck. There wasn't many. So I was like, yeah, let's go ahead and do it. So they made it all happen from the comfort of my home in Kansas City. So I flew down and wanted to drive her back, see how she rides.
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10: Good evening, Atlanta. I'm David Holloway. First, you got the Braves coming back home after a disastrous road trip out west. They'll be taking on the St. Louis Cardinals starting tomorrow for a three-game series at home. Martin Perez will get the ball for game one. He'll face off against Matthew Liberatore for the Cardinals. First pitch set for 7:15. Tomorrow night, the World Cup knockout round continues. Brazil knocked off Japan earlier, sending them home by a final score of 2-1. Germany and Paraguay right now in Paris. penalty

0: Lou Show along with Kelly Kroll, David Holloway on the updates there. And we appreciate you tuning in and hanging out with us tonight since the Braves have a day off. And so that means me and Buck, we're in our normal time slot from 6 to 8 p.m. Unless, of course, the Braves are playing. And then, well, we are just listening along to Ben Ingram and Joe Simpson or Darren O'Day, as you are, hopefully, on most nights, because they do such a great job, certainly. And they're going to get the evening off and then get back at it tomorrow evening as the Cardinals come to town. So a 3-game set with the Cardinals. And then I know you guys have had it circled, even though it hasn't been the season they'd hope for. But the Mets are in town on July 4th weekend. And let's hope this is a bounce back kind of a homestand, because the Braves could really use that as they head into July and then just, you know, week away from the All-Star break. And then they could make a strong push in the back half of the season. At least that's what I'm thinking for this team. On the college baseball front, which you got to hear a lot of talk here, at least on this show, if you were listening, because Buck and I are big fans of college baseball as well. And that is what will lead us to the Bulldog Beat tonight.
1: The Fans got a Georgia Bulldogs national champion on the beat.
2: 25-20, Martin, I like 15-10-5. Get in there! Touchdown!
1: This is the Bulldog Beat with Buck Ballou, presented by Georgia's Own Credit Union and attorney Ken Nugent.
0: Yeah, so Georgia baseball, boy, what a run it was for them all the way out to Omaha. And we saw some individual seasons that were just spectacular, one of which Daniel Jackson, who, if you guys were following it all this season, you know just how incredible he was behind the plate, at the plate, everything. And he and Wes Johnson are in New York this evening for the Golden Spikes festivities, which Buck and I are tuned into and waiting to see if we hear the winner of that. Hopefully before we go off the air here tonight, we'll pass that along to you. But in the meantime, Wes Johnson and his staff have been busy, busy, busy at work, because how do you replace a Daniel Jackson, Buck? It's pretty darn hard to do, but they did something this weekend that I think dog fans are certainly going to like by landing Hunter Kearns, Florida State's catcher, over the weekend, and could prove to be, I think, a very big addition to this lineup next year. He was regarded as one of the top available catchers in the transfer portal, about 6 feet, 200 pounds sophomore who has at least 2 years of eligibility left heading into Athens. And tell me if you like these numbers, Buck. 289, 6 homers, 11 doubles, 1 triple, 38 ribbies, 48 runs scored while appearing in 51 games last year. I know that it's maybe not Daniel Jackson numbers, but those seem serviceable.
3: Look, it's those numbers pale in comparison.
0: I understand.
3: To what Daniel was able to do this year. And look, if he doesn't win the Golden Spikes Award, then
0: you're going to be upset.
3: He's been cheated, man. I mean, the first catcher in college baseball history to go 25-25.
0: I know.
3: So how do you, I mean, he's already won the Posey Award, the Hauser Award. Got to get the Golden Spikes Award. He did something that nobody's ever done playing college baseball. So I think he could end up being the steal of the Major League Baseball draft. Also, was the catching being a premium position in the season that he had. I mean, how can you not be impressed with what he's done? So I'm looking for him to go somewhere in that first round of the draft this rapidly approaching also. How do you replace somebody like that? Kelly, you can't.
0: No,
3: you can't replace
0: but
3: them.
0: But you do your
3: and
0: best.
3: And it's not just him either, because they, when you look at the trifecta, you had Trey Phelps over there at third base leading off. You had Daniel Jackson catching and hitting second. Then you had Colby Branch playing shortstop and anchoring the bottom of the order there. I mean, how do you replace those three guys? You just can't. And Wes Johnson and his coaching staff have, you know, again, done a great job in the transfer portal, in spite of being in the College World Series at the time. I mean, they're really working two jobs at once.
0: They are.
3: So I would say these guys coming in, Mikey Bell, third baseman, formerly at Gonzaga, got to replace Trey Phelps. Good luck with that.
0: Yeah.
3: Matthew Farner, the Rollins and North Florida shortstop, coming in to replace Colby Branch. Matthew, good luck with that. And then Hunter Carnes coming in from Florida State to catch. That's got to be a little bit intimidating for him, knowing what Daniel Jackson, who has just been announced as the Golden Spikes Award winner.
0: Indeed.
3: Sweeping all the major awards. How would you like to be replacing him?
0: Yeah, it's going to be really tough. Really tough. Just like you said, you can't replace him. We're getting to watch him right now. He's all decked out in his Georgia gear. Yeah, and he cleaned house in the awards this year, which rightfully so. He had just a remarkable season. Level of production that's very, very difficult to replicate.
3: Work ethic, leadership.
0: Oh, yeah.
3: I mean, everything you'd want in a big-time player. So, look, he was a guy regarded going into the, you know, I was researching as they went into the College World Series. And Daniel Jackson was a guy projected to go maybe into the first round would have been the ceiling.
0: Mm-hmm.
3: Second or third round would have been the floor. But after what he did this season, I just have to believe that he's a solid first round pick heading into the MLB draft coming up here. And you got Von Lackey out of Georgia Tech expected to be a top five
0: pick.
3: Draft. He's a catcher. That catcher from Oklahoma's got to be getting some love too.
0: My
3: goodness, he put on a show once the postseason got underway.
0: Now you better believe they're paying attention to those guys under the bright lights. One last note before I hand it to you. Also, it appears as though on IG, as in Instagram, Buck, that Jacob Hanley, who was IU, Indiana's first baseman, has committed to Georgia as well. 6 foot six, 240 pound slugger. He could probably play for Kirby too at that size. But anyway,
3: yeah,
0: I thought it worth noting a couple of what they are anticipating as commits. All right, you got a final word tonight?
3: I always have a final word. What are you talking about here? I want to give a shout out to the Dunwoody boys. The Aaron Murray ESP tournament today at the Georgia Club. I got to play with the Dunwoody boys today. George Summers. George, great job out there today. Tom McKinstry, you were awesome, Tom. And Irv Morris, constantly hitting big shots today. The boys from Dunwoody Country Club helping us go 21 under par in a tie for third place today. And shout out to Ben, too. Pronounce his last name again.
0: Ben Deutsch.
3: Deutsch. Yeah, Deutsch was awesome today, too. He's on the board at ESP. And so it was all a good time had by all today. Great job, Dunwoody boys. That's going to do it for us, Kelly.
0: Great job, partner.
3: Have a great rest of the week.
0: You, too. Enjoy your holiday.
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10: Offers way more than most of us realize, and it's right under our big nose. It is Chuck Oliver Show. It's a wonderful day to talk college football. So much going on, and courtesy of Heath Klein and his Rolodex to the stars, we're going to start our guest lineup today. Let's go to the Bayou. I'll be there. When am I going? Like about a 5 weeks. Heath, did you know that?
11: I didn't know you were going there.
10: You'll be hosting August 12th, 13th, and 14th. Do you want
11: to know?
10: Okay, and so we'll put that on your calendar. We do that live on the air. Mike Dettelier, he is always in New Orleans. WWL, you talk about legendary heritage Southern State. He thought that's true, legendary heritage Southern State. Okay, I got the thumbs up. WWL, it's only got three letters, so you know it's old school. Mike Dettelier was at the Manning Passing Academy. And so were a lot of really awesome quarterbacks. Plus, the opening finals, is that a Nike thing? Because I saw everybody, whoever sponsors that, they had a bunch of their athletes there as well. So they had a bunch of quarterbacks at their thing. Manning Passing Academy, we will start, and then just a bunch of other stuff with LSU because it is.